0: 8 weeks when 120,000 Australian parents asked the Australian Parliament to act. Until yesterday, this was a bipartisan measure, proudly feted across the world.
1: Meantime, the federal government has announced changes to a controversial tool used to decide funding for in-home aged care support. Will Murray has the details.
2: The algorithm-assisted tool currently determines a person's eligibility for in-home aged care, and it can't be overridden, even if human assessors believe the decision is wrong. It's prompted hundreds of complaints, and the government has had to reassess more than 100 decisions. Aged Care Minister Sam Ray says under the changes, in special cases, a health bureaucrat will now be able to override a decision.
3: We've listened and we've done the policy work to make sure that we get the best outcomes for older people.
2: He says the government will consult with stakeholders during the parliamentary winter break and intends to legislate the changes when Parliament resumes.
1: A second man has died as investigations continue into a suspicious house fire on the Gold Coast. Chelsea Malunga reports.
4: The blaze broke out on Sickle Avenue at Hope Island late on Tuesday night. A 38-year-old man died at the scene. An 84-year-old man, who was taken to hospital with life-threatening burns, has since also died. A 44-year-old man who also suffered serious burns is still in hospital in a critical condition. A 59-year-old woman who jumped from a balcony to escape the fire remains in hospital with back injuries. Police are investigating whether the fire was deliberately lit. Investigations are continuing.
1: Iran insists it won't begin discussions on the next phase of any peace deal with the United States until an interim agreement between the two countries is fully implemented. His Middle East correspondent, Matthew Doran.
5: US and Iranian officials have met with mediators Qatar in Doha for technical talks, but the two sides are not sitting down face to face as they try to make progress on a lasting agreement in the Middle East. Iran's chief negotiator says that process is stalled because the US hasn't upheld its side of the interim deal, which demanded an immediate end to fighting on all fronts, including in Lebanon, and the beginning of some frozen Iranian assets being handed back to Tehran. The US President Donald Trump has insisted progress is being made, including on things such as the denuclearization of Iran, comments which appear at odds with Iran's stated position. Matthew Doran, ABC News, Jerusalem.
1: Spider venom and genetic disruptors are among the latest weapons being tested in the fight against varroa mites, which are wreaking havoc on Australia's honeybee populations. This report from Jessica Ross.
6: The parasitic mite Varroa destructor has now been detected in five states and territories. The Queensland government's announced about $100,000 in funding towards two University of the Sunshine Coast research projects. Associate Professor Volker Herzig is examining the use of spider venom peptides to kill the pest.
7: It doesn't kill any other organisms. It's quite selective to the Varroa mite.
6: Meantime, Associate Dean of Research Rob Harvey is exploring using the mite's genes against itself.
8: As soon as the end of July, we could have a product that we could commercialise.
6: Many of the mites have already developed a resistance to standard chemical treatments.
1: In soccer, Belgium has secured a dramatic 3-2 extra time win over Senegal to progress to the FIFA World Cup round of 16. Belgium will face the winner of the next game between the United States and Bosnia and Herzegovina, with that clash just getting underway. Earlier, England beat DR Congo 2-1 in Atlanta. The weather for Queensland: showers and periods of rain in the southern interior, isolated showers along the east coast, partly cloudy elsewhere. Cairns, Townsville and Rockhampton 27, Mackay 25 degrees, Bundaberg a top of 26, Mount Isa 30. In the state southeast, a partly cloudy day, Brisbane and Ipswich 25, Logan, the Gold and Sunshine Coast a top of 24, Toowoomba 19. Looking ahead, partly cloudy tomorrow. ABC News.
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10: Good morning, and a little bit of cloud has turned into a bit more cloud. And that is your outlook for today. Top of 24, partly cloudy. It was a bit soupy as I was driving to work this morning. No sign of fog anymore, though. Northwesterlies, 15 to 20 kilometres an hour, then becoming light by early this afternoon. Thursday, I reckon, is close enough to the weekend for a quick weekend outlook, and mostly sunny, 13 to 26 is your temperature range tomorrow. On Saturday, I knew this would happen. The overnight temperature, single digits, only just on the coast, 9 to 22, mostly sunny. Sunday, though, it's bumped up a bit. Thanks to a couple of showers, 12 to 21, and then that shower or two pattern taking you through all the way through to the middle of next week. So that's what you're looking at for school holidays. I hope if you've got your kids at home, all is going to plan. If you are here on holidays, welcome to the Gold Coast. Thanks for listening to ABC Gold Coast. This is the morning's program. My name's Nicole Dyer. Temperatures at the moment, 21 at Robina, Coolangatta and the Seaway, also Burleigh Heads. Feels probably a couple of degrees chillier. The Blues, yeah. The Blues are in town. They are doing a little bit of training ahead of the Origin Decider at Lang Park next week. We might try and cross there and see what's going down at Robina. But your mission that you chose to accept today for your Smoko theme was road. Paving, or rather pounding the pavement for the marathon. So we thought, now let's just go road. The winning song, congratulations to everyone who voted for this. It is, well, it's a redo. Canned Heat and On the Road Again.

0: And heat on the road again at 12 minutes past 10, your local mornings program. My name's Nicole Dyer. This is 91.7 ABC Gold Coast. We're going to get into your music gig guide. There's a lot going on in and around the coast. But before we talk music, I want to talk sport. Mackenzie Colohan from ABC Sport is sussing out what's going down with the Blues camp. They're on the Gold Coast at Robina doing a spot of training. What's unfolded this morning?
1: Good morning, Nicole. Yeah, I'm a mole inside the Blues camp this morning. They're having their camp, they're staying at Kingscliff. So they're up on the far north coast, and for whatever reason, they're doing most of their training sessions here in Queensland. So they're at Robina Stadium today. They've got an opposed session against the Tweed Seagulls, and then they're going to train at Somerset College on Saturday morning. We were only allowed to film the warm-up, and then we've been kicked out of the stadium, and I can hear them getting stuck in now. So I'm not really sure how that opposed session is going, but it's very interesting.
0: I'm just adjusting the features on my maroon drone, so I might be able to give you some data in just a moment. I'm just kidding. Please do not call the police. Is this quite common? I mean, they do like to get used to the Queensland weather. I mean, it's a big game next week. It is the decider.
1: Yeah, it's a strange one because, I mean, if the game is in Queensland, it's not uncommon for the team to come up here and they'd have their captains run at the stadium, and they might have a session here the week of, but to be having so many sessions in Queensland so far out, it's a bit of a strange one to me. I'm not sure what the reason is that Laurie Daly has decided this is the best preparation for them, but that's what they're doing. They are staying at Kingscliff in New South Wales. I guess maybe it's just they're looking for the better facilities, like to be able to, you know, have a really key session on an NRL quality field. But then the Somerset College on Saturday, like a school, they don't have any schools in New South Wales they can train at. It is a bit strange for me, but I tell you what, they're a good team. When you see all the names and all the faces, they are on paper a very, very good team. So it's a wonder why they played so poorly in the first two games.
0: Mm. Well, may that continue to game three, says the very one-eyed Queensland supporter, speaking to another supporter. But having said that, you do need to be as fair as you possibly can. Hey, I don't know if you caught Dr. Kieran LaPlastre because you're so busy covering the Blues on the Gold Coast at the moment, but he was talking all about the marathon. And Mackenzie, you're doing the full marathon this weekend.
1: I'm going to attempt to anyway. I've had a few niggling injuries, so I haven't been able to run as much as I would have liked in the last month. So I'm going to try to do the marathon, whether I finish or not. It remains to be seen, but fingers crossed.
0: Well, we do know that the next 72 hours is crucial. Lots of carbs. That's the only advice I can give you. Lots and lots of carbs. But this is not your first rodeo, so I'm sure you'll be absolutely a-okay. Good luck for the marathon, and thanks for the update on the Blues. Appreciate it.
1: No worries, Nicole. Go Queensland, and good luck to everybody else who's running the marathon this weekend.
0: Yeah, indeed. Mackenzie Colohan there. And if you are and you're wondering what Dr. Kieran LaPlastria, who's done four marathons himself, very knowledgeable about what you should do pre-race, during, and after. For someone who's never done a marathon, I was like completely going, wow, this is fascinating. You can go back and listen to the morning's program after we finish on ABC Gold Coast and get the lowdown and listen at a time that suits. 10:15, if you're not into sport and you love live music, don't go anywhere because your weekend music gig guide coming up right after this.
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0: Yeah, and I get to speak to the hosts of Fix and Specs next week. That'll be a lot of fun. But back to the Gold Coast and Justin Heroux, ABC, or should I say Gold Coast Music Network. Sorry, I'm just making you one of the staff here. Justin, welcome again. Another action-packed weekend. Where are you taking us? I know that tonight we've got a gig.
4: Yeah, it's a jam-packed. All of the venues are booked up solid this weekend. So looking at the gig guide and doing the review before today. So yeah, tonight at Vinny's Dive Bar is a really exciting one. It's a band from the Sunshine Coast called the Phosphenes. They're an emerging three-piece from Sunshine Coast, and they're quietly sort of been building a buzz behind the scenes there. So sort of a mixture of dreamy indie textures and hazy sort of looseness, maybe is a way to describe it. Big melodies, warm guitars, slight psychedelic shimmer. So I thought we'd play these guys and then talk a little bit more about them.

0: That is their latest single, DYV, from the Phosphenes. They're a three-piece. They're from the Sunshine Coast. And you saw them at the Atomoga Pub.
1: Yeah, I was really fortunate to represent, obviously, the Gold Coast music scene, Gold Coast Music Network, up for the Sunshine Coast Music Awards earlier in June. So the Atomoga Pub is obviously now called The Shed, so it's had a rebranding and that, but a great venue.
0: I saw Barnsley there once.
1: Yeah, okay.
0: I was emceeing, and to hear him warm up, in the day, this is going back to probably the early 2000s, late 90s, was like, wow, this man's voice, amazing. Jimmy, and the crowd was really scary.
1: Yeah.
0: Jimmy, it was solid.
1: Jimmy could sing the phone book. His vocals are just off the
0: next level. But it's now called The Shed.
1: The Shed, yeah. And I think some of the other parts, I think it's called Banana Bender. I don't know if Banana Bender is a venue inside The Shed, so it's had a name change there, but still looks the same, still looks like the Atomoga Pub from the outside. But yeah, really cool venue. And they were one of the bands. They weren't actually a finalist in the Sunshine Coast Music Awards, but they performed live, and they performed two or three songs, I think, on the night, and I was really blown away. I think they're like a real genuine band, like genuine in terms of their performance, and seem like the real deal. So, they're playing tonight on the Gold Coast, Vinny's Dive Bar at Southport. The Supports opening up is So I Says to Mabel. That's a mouthful.
0: That is a really hard name to say.
1: So I Says to Mabel, which is a three-piece pop-punk band from Sydney. There's another band called Lipline and another one called Jib. So it should be a super fun show. Lots of energy, plenty of indie pop-punk playfulness across all of those bands.
0: Okay, loving it. This is your weekend music gig guide. Doing the honours, Justin Hero from the Gold Coast Music Network. On Friday night at the Elsewhere Bar, you'll hear this. Close.

0: I actually don't mind that at all.
1: It's very, pop it's very radio
0: catchy.
1: Friendly.
0: Yeah, it is indeed.
1: Very, very catchy, yeah. So, Harley's Brisbane band, and it's led by singer-songwriter and producer Harley Mezzarose, if I'm pronouncing that correct. And, it really leads into sort of that emotional storytelling, late-night atmosphere type of groove, indie rock, folk sort of sound. So gradually carving their name out a little bit. They've been around since 2021. And they've only got a handful of singles out. So that was a new single that's just been released. So I'm guessing that there's maybe some new stuff.
0: Tell Me You Love Me. If you want to check that out on your streaming on your phone, Harley's the name of the band, and that song you just heard, Tell Me You Love Me.
1: Mm. Playing it elsewhere tonight in Surfers, and the supports are Earl Grey, the band Not The Tea, and Pigeon Pleasers.
0: That's such a great name for a band.
1: Yeah.
0: Honestly. I wish my whole job was just coming up with band names. Yeah, the Pigeon Pleasers.
1: We could do that all day.
0: We absolutely could. So that's Harley. And let's move to Sunday, because at Mami Marquetta, there is the Mini Music and Skate Festival.
1: Mm. Yeah, I thought it was worth mentioning this one. It's called the Santa Cruz Overspray Mini Music and Skate Festival. It's featuring, in terms of music, it's featuring Cannabis, Stench Pit, Johnny and the C-Sections, and a DJ Keel Tillman. It's on Sunday afternoon from 3 p.m. to 8 p.m. And it's kind of a cool celebration of community, bringing together arts, music, skateboarding, sort of the ultimate sort of, teen Sunday session, perhaps.
0: And fits in with the Surfers Festival, which is on at the moment.
1: Which is really cool. As part of that, they've got live painting and a whole heap of things, which is really cool. So, epic lineup of sort of local bands, obviously on that, a bit on the heavier side there, but great to skateboard too, and there'll be pro skaters, and they've got a case jumping competition that they're going to be doing. So it's like it's either the longest or the highest number of cases or crates that they stack and then jump over. Then there's obviously prizes for that. So I'm guessing
0: without help, just jumping over cases.
1: I'm guessing they have a ramp or something. So
0: skateboards.
1: Oh, sorry.
0: I was just going, well, that's a weird thing to do, but now that makes perfect sense.
1: Yeah, still pretty sketchy a high risk maneuver, I'm sure. So, but yeah, all ages event from 3 to 8 p.m. and it's free, I should say, too. So get down there and have a look at that Mami Marquetta this Sunday afternoon.
0: Okay. Now, you also want to tell us a little bit about this band. I'm just going to play a little bit. This is the Gnomes and their song Magic Man.

0: There we go. Magic Man, the gnomes.
1: Yeah. I really wanted to play that one just for the listeners, something different to some of the other acts that we've sort of played. But they're sort of my new favourite Aussie band to watch at the moment.
0: So they're not coming here? This is just your new favourite band?
1: That's right. Yeah, I had to get some way to get it in, didn't I? They are playing in Queensland this weekend. So they have been hand-selected by Spiderbait to play at the Tivoli this weekend. So they're playing Saturday and Sunday. So there's two sold-out shows at the Tivoli with the gnomes opening for Spiderbait. So, super excited. These are sort of a Melbourne band, garage pop, sort of beat, four-piece. They're really just sort of remind me of like the Kinks or sort of a young Vander and Young sort of thing. So, they're just building up. It started out as a solo project for the singer-songwriter Jay Miller, and then unbelievably, his music went viral on a Spanish garage punk YouTube channel. But they've been getting a massive rave. The Age newspaper last year put them on a list of 25 best new Aussie artists of 2025. They've been endorsed by Triple J, ABC Radio 2, BBC 2, Apple Music have all plugged them. And they've just finished a tour in the UK and Europe doing London, Manchester, Glasgow and Netherlands. So they're on the rise and fastly becoming on Australia's next big export.
0: Well, you've heard it first,
1: yep.
0: Or maybe third or fourth, given those other outlets. But finally, you're hearing it here on ABC Gold Coast Mornings. Just a quick look at the first week. Other gigs coming up in the first week of July.
1: Yeah, so Friday, we've also got the Big Chill Out, which is a Motown Spectacular featuring Judah Kelly. If you remember Judah Kelly and Abby Goodman, that's at Hotter. So that's on Friday. On Saturday, we've got a bunch of gigs. Greer Sullivan Trio, if you're into your country, is playing at Den Divine. That's an early show, 7:30, so Greer Sullivan Trio. And also at Moe's Desert on Saturday, we've got Mother Magnet that are playing. So, yeah.
0: Another great band name, Mother Magnet.
1: Yeah, awesome.
0: They just never end. Justin Hero, thank you so much, Music Gig Guide, another week here on 91.7 ABC Gold Coast. I'm just getting word of a third fire on the Gold Coast in as many days. I'll give you some details on that. This blaze at Mullandina, more in just a moment. Also, the new financial year has not only seen a host of economic changes, but also health changes, with a number of medicines being added to the PBS for the very first time. A Gold Coaster whose life has been changed for the better thanks to one of those medications. That story as well. And if you love cabaret and you're a woman over 40, all I'm going to say is do not go anywhere before 11 o'clock this morning.
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0: On 91.7 ABC Gold Coast, good morning. It is Thursday. News just in. Police and emergency services are currently on scene at a fire at Mullandina. This happened around 8:45 this morning. Police called to Coachwood Drive following reports a house was fully engulfed. Initial information indicating one male occupant of the home has suffered burns. No one else home at the time of this fire. And at this stage, looking to be non-suspicious at this point. So traffic diversions are in place, and just be careful if you are in and around that area. This is Coachwood Drive at Mullandina. It is just gone 10:30.
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0: Lots have changed in Australia with the new financial year. Changes to tax and super definitely dominating the headlines. But with the new financial year, a number of medications have also been added to the pharmaceutical benefits scheme. And this great news for Palm Beach woman Julie Von Grun, who has spent more than a decade quietly reshaping her life around a rare and unpredictable autoimmune condition. Generalized myasthenia gravis is a muscle condition that can have a profound effect on someone's life. Even the most mundane everyday activity that most of us take for granted. Julie caught up with Trev this morning on Brekkie to explain what the condition is, how it affects her day, and how much this medication is a game changer.
2: Well, myasthenia gravis is both a neuromuscular and an autoimmune disease. The neuromuscular aspect is weakness in the voluntary muscles. So they're the muscles that consciously control, such as your eye movements and your facial expressions and your chewing and your swallowing, speaking and even breathing, and things like moving your arms and your legs.
3: When it's affecting so many different muscles and you don't really get any warning about how severe they may be affected, it makes it very difficult to live day to day.
2: Yeah, it does. It does. It's like you have to have a plan for your day. And that's all part of the bigger picture of a life design that you kind of map out for yourself of what you can and can't do. But then you have to be flexible and be ready to prioritise what really needs to be done that day.
3: So how does that impact on you if you're trying to work or maintain a relationship or even the simplest things like going shopping, that sort of thing?
2: Again, you have to be ready to switch gears and have a contingency. So if you have, for example, if you've got 5 good hours in a day, as opposed to a normal person, which would, you know, have anywhere between 15 to 16 hours a day, it means you do have to prioritise. So unfortunately for me, it meant that I had to wind down my business and focus more on things like daily tasks. And for example, like you said, like relationships around you, nurturing those, around health, with exercise and diet. Because as you can imagine, if you've only got 5 hours in the day, you can't only just spend that just on work, because you've got life admin and general life activities. You know, then you have to balance what your work activities are or what your professional activities are versus what your essential living sort of requirements are.
3: And given the unpredictable nature of GMG, it's not the same 5 hours every day, or nor would it be just a 5 hour window in its entirety. That would be broken up, right?
2: It would be. It would be. And it would vary every day, you know. And sometimes you do have good days, and some days it's less than that. And you can't do much than just lay on the couch. They actually call it the snowflake disease, and there's a reason for that. And it's because there's so many different configurations of an actual, the structure of a snowflake. And that's the way MG can present. So there's, you know, all of us that have been diagnosed with myasthenia gravis, it can take a different form for all of us. And it's probably a different form every day.
3: Julie, what will this medicine, Rystiggo, do for you and your everyday life? How will it change your life?
2: Because of its new listing, the new PBS listing, I am hopeful that down the track that it may even get to the point of self-administration. And for me, that would allow me to have the flexibility, for example, to be able to travel if I wanted to travel and not be sort of locked into the regularities of treatments, which is often the case at the moment. So I'm waiting and I'm hopeful that there will be that sort of opportunity just to have more flexibility in my life day to day.
3: Well, Julie, that's great news for you. I hope that it does make a significant improvement in your life, and I'm sure it's very welcome news that it's now listed on the PBS. Thank you so much for sharing your story with us this morning.
2: No problem, Trevor. Lovely talking to you.
0: Julie von Grun speaking to Trev this morning, and Trev will be back with you tomorrow morning from 5.
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0: If you are a woman over 40 and you love cabaret, I think a world premiere of a particular cabaret might have your name written all over it. And even if you're not a woman, I highly recommend you jump on for the ride. We're going to talk about something pretty special that's happening over the border in just a tick with two of the cast members of this very, very, very particular cabaret next.

0: Lisa Loeb and Nine Stories. Stay, please stay for at least another 20 minutes. That's when the mornings program says goodbye for another day. But then you can keep listening because Conversations is coming up in a moment. And I will actually tell you what is coming up. But speaking of having a good chat, being a woman over 40, that's a good conversation starter. Interesting journey to navigate. So why not sing about it? And that is actually the name of a cabaret that's making its Australian, or should I say global, debut just across the border at Byron Bay. And if it takes off, then we can expect to see here on the Gold Coast, Women Over 40, the cabaret. Joining you, two of its cast members, Cass Eager and Kathy Levins. Cass and Kath, good on you. End of the show. I'm bound to get you all mixed up. Good morning to you. This is great. Now, this is a production that was written by a New Zealand writer, I believe. So I'll leave it up to you as to who wants to take the lead. Oh, it's going to be Kath.
1: It's going to be me.
0: All right, Kath, do it. Tell us a little bit about the history of this production.
1: Well, Lindsay Brown is the writer. She's based in New Zealand and she's an award-winning writer. She's done over 40 plays. And how it came to be is Olga Tamara, who's in the cast and also the director of Women Over 40, the cabaret, has previously directed various monologues from Lindsay and wanted some more. So she was in contact with her and said, I need some more monologues. So Lindsay sends her, she said, I've got the whole kit and caboodle, including songs, and sends her basically over Women Over 40. And I was with Olga in Sydney when she started enthusing and bubbling about this. This is incredible. This is funny. This is incredible. And really, hats off to Olga for just getting the enthusiasm and the energy. And from there, started to build the cast. Cass and I are based in Northern Rivers, as is the rest of the cast, but Olga often comes up and visits, so she's chosen to debut it at the Byron Theatre, which is 2nd and 3rd of October. So that's the genesis of how this came to be, and this is the first time that this, it's monologues, it's songs, it's dancing, it's comedy, it's vulnerability, it's all of those moments of life, including comedy. And it's the first time we'll see it at the Byron Theatre.
0: Yeah, some really good education material, I would imagine, for men. perhaps to give them an understanding of what their other half perhaps is going through, or maybe just even a friend for that matter. Cass, I've just read here that you were inducted into the Hall of Fame at the Great American Song Contest.

0: Yes, last year.
1: Yeah.
0: That is huge.
1: Thanks.
0: That's
1: yeah.
0: That's amazing. How did that come to be?
1: I'm not sure. I'm not sure. Well, I mean, obviously we entered and we won first place. It was with my co-writer, Stephanie Morton-Small, and we won first place in our category, which I think was R&B hip-hop, and then we got inducted into their Hall of Fame.
2: Okay, cool.
0: That's extraordinary. So what does that mean for you?
1: Well, it means I get to tell people like you that I'm inducted in the and put it in my bio. So, yeah, it's not. It's it. I don't think it means anything.

0: you're doing the right thing and that you're helping to make a difference and with your creativity, I guess. Yeah.
1: Well, congratulations. Absolutely amazing. Now, let's talk about subject matter for women over 40.
0: Mm.
1: Where do you go?
0: Well,
1: where don't you go?
2: Exactly. Well, put it this way. It's very much a celebration and not a complaint.
1: Oh.
2: So I think that's, yeah.
1: Candace is like, oh, yes, because people automatically go, yes. Oh, women over 40, oh, I know. Perimenopause, yeah. Here we come.
0: Yeah. I know. It's got such a bad rap. We're just trying to flip the coin on that and say, we're a huge part of the population. We're not going anywhere. We're, in fact, I think the coin is flipping a bit and hopefully we are discovering that we don't have to be invisible and that we have amazing things still to contribute to the world. And we're in kind of, I call it life 3.0 because, yeah. We did our youth along with everyone else. Then we did either our career or our mothering or both. And now it's like, what's next? Like that's when life really opens up. So let's celebrate that, And the men who love women over 40 also make up a big part of the population. So, it's a celebration of our joy
1: that.
0: And our fierceness and, and our unstoppability.
2: And over 40, that also means over 50. Over 60.
1: I was about to 70. Say, I love the fact that, and I'm only going to hazard a guess here, that the three of us are not, it doesn't matter. It doesn't
0: go
1: matter.
0: Go on,
2: say it. Okay. Well and truly over 40. It is just fine. Happy to
1: yes,
2: embrace it.
1: Yes, it doesn't matter.
0: I don't think we'd be allowed in the show if we weren't over 40.
2: It'd be wrong.
1: I was going to say over 40, over 50, I'm over 50. So I'm from over 40 to beyond.
0: Yes,
1: essentially
0: absolutely.
1: Is what it covers. Is there anything out of bounds?
0: No. Not technically.
1: No, but
0: we don't get down and dirty. You do. Look, they're topics like, but we all have a monologue, and they're all great things. Like mine's called "In Celebration of a Sandwich," and it's like I get one of the 3 days a year I get to actually eat carbs, self-imposed. So World Sandwich Day. My birthday and Christmas. And so, the audience is sort of sticking their head in, like on one of the days I've just prepared like a massive, sanger for myself.
1: Oh, my God. I'm just hungry thinking about it. That's brilliant. And and what about you, Kat?
2: What about me? Well, my monologue really is about facing vulnerabilities. And I'll be honest, I've had to face my own vulnerabilities in going through this monologue because as a woman who's 60, I will be a life drawing model for the first time.
1: When? Where?
0: A nude life drawing model.
2: In the woman over 40 at the cabaret, October 2nd and 3rd.
1: So this isn't life representing art representing live. This is your character.
2: This is my character. So the monologues, and you're not wanting to give everything away. The monologues, I think all of them, they have comedy, they have perhaps a little bit of confrontation, but they do lean into vulnerability and they're so beautifully written because I think when you do lean into that vulnerability in our lives, that's often where we go to our next level of strength. And I feel in all of the monologues, that's what comes through and that's where it becomes so joyful. And resilience is a word that really comes to mind for me across these five women, across their monologues and then also the singing and the dancing and the songs. But so much of it is if we can... We have so much resilience. And as Cass said, the pre-40, you're a different version of yourself. And then there can be a level of grief into 40 or 50 for what you used to be able to do or what your body used to be able to do.
1: Just on that note, here's just to give an idea of the tone of women over 40, have a listen to this.

0: Seriously?
1: Seriously. Staying skinny. I'll pass on the worm things. But look, ladies, I wish you all the best with this. So again, what are the dates? Byron Bay Theatre.
2: 2nd and 3rd of October, which is a Friday and a Saturday night. Currently, we have an early bird special to the end of July.
1: I love that
2: July.
1: You said early bird because I'm like just going, yeah. What time does it start?
2: Yeah, look, you'll probably be in bed by 20 past nine. You'll be all right.
1: Yeah. I'll be good. That's so good. Best of luck with it all. And, of course, if it goes well, then hopefully we'll get to see you a lot closer to the Gold Coast as well.
2: Absolutely.
1: To both of you, Kath Levens. And, yes, and Cass Eager, thank you for coming by.
3: Yeah, thanks Nicole. So much thanks for having us, Nicole.
1: Power to over 40, I say.
3: That's it, baby. That's it. Come on.
1: It is 12 to 11 on 91.7 ABC Gold Coast. I reckon a little bit of Dolly wouldn't go astray about now.

0: Dolly Parton, 9 to 5 on 91.7 ABC Gold Coast. Just a reminder too, there's been a fire at Mullindina. So if this is, or you've been in and around this area this morning, you may have smelled smoke. Police were called to Coachwood Drive following reports that a house was fully engulfed. Initial reports suggesting that one man has suffered burns. No one else was home at the time of the fire, and authorities don't believe it to be suspicious, but that would explain if you saw any smoke or could smell any smoke, what was going on there. Let's find out what is happening with your weather. It's very much clouded up from the bomb, Robert Urbaniak. Hello, Robert. Good morning.
1: Morning, how are you?
0: Yeah, not too bad. A lot of blue earlier this morning, a few hours ago, but that cloud has moved in. And is it here to stay, or will it just be one of those days where you get the blue, then the cloud, then the blue, then the cloud? Yeah.
1: Look, it's going to be sort of partly cloudy the rest of the day, to be honest, clearing up in the late afternoon. But the good news, I suppose, is there's no real rain coming with that, so

0: slight chance of some drizzle in the afternoon, but yeah, pretty much dry. So, and it'll be a warm day, tops of about 24 degrees on the coast and about 20 to 24 on the hinterland.
1: Yeah, and I note that we actually have a single-digit overnight temperature for Surfers Paradise on Saturday morning.
0: We do, yes. That's it's a good spot.
1: Jeez, we've worked hard for it, though. It's been a while. No.
0: It has. So, yeah, why that's happening is because the winds are northerly today, then they're tending westerly, then finally southerly on the weekend. And obviously, whenever we get the southerly winds, we get the colder weather. So max temperatures will fall to about 22 degrees on Saturday, 21 on Sunday, and then minimum temperatures falling to around 10 degrees both those days as well, which is a bit colder, but I suppose you can't complain too much, right?
1: No, I'm not complaining at all. I was just saying before to my producer, Chloe, that I've had the ceiling fan going for most of winter, which is unheard of.
0: So I know.
1: The temperatures just don't seem to be moving very much.
0: Yeah, no, we haven't gotten any proper cold snaps, really. Even 10 degrees, that's just like, that sort of is near average for winter, but we're just not sort of used to it anymore because it's been so warm lately. So I'm in Sydney actually, and like I haven't been liking the 10 degree mornings, but they're actually normal. It's just has been so warm.
1: It has been so warm indeed. Maybe those westerlies that we get around Ecker time, August time, we'll start to see some temperatures
0: drop. You know what it is. So in terms of the climate, there's a belt of westerlies that sort of brings the colder weather, and what's happened this entire winter is they're sitting really far south, so like near Tasmania and further south than that, and they just haven't come north as they normally would, and that's why. Instead, we've got this high-pressure system bringing mostly nice weather, so yeah.
1: There you go. That's how it stands at the moment, but things could change. They always do, Robert Urbaniak. Thank you. Thank you so much from the Bureau of Meteorology. It is 6 to 11, and I'll tell you what's coming up on Conversations in just a moment.

That is Gabriella Chilmi and Sweet About Me on ABC Gold Coast at 11:05. Conversations today and your guest, well, back in 2023, Gina Chick spent 67 days by herself in the wilderness of Tassie's west coast, surviving on worms, fish and one unlucky wallaby. And after those 67 days, she became the first ever winner of a reality show on SBS called Alone Australia. But her approach to the competition was very different from the other contestants. For Gina, the wild was not an enemy to be overcome, but a place with no hierarchy where she feels completely herself. And it's always been that way since she was a weird little girl who had a rare affinity with birds and nature. If you haven't heard this conversation, I highly recommend it. That is coming up at 11:05. To take you out today, this is new stuff from Keith Urban.

0: lied. And the decisions that I made in that process meant that I crashed my life, and I crashed it in spectacular Gina style. Because I don't do something by halves when I love, and especially back then, it was all of me. And I rolled the dice and went, nope, I'm all in. And I learned why now wise Gina can look back and say, oh, kiddo, you would have been good for you to read Bluebeard. Bluebeard would have been a good one for you.
1: When that relationship finally ended, you were in terrible financial debt.
0: Yep.
1: And you were desperate to pay off this enormous sum of money you'd been landed with. And at one point, a wealthy older man who was somewhat enamoured of you, he offered to pay it all off, no strings attached. Why did he say no?
0: That was a really interesting moment, because I ran into everything from my most unconscious part to the oldest, wisest wolf wisdom of me, all in one moment. And when he offered to pay the whole thing, no strings attached, for about a couple of seconds, I was fist bumping inside myself. This is it. It's the answer. It's all the answers. And then the wise, wild, old part of me that knows that we need to learn our lessons, it said no. And I see it this way. Our lessons are going to keep coming. And if the first time that lesson comes up, we don't learn it and we push it away, it goes around in a circle, and then it comes around and it hits us in the back of the head. And if we don't get it then it's going to come again, and it's going to get harder. And this time it's going to go a bigger circle, more momentum, hit us harder. And for me, I had been going la, la, la about this lesson. So when I learnt it, it was full, like, circumference of the world, kind of like, okay, this thing has gone all the way around and now it is a comet and it is coming up the back, and here it is. And in that moment, the wise part of me spoke up and said, if you don't learn this lesson now, the next time it could be terminal, it could affect your family. The only way you're going to learn this lesson is to pay back the money. Nobody can rescue you from this. The only, like, you got yourself here, gee, you have to get yourself out. Otherwise, that lesson is just going to want this lesson now. The next time, it could be terminal, it could affect your family. The only way you're going to learn this lesson is to pay back the money. Nobody can rescue you from this. The only, like, you got yourself here, gee, you have to get yourself out. Otherwise, that lesson is just going to wait, and I never want to be here again. That was the thing. I never want to feel like this again. The only way I'm not going to feel like this is if I actually take responsibility.
1: How long did it take you to pay that money off?
0: I think it was 7 years. 7 years, yeah, ish.
1: Doing what?
0: I massaged, and I started up a massage business, and I hustled.
1: You also worked in an all-girl security
0: group. Oh, yeah. I did too. Charlie's Angels. So Charlie's Angels was Australia's first all-female security team, started up by an incredible woman named Karen Lidbury. Karen was our Bosley. Kaz was fantastic. And so she just pitched us. She pitched the Charlie's Angels team. We wore all these black suits, and we'd be strutting around with Madonna mics at these events, or we'd be on some door somewhere at 2 a.m. and then the car would pull up and out would jump Kaz/Bosley with a thermos, go, Angels. She'd go, Angels, you're doing a great job. Anyone for a cup of tea? And you'd be like, it'd be freezing. It's winter. We're absolutely outside in the cold, in the rain. And then she pops up with a thermos and then go, okay, I'm off to the next one. She was so fabulous. And, Charlie's Angels became a bit of a thing in the late 90s, early noughties. And we got all these amazing gigs in all the A-list events. And I was usually front of house because I was the least capable in terms of any martial art. I was actually not very capable at all, but I could brawl and I knew that. But I was really good at spotting where the trouble would be, probably because I was so terrified about getting into a fight that I was like, okay, I need to spot this before it happens. This is pure survival here. And

0: the angels were amazing negotiators and also, with the exception of me, incredible sort of physical skills as well. So, yeah, the angels were a force.
1: Did nature, the wilderness, have any place in your life in those years?
0: Nature was inside me. I was made of it. Nature isn't something ever that has been, it's me and it's nature. I am. Since I was a kid, I've never had a sense of myself as being separate from nature. But living in the city for those, whatever it was, 10 to 15 years, because I did not have access to the kind of nourishment that I would feel when I would walk down the beach or sleep next to a fire or talk to my birds or just hear a storm coming, I got gradually more and more disconnected and divorced from my own essential nature. So whenever there was a moment to get out into the wild, I would feel like I've come home, and often there would be events like a group of my gay friends would go and drop strawberry trips and go up to the Blue Mountains and romp and frolic in a pool just playing, or there would be a beach adventure, or whenever I went home to Jervis Bay, there would be that sense of nature. So it would be, there'd be postcards, there'd be the breeze would blow through me, but I think I was also in such grief as well, that I don't know if you've ever had this where it's almost hurts more to hope. It's easier to just shut down all hope and then be in the numbness and be in the coldness and be in that than have the taste that is not going to be there forever. And I think that that's one of the things that happened to me. I just put all my nature petals in because I couldn't immerse enough. And it hurt too much.
1: When you were in your late 30s, you decided to take yourself off to school, one that teaches survival in the wild. What kind

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0: That's Boom Gates, Whispering or Singing on 612 ABC Brisbane and Queensland. 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
1: ABC Gold Coast.

That's Men at Work. Who can it be now? 612 ABC Brisbane in Queensland. Thank you for tuning in. It's a pleasure to have your company. My name's Zach Mander, hanging out for the next

Oh, we're getting used to that at this moment of the afternoon, aren't we? I'm not Kelly Higgins Devine. I'm Bern Young. I think we know that, don't we? I better double check. Yep, pretty sure I'm Bern Young. Now, to be perfectly honest with you, as I look at what we've got lined up for the drive show, we are talking a lot of rubbish today, starting with your bins. Do you use the green bin? It's the one, you know, that your garden waste goes into. Here's the thing. Do you know what happens to it after the council rubbish trucks pick it up every fortnight? The facility here on the Gold Coast takes green waste from all over the place, and it's about to double its capacity thanks to some state government money.

0: But what is it that workers are most likely to pick out of your garden clippings? Stick around, you'll find out. The answer is actually pretty dangerous. Speaking of doing the right thing with your rubbish.
1: Oh, Mr. Cool, don't be a fool. Even in the dark, do the right thing.
0: Remember that ad campaign? I reckon we all sang along to the catchy jingle in the Do You Remember quiz. I'm taking you down memory lane of old anti-litter campaigns.

do you reckon? Should they bring that one back? Don't Do the Dirty on Australia. That goes back to the late 1970s. If you want to play along, stay listening to ABC Gold Coast. We'll do that later. And speaking of singing along, it's all about Mamma Mia after the 3 o'clock news.

0: that has officially taken over the running of the facilities, replacing a non-profit group that looked after them for decades. The deal's been almost 3 years in the making and the subject of intense industry debate. Cane Growers boss Dan Galligan says the focus now is ensuring the new corporate model actually delivers a fair deal for everyday farmers.
1: So it's a massive change sort of behind the scenes for the industry. These assets are possibly our greatest and most important asset to make us competitive around the world. So the operation and security and upkeep of those terminals is paramount to the success of the industry.
0: Queensland's weather, isolated showers tomorrow for the far north, the northwest, the southeast, and from the Darling Downs and Granite Belt through to the Central Highlands. Mostly fine for the rest of the state, Brisbane 15 to 26, the Sunshine Coast 15 to 25, the Gold Coast 13 to 25, Ipswich 11 to 26. Mostly fine for the southeast on Saturday and Sunday, a possible shower for Monday, on Moreton Bay seas below a metre. 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
3: Great to be with you on this rather cloudy Thursday afternoon. No rain around. It's still, I hope I'm safe to say this, still safe for you to hang out the washing, I think. I personally didn't. I hung it up inside thinking, what? I didn't think we were going to be rainy today, but we really haven't. So I say go for it. I don't know how well it'll dry between now and sunset, but that's my word as I look at the radar for you on this Thursday afternoon. Some teeny tiny specks. I don't even think they could be rain. I think that's just the radar having a little bit of fun. Speaking of having fun, do you use GIFs very much? I don't know. Mick, other half of Drive, uses them all the time. At the end of a show, he'll find a GIF that describes some highlight of the Drive program. He often sends one. If he's just sitting back and observing something, it'll be, you know, the classic kind of someone's just eating popcorn as if you got to watch this, you know, or I don't know. What would be another one? I saw one the other day, Jason Momoa, the actor, because, you know, he's such a kind of big hunk of a guy, and then he's just doing this like little love heart with his hands as if to say, you know, love you too, Jason Momoa. Do you use GIFs? Because my go-to Gen Zer says there's some sad news from the world of GIFs, and you'll find out all about it as we bridge the generation gap a little bit later. If you're a gamer or your kids are gamers, you'll want to be listening too. She's got all the news for you a little closer to 4 o'clock. Before then, though, I don't even think I need to tell you what we're doing. I can let ABBA do the talking, or is that the singing for us?

0: I feel like I'm standing in the lounge room of the house I grew up in with the extension cord as a microphone, my sisters around me playing all the parts of ABBA and singing along. I wonder if you are encouraged to sing along when the Mamma Mia musical hits the stage. It is coming to the Gold Coast later this year, and one of the local cast members has just been announced and she's on her way in. I wonder what her favourite ABBA song is. We will hear a little more ABBA here on Drive soon.
1: When it matters most, turn to us for trusted news, thoughtful storytelling, and the conversations that count. ABC Gold Coast.
0: I mentioned that the radar's looking good. Let's look at the temperatures first up. 22 degrees at the airport now and 21 at the Seaway. Same for Canungra, 21 there. Tambourine Mountain on 17. That's the coolest, as usual. Brisbane, 23. 21 for Boat Desert. Byron, sitting on 20 degrees. If you're anywhere on the road between all of those points, Brad will have the latest for you in about 10 or 11 minutes' time.

Russell on 91.7 ABC Gold Coast at 12 past 3. Of course, it was a big screen rom-com that has been a firm favourite amongst fans for, well, it's nearly 20 years since it became a movie. But of course, before Mamma Mia was a movie, it was a stage musical. In fact, since it premiered back in 1999, Mamma Mia has grossed something like $4.5 billion around the world, from the West End to Broadway, and soon to the Star on the Gold Coast.

0: Now, for those who are upset that I'm hitting the fade button, don't worry. There will be more ABBA because there are something like 22, I think, ABBA songs. My next guest can tell us for sure. Gold Coaster Joanne Jackson has just been named in the cast. She joins me here in the studio. Joanne, hello.
1: Hello, hello. I'm so excited to be here to talk about this show.
0: And so excited to be in it. Now, I have to tell you, my sisters and I would get tennis rackets as if they were guitars. We actually had an organ in our lounge room, so we'd be on the organ like we were Benny. Yes. And then we would have extension cords as microphones.
1: Of course. And not the remote, not the TV remote.
0: No. Yeah. Well, okay. No, because it's quite a while ago. It's original ABBA era that we're doing this. And we just sang our little hearts out to ABBA for years and years. Where does it fit into your story?
1: I kind of feel like everyone has that kind of memory. For me, it would have to be, I always think when I see ABBA, I hear Dancing Queen. And I think it's definitely a Muriel's Wedding kind of milestone solidified in my life, that song. And I feel like the older I've gotten, the more I connect with it. Before it was just like, oh, I love this song. And now it's like, oh my gosh, like
0: Friday night and the lights are low.
1: You know, well, I did have that phase in my life as well. But also now thinking about, you know, the career that I'm in and getting to do what I love, and I'm there like, oh my gosh, see that girl, watch that scene, dig in the Dancing Queen.
0: Oh, wow. I love that for you, Joanne. How exciting. Tell me about this character, Rosie, that you're going to be playing and how she fits into the story. I think a lot of people know the story, but just in case they don't, fill in the gaps a bit.
1: Okay. So we have, there's kind of two very important characters, main characters. That would be Donna, who is Rosie is one of her friends, and then her daughter who is having this wedding. Now, Donna was living her best life. Back in the day, she met a few young men, did her thing, and then ended up pregnant and was like, you know what? It's me and my girl, so we don't need to worry about this. How this whole show opens is because her daughter is getting married and wants to know who her dad is. Goes through her mother's diary, writes some letters to some potentials. But everyone is arriving on this beautiful island in Greece to celebrate this wedding. And that's where Rosie and Tanya, Donna's best friends, come in. So I play Rosie, woo-woo. And Rosie is probably, I would say, the emotional heartbeat of this, you know, kind of like original Destiny's Child trio kind of girl group.
0: Donna and the Dynamos.
1: Yes, Donna and the Dynamos. And we just, I think because we have her daughter looking for her dad, we have Donna now kind of having to face her life before and her decisions, but with this beautiful, I don't know, like, how do you say it? Like, upholding support, that's it, of her best friends and living, you know, back in the memories, kind of reliving that, but also moving forward and, I don't know, being grown-ups.
0: Yeah. I mean, obviously the music is brilliant and it's so familiar. You know, ABBA's music, as you and I were just saying, everybody's got a memory. Even if you don't think you like ABBA, it doesn't matter. It's in your DNA.
1: It's in your DNA.
0: Especially in Australia. We were mad for them. Mad for them.
1: And if you watch Eurovision.
0: But great musicals have to be more than just great songs.
1: Absolutely.
0: You know, one after the other. They really do need more than that. So what do you think makes this musical so successful?
1: I think ABBA, well, the ABBA music, what I meant to say was Mamma Mia. Mamma Mia is a celebration of friendship. And especially when, after 2020, we realize how connectivity and friendship and relationships is so important. That's what this show kind of brings up for people. They come with their family, they come with their friends, and they begin to kind of appreciate and see all the places that all this connectivity fits in and how we actually go through life together. And it just becomes this big celebration because obviously we have this beautiful music for it as well. So I feel like that's one of the things, that theme just transcends decades. And I think that's one of the things that has made this one of the longest running musicals across the world.
0: Yeah, it is. It absolutely is. And then, of course, there's the music.

0: a shame it's radio right now because, well, you're filming this on your phone, yeah, so yeah. Your reactions to all of this, but you and I are like almost dancing
1: we're
0: together
1: having a
0: across.
1: Dance party.
0: We are actually having a dance party across the studio desk at the moment as you and I listen to them. Just three songs. Like, that's only three. And
1: it's
0: I played a bit
1: vibe.
0: Of Mamma Mia. I mean, it's amazing. It's 20 plus songs from their catalogue. I've never been to the musical, I've only seen the film. So, do people sing along?
1: Well, you would
0: and
1: be
0: are you
1: happy
0: allowed to?
1: Know.
0: Are you allowed to?
1: Listen, I don't think we can stop you, but there is a beautiful time at the end. We end the show with a ABBA mix. You can sing along. It's a party. There's confetti, usually. Some really lovely outfits, lots of dancing. It ends as a party.
0: As a party,
1: it
0: yeah.
1: ends as
0: and
1: a
0: everybody
1: big party.
0: Feels they can join
1: Get
0: in. Because
1: on up,
0: I would
1: clap
0: imagine
1: your feet.
0: It would be hard to, because you know every word. Yeah. Well, I mean, I feel I do. Anyway, Joanne Jackson is with us, local Gold Coaster. She's part of the ensemble cast that will be part of Mamma Mia. It's getting started, by the way, in September. So have rehearsals started? Are you
1: we
0: already?
1: Start rehearsals next month now, because we're in July, so we start next month, but I've already started preparing because I'll actually be one of the principal roles. So like the way the musical is written, the songs and the lyrics actually work perfectly with the script. So just kind of really getting to reconnect with the songs and making sure that that pushes the story forward. I've already started doing that.
0: And how long will rehearsals last before it's on stage? A full month?
1: We're going to have about a month of rehearsals, and then we get on stage for a limited season of 3 weeks, but three incredibly fun packed weeks. So it's the show of a lifetime for a lot of us who are absolutely, and especially because there are a lot of local artists in the show as well. It's a great show to do at home.
0: I'm gonna play the ABBA version of a song that is central to your character, actually.
1: Yes.
0: But if people want to know about that, they'll have to see you on stage.
1: Come on down.
0: It gets started from the 4th of September at the Star. There's a blue carpet premiere on the 8th of September.
1: Exciting.
0: I don't know, what's a blue carpet premiere?
1: Blue carpet, we just, because it's an island theme, instead of having a red carpet, we're kind of bringing the ocean
0: right,
1: to
0: as if
1: to
0: we've walked
1: carpet.
0: Across water to
1: there
0: the islands.
1: Go.
0: I
1: there
0: like
1: go.
0: It. Joanne Jackson, what a delight to have you in the studio.
1: Thank you so much.
0: And thank you for coming into ABC Gold Coast.
1: Thank you for helping me.
0: All right. You'll know the song I'm about to play, but stay
1: Let's
0: tuned,
1: go.
0: ABBA fans.
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0: Let's have a look at those roads before we, of course, hit play on some more ABBA. Brad, hello.
3: Mamma Mia, here we go again, the M1.
0: Yeah, the M1's a bit like that, isn't it? So, what's going on?
3: Pretty busy. Well, pretty busy out of Brisbane from 8 Mile Plains. Really quite solid, actually, around the Gateway Motorway there at 8 Mile Plains, right through to Daisy Hill. And northbound is on the brakes between Tanimura and Snakes Creek. There's been no crashes or breakdowns in that area, just a lot of build-up both ways. The M1 southbound is busy through Ormo and then from Upper Cooma right through to Helens Vale and Gavin. A couple of heavy spots in between. Northbound is busy as well between Barongaree and Helens Vale, so quite solid in spots. Bermuda Street, busy both ways around Barsley Lakes. A good run around Clear Island Waters. Gold Coast Highway, quite heavy around Broad Beach and Surfers Paradise in both directions. Smith Street outbound is starting to build from Olsen Avenue and Molan Diner. Busy right through to the M1. And also delays both ways on Brisbane Road around Olsen Avenue, Pine Ridge Road and Arundel Drive through Arundel. Westbound is heavy at the moment, approaching Discovery Drive at Helens Vale. I'm Brad from ATN. I'll be back after 3:30 on 91.7 ABC Gold Coast.
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0: That song is actually part of Rosie's soundtrack, you might say, or plot lines that Joanne Jackson will be performing as part of Mamma Mia when it hits the stage here on the Gold Coast in September. And I wouldn't be surprised if somewhere in the crowd there's you will be her family, since she gets to perform for once at home in front of a home crowd, which is exciting. Which, of course, is what Queensland will be doing next week. A decider, State of Origin at Lang Park. Never an easy feat, especially when you're coming into enemy territory. So maybe that's why the Blue Squad has already made their way north of the border, and they have set up camp. Well, they're in Kingscliff, but they're training this side of the border. They're on the Gold Coast today. They've had a run around at Somerset College. Some news to come out of that session as well is that Ethan Strange has rolled his ankle and is in doubt for next Wednesday's clash. Blues hooker Reece Robson chatted to the media at Robina Stadium after a hit out with the Tweed Seagulls, in fact, as well as a run at Somerset College today, and asked if training had been ramping up.
1: Yeah, definitely everything steps up now a little bit. Definitely the first few days of training into camp is kind of just getting back into the flow of things, getting the combinations to pick up where they've left off with the boys and that sort of thing the first couple of days. But yeah, we definitely get a bit more of a pose session than that today and get a bit more footy on, which is good.
2: Laurie, sticking with the spine as is, it probably helps a lot.
1: Yeah, definitely. I've said a bit this week with a few interviews that, we've played a lot of footy now with each other and the time it takes to sort of click when you get back to training is pretty quick now, and played a lot of footy, which is good, and those combinations are already there, so definitely can keep building on that.
3: Was that kind of the plan coming into the camp, is to have a few lighter days heading in?
1: Yeah, definitely. I think in terms of lightness, more probably just field related. Definitely had intensity. We're in the wrestle gym yesterday and that, so the intensity was definitely there. But normally we sort of come in. Yesterday's our first sort of session, but we started a day earlier this camp and got out there a bit earlier and got a bit of training done. So then we could get in the wrestle gym yesterday and get a bit of work done there, which was really good. So it was a little bit of a different start to the week, but definitely really good and definitely looking to build into the session today.
4: Your position was questioned by some of those so-called experts out in the game. Do you let it get to you, Reece?
1: No, not really, mate. Obviously, like I

0: said earlier in the week, yeah, people can have opinions, but yeah, you just got to only listen to one of yourself. And I'm happy with where I'm at in my game, and looking forward to getting there on Wednesday night, and hopefully proving them wrong.
1: Probably got some early footy memories not too far from here, Reece, in Wollumbah, where you grew up, being back in Kingscliff. Is it a bit of a homecoming in a way, being around this sort of area again?
0: Yeah, definitely. It's unreal for me being around Kingscliff for camp. Grew up in Wollumbah. Mum and Dad still live in Tweedheads now, so they're about 5 minutes from where we're staying in camp. So to be able to sort of have training and that, and staying just around that sort of area, it kind of, like you said, it feels like home around there. So it's definitely a really good feeling for me.
1: What are your memories of playing footy and stuff around here as a young kid?
0: Mate, probably pretty similar to a lot of the boys you've seen this week. I still remember back when Loz was actually coached the first time, they used to come up here to Kingscliff, and you still remember the buzz around the area when the Origin boys were in town. And you see it now when you've got young fellas waiting outside the hotel, morning and night. I don't know. I think it is school holidays, which is good. But don't know whether they're missing school or what to be there, but they're all just hanging around and asking for signatures and photos. It does, And for me, growing up in this area, definitely put myself in their shoes. So, it's pretty cool.
2: A lot of Blues fans are keen to see those players. That's Blues hooker Reece Robson speaking at Robina Stadium earlier today. As I said, they're training this side of the border, but they are in camp at Kingscliff. Meanwhile, the Maroons are in camp on the Sunshine Coast. Prop Pat Carrigan, who's been recovering from that ankle injury, talked earlier about how training has gone, especially after not playing a game for almost 6 weeks now.
3: Yeah, it was good. Ticked off a lot of boxes, and I had a good hit out against the Titans boys too. So I feel really healthy and ready to go. A couple key things to go, but I feel good.
4: Where are you at, do you think, as far as your percentage for playing?
3: I'm 100% ready to go. So did all the sessions today, felt really confident, and I'll have another run on the weekend. So it's all about me nailing my job, and it's nice to be in a position to be able to play, but I'm well aware that I've got to perform on next Wednesday, so that's where my focus is.
5: It's quite remarkable how quickly you've come back. Like, mentally, I guess, how have you sort of approached this last month, you know, the doubt whether you get back to playing a series aside at Suncorp?
3: Yeah, well, I think, you know, from the moment I did it, I kind of set a goal for 5 weeks to Origin 3 and to put myself in a position to not only, you know, be available, but if I was to play, be able to do a job for the boys. So, ticking boxes. I think it's nothing that hasn't been done before. I think a few Queenslanders, Chez, might have come back from a similar thing in the past. But, it was all about nailing all those little things early to put me in a position to be here now.
5: How would you play 80 if you had to?
3: 100%. Whatever you need to do is what you need to do. So I'm sure I'll get a lot of support from these boys here, and I know that I'm going to have a job in some capacity, but I wouldn't put myself out there unless I was ready to go.
6: The boys have copped a little bit of criticism over the first couple of camps for picking blokes who have maybe been a little bit underdone with not a huge amount of footy going into camp. But for yourself, you don't have any doubts that you can play as if you're pre-injury?
3: No, I'm confident in the rehab process and everything that I've done. And, I've made sure that I've hit extra conditioning and all those sort of things. So, like I said before, I've ticked all the boxes, and I wouldn't put myself in a position to let, you know, my teammates down or this state down. So I'm well aware that I've got a job to do, and that's to perform on Wednesday night, and that's where my focus is.
4: You've done it before, Pat, in the debut series. You famously won a decider here, but you know what to expect. That must be something that you take with you, that you know what the Origin cauldron in Brisbane is about.
3: Yeah, it's my favourite place to play, to be honest. Origin at Suncorp. You know, a game three decider, what more could you want in rugby league? So it's fascinating. It's obviously enjoyable that I've been on, you know, the winning side before, and I've also licked some wounds after a game as well. So, the bigger the game, the simpler the moments, and I think that's all we'll be focusing on.
2: It's his favourite place to be. Pat Carrigan from the Queensland team speaking earlier at their camp on the Sunshine Coast. Mick Radojkovic, you're going to be at that game. You're going to be at the cauldron.
7: I am very excited. It's a bit of a bucket list for me to be able to be at a deciding Origin at Lang Park. I've done it in Sydney, but never done it up here. So, well, you know, whatever the result's going to be, I'm sure it's going to be a huge crowd and a big reaction. I'll have my Blues wearing... I've been told to take another jersey just in case, you know.
2: Really?
7: Walking out of the stadium with a Blues jersey, I might get a bit of ribbing either way. So we'll see.
2: Well, good-natured, surely.
7: Hopefully, yeah. Hopefully. I'm sure.
2: I would hope so. I would hope so. Queensland, come on. You're in here, of course, with the latest news headlines. What's going on?
7: Yeah, Queensland's Deputy Premier has defended an LNP fundraiser that saw donors dig deep for ministerial access. The LNP's so-called Corporate Observers Program, which was held today, allowed donors to meet with ministers in allocated 15-minute appointments.

0: The ABC understands those participating were charged $10,500. But if they were a member of the LNP, the price was knocked down to $7,500. Deputy Premier Jared Blais told the ABC the event was about talking to businesses. Labor was criticised for holding similar fundraisers when it was in office. Coalition has questioned the federal government's motives after a last-gasp policy shift on elderly at-home support. An alliance of opposition, Greens and crossbench senators passed a bill this morning forcing human oversight on automated aged care funding decisions. Aged Care Minister Sam Ray tried to contain the fallout by allowing a manual override of the algorithm in rare, complex cases. Shadow Health Minister Anne Rushton says the 11th-hour change is a calculated attempt to deflect from a major parliamentary failure. Queensland Police have issued 50 infringement notices and confiscated 14 e-mobility devices in the first full day since tough new laws took effect. The Police Minister says the swift enforcement action is already successfully altering rider behaviour. Dan Purdy says there's been a notable difference since the blitz kicked off, indicating that police across the state have reported seeing fewer illegal high-powered bikes on the street already. Ukraine's capital Kiev has been hit by a large-scale Russian attack, which local officials say has killed at least 8 people and injured more than 30. It's Russia's worst attack on the country since mid-June, with waves of drones and missiles hitting residential buildings and a hotel on Kiev's central boulevard, shaking the city for hours. Carrying children, belongings, tents and pegs and pets, residents crowded into underground metros, desperately trying to find safe shelter. Meanwhile, neighbouring Poland, a NATO and European Union member scrambled fighter jets as a preventative measure. Ukraine and Russia have been ramping up attacks on each other in recent months, with Ukraine targeting Moscow's energy infrastructure, triggering severe fuel shortages across the country. And in the World Cup, the US has made it through to the round of 16, pretty much dealing with Bosnia and Herzegovina 2-0 in their knockout match. They even had a player sent off, the US, but still managed to get a goal with 10 players in San Francisco. That means they'll be taking on Belgium, who, let's just say, had a bit of a squeaky one against Senegal, winning 3-2 in extra time. Really felt for the Senegalese. They had a really great game in that one. And overnight, if you're an English football fan, you like to say things are coming home, well, you're one step closer, beating Congo, the Democratic Republic of Congo, 2-1, which first thing I did, Byrne, when I woke up, is I put my phone to SBS and I watched the highlights of this game without seeing any spoilers. And I thought England had lost it because I thought, well, they're down 1-0, but then they came back. So England's still in it. I not convinced, though.
1: You're not convinced. No, all right. No. What sort of a GIF would you use for not convinced?
0: Oh.
1: You use GIFs all the time, don't you?
0: Yeah.
1: Jenny on the text line has sent us a GIF. It's mm-hmm. and a gift of a GIF. She says, I use GIFs a lot, but some of them disappointingly seem blurred on the receiver's end. Mm. And she sent me a little cat saying, oh.
0: I do love this one. The Homer backing into the bush. Sorry, what was Jenny saying?
1: Jenny doesn't like that they get a bit blurry at the other end. Yeah.
0: There's so many great. You can find a GIF for anything. That's what I love.
1: Because this is what we're going to hear is that it's getting a little harder, just a little harder to find the GIFs you want. GIFs, by the way, not gift. I'm not missing the T at the end there. This is, GIF. I don't use them as much as you. You use them all the time. Like every time you send out an email at the end of every show, this is really boring behind the scenes knowledge that you do not need to know. It's just the fact that you always put a GIF. I always put a GIF that sums up the show in some way, shape or form when you send out our rundown to all our colleagues and say, hey, this is what we did yesterday. They're all listening.
0: It brightens the day in a little bit. It makes something a bit more interesting, seeing something graphical.
1: Exactly. Like someone sort of dancing beside a car.
0: Well, that's right.
1: Friday vibes.
0: I mean, there's that shimmy guy who goes, and he's like, shimmy. But there's a whole bunch of GIFs that I just look at and go, oh, yeah, they're useful. Oh, gosh,
1: this is absolutely hopeless trying to talk about on radio, but we're going to do our best anyway for reasons that will become apparent. Thank you very much. Checking the roads for you in a moment and the beaches on this cloudy old Thursday on ABC Gold Coast.

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1: 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Traffic.
0: Let's have a look at these roads on a Thursday arvo. Hi, Brad.
2: Yeah, very good afternoon, Bern. It's been pretty busy on the M1. There's no crashes or breakdowns, which is excellent news, but the run out of Brisbane is really slow between Eight Mile Plains and Springwood. Then busy through to Daisy Hill. Northbound has been on the brakes between Tanami and Snakes Creek. And southbound is busy through Yadler and then busy from Ormo, Ross and Helen Vale and Gavin. Heavy in sections there. Also, northbound's on the brakes between Barongaree and Narang, and the Gold Coast Highway, really heavy around Surfers Paradise both ways. Thomas Drive as well, a little bit solid for eastbound as approaching the Gold Coast Highway. Not too bad on Bermuda Street, generally busy both ways around Parsley Lakes. A good run through Clear Island Waters. Has been a little bit stop start on Reedy Creek Road both ways through Burley, just around Bermuda Street. And Smith Street outbound is heavy from Alston Avenue right through to the M1, really slow around the Alston Avenue mergers. Not too bad around Parklands Drive at the moment. Brisbane Road outbound is slow around Pine Ridge Road and Arundel Drive. Stop start there and also approaching Discovery Drive at Helens Vale. I'm Brad from ATM. More details before 4 on 91.7 ABC Gold Coast.
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0: Shane Barry, lifeguard supervisor, joining you now. Hi, Shane.
3: Good afternoon, Ben. How are you?
0: Very well. I thought it would be a bit sunnier today. They said partly cloudy and they've been right, but it's felt a bit gloomy-ish, hasn't it?
3: It absolutely has. I was hoping for the same as well. We got a bit of it yesterday, but not quite today. Let's hope for tomorrow then, hey?
0: That's what the forecast says. I've lost a little bit of faith after today, but that's what they've got, a sunny icon, and they say it will be sunny. Morning fog included, so that's usually a sign of a nice, drier day. So let's see. Let's see. And what are the conditions like on the beach if you did want to get down there?
3: So at the moment, we've just had some light winds most of the day. They're about that 10 knots from the north. In terms of the swell, we don't have too much on offer still for the board riders. You're going to have to be pretty keen to get out there.

0: off that low tide at 3, and then we've got a high tide later tonight at 10 o'clock. Water temperature is still quite nice at 21 degrees. So quite a nice afternoon for a beach walk if you are going to get down. If you are going to go for a swim, please just check in with the lifeguards and, as always, get to those flagged areas.
1: Yeah, look, tomorrow's going to be 25 degrees tomorrow, as well as that lovely sunny icon. You'd have to think, what's that, the 3rd of July? That's got to be one of the last of our mid-20s. Are we ever going to get winter, I just wonder?
0: Oh, look, I'll take that weather any day of the week.
1: Sure.
0: If it looks like maybe Saturday may be a little bit of a change. So
1: yeah, maybe. Off. I know. Actually, they were saying down to 9 degrees on Saturday. So, yeah, careful what we wish for, hey? Shane Barry, lifeguard supervisor, thank you very much.
0: Take care, Bern.
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1: Yeah, if you're ever wondering, you know, what are the musos that your kids are into, or what's the latest slang that they're using, maybe an explanation of the trend on TikTok that's lasted at least an hour now, so it must be a trend, right? Our go-to Gen Zer helps us bridge the generation gap, and she's got some sad news for GIF users. And if you're a gamer or someone in your house is, she's got news there too. We'll bridge the generation gap with Sophia Thomas in just a moment.

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0: And that's where our go-to Gen Zer, Sophia Thomas, comes in, keeping us abreast of everything we need to know to bridge the generation gap here on ABC Gold Coast. Hi, Sophia.
10: Hi, Ben.
0: Now, we know we're not really listening to CDs anymore and DVDs and, well, VHS, if you can go back that far, are long gone as well with all the streaming platforms. But now... If you loved your games, it feels like is it the end of physical media? Is that age over, do you think, Sophia? What's going on in the gaming world?
10: Can you hear myself?
0: Yes, I can.
10: I hope not, Ben, because physical media is so essential to who we are as human beings, believe it or not. Like, even nowadays, even though we have online receipts, we still want the physical ones, especially during tax time, which, by the way, it's the end of financial year's like already here. It's the second, so make sure you do your taxes, guys. But
0: I love it when my Gen Zer is reminding us to do our taxes. Someone's hoping to have some money at the end of this tax season, by the sounds of things. Anyway, so what's going on? What has happened?
10: Oh, so as we talked about this all the time, Ben, about how young people are actually kind of craving the physical media back. And we talked about it a couple of weeks ago about that one Live Nation research that shows that 76% of Gen Zers are returning to vinyls and other old school technologies for a sense of stability because it feels real. And it was just announced, and I sent you a very, very sad email, Ben, that Sony announced physical disc productions of their games will end in January 2028. And that seems a far, like, it seems so far away, but not to me, not to so many other people, Ben. The best part about buying a physical game is cracking open that case and hearing that click and smelling the fresh plastic and the crinkliness of the cover.
0: Smell of fresh plastic in the morning.
10: Yes.
0: Why have they announced? Why are they? I mean, obviously, there's an expense, so there's a cost involved in producing something physically that in the end they can deliver digitally, right?
10: Yes. So Sid Schumann, who's the senior director of Sony Interactive Entertainment Content Communications, actually posted about it on their PlayStation blog by saying, in response to shifting trends in consumer preferences, new games will be released on PlayStation Store, which is their online platform, instead, and retailers in digital formats only. And this shock comes after Rockstar's decision to not sell physical disc versions of GTA 6, which is so highly anticipated and is a joke amongst young people, Bern, that, oh, this will happen before GTA 6 even happen. That's the running joke. But it's such a devastating piece of news that happened last couple of days. Everyone has been really upset about it. They've been talking about it on social media. I've been talking about it to everyone who kind of cares about gaming.
0: Who will listen.
10: Exactly.
0: So weren't already some of the PS, the newer PSs, like, what are we up to, PS5 still? Only five. I thought they weren't taking discs anymore anyway, or at least some versions of that weren't.
10: Oh, well, they still have that online platform where you can just immediately get it and immediately download it into your console. But at retailers, you can still buy the disc version of it. And sometimes you can...

0: Get it for cheaper as well when they have bundles or deals, yada yada. And you can get it for secondhand as well. I don't know about you, Ben, but I love thrifting. So whenever I go thrift, I would always go buy old CDs, old DVDs, and old PlayStation games as well. That's a part of the fun. And when you remove this, you remove that experience for the younger generation who will grow up and wanting to play those games, but now they can only get it online.
1: I love that you're thinking of future generations as I talk to a new generation. And this is beautiful. This is all the generations caring about other generations. All right, well,
0: exactly.
1: January 2028, people, before then you can still get your click and sniff, if I can call it that, Sophia, hit.
0: Absolutely.
1: With your games. Now, another thing that you and indeed the other half of the Drive Show, Mick, is very well known for, Jenny from Broadbeach loves them too. Is there anyone else out there? Are you a GIF user? If so, please send me one on 0487 993 222. If you can find them, because why is it getting hard to find them on certain devices?
0: Okay, it's really important to understand. I'm still upset about this as well. The news just came out yesterday and I've been mourning it. And how I found out was I normally send a GIF to all of our team members and I realized, it's taking a while to load these GIFs. Where's my go-to? Where's Beyonce winking at me? And I couldn't send that through. And then I found out that Google has announced that they're shutting down Tenor API, which not a lot of people know that it's a huge database for GIFs. And all of your favorite GIFs kind of come from there alongside of Jiffy and other places as well. But it's such a detrimental part of pop culture, Ben. I can't argue this enough. Like, I'm actually devastated, and so is the entire population who is on X, aka Twitter. Because how are we going to like do a gif of a monkey dancing when we're stressed out? When are we going to find that one gif of David Tennant crying in the rain from Doctor Who when something bad happens, right? And so you have to like go through all of these other places. And of course Google's going to be using other platforms as well. And to make it clear, Tennant still exists for now at least, and you can go to the and I went to search for GIFs or GIFs. Do you say GIFs or GIFs?
1: I don't know. I've always said GIFs, but then it feels like you're saying gift. But for someone with like just 30 in 30 seconds, there would be someone listening now going, Bern, I just don't know what you're talking about. Like, what is a GIF? I think they're used very widely, and you obviously literally communicate with them, Sophia.
0: Yes.
1: But for somebody out there right now just going, I don't understand why this girl's so upset, explain a GIF just as succinctly as you can.
0: It's a reaction picture to whatever you're responding to, and it's a tiny 3-second clip that goes on loop.
1: And you send it out wherever, on a message, on a WhatsApp, at the end of an email, at the beginning of an email, whatever
0: on
1: you
0: Teams,
1: want to do.
0: Anywhere.
1: On Teams. I could just imagine your co-workers, Sophia Thomas, loving it every single day.
0: Oh, they're sick of it, Bern.
1: And did Google say why they ditched this database?
0: No, not to my knowledge, but...
1: You haven't got a hotline to Google, Sophia Thomas? I thought you were my go-to Gen Zer.
0: I am, but you know, I've been in this cloud. I'm very upset. I'm still mourning the loss of my favorite gifts. But you know what? It's okay, because we just need one more physical media thing or media thing to die, and then we can just say Beetlejuice, Beetlejuice, B, and then hopefully they rise from the dead.
1: Oh, I can only hope so. Sophia Thomas, I hope we've at least put a little smile back on your face after so much sad news from your generation. And thank you very much for bridging the generation gap as always on a Thursday.
0: Thanks, Ben. Thanks, everyone.
1: Let's check those roads.
2: 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Traffic.
1: How are the roads, Brad?
3: Well, the M1 out of Brisbane has been heavy between 8 Mile Plains and Springwood. We do have a break down the right shoulder after Underwood Road overpass of Rochdale South, so extra care in that right lane. Northbound has been congested between Tanimura and Sykes Creek. Southbound busy through Yatla and also between Ormo, Pippaby, Helens Vale and Gavin. Really heavy in sections there, Bern. And northbound is on the brakes between Mudjabar and Narang. Also heavy Gold Coast Highway both ways around Thomas Drive through Surfers Paradise and Smith Street from Olsen Avenue through to the M1. I'm Brad from ATN, back after 4.
1: Thanks very much, Brad. After 4, well, I'm going to be honest with you. We're talking a lot of rubbish today, starting with your bins, and you'll be playing the Do You Remember quiz. And believe it or not, that's rubbish too.

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0: to 26. Mainly fine in the southeast on the weekend. A possible shower expected for Monday. On Moreton Bay, northerly winds 10 to 15 knots. Seas below 1 metre. 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
2: Well, I said we'd be talking a bit of rubbish this hour on Drive, starting with your green bin.
3: Typically, we're seeing hundreds of kilograms per truck coming through in contamination. We can do better.
2: So what's one of the things that's creating genuinely dangerous contamination in the green waste, the organic waste of Gold Coasters? Well, you'll find out soon. Speaking of doing the right thing with your rubbish. Oh, Mr.

Oh, it's so 80s, isn't it? It went right through the 80s and 90s. Do you remember that ad campaign? I reckon we all sang along. Such a catchy jingle. In our Do You Remember quiz, we are going down memory lane for anti-litter campaigns of yesteryear. It seems that a catchy jingle was the secret.

0: Don't Do the Dirty on Australia. That goes back to 1978, if you can believe it or not. And it's got some, well, I can't really show you their faces on radio, but some classic celebrities of the day trying to make sure that you put your rubbish in the bin. Do you remember old ads about trying to make you change your behaviour with rubbish? We'll play that quiz. It's a bit of fun, actually, after 4:30 as we go down memory lane. The number you'll need, 1300 903 917 to get into the draw.
1: 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ABC Gold Coast.
0: We've been having quite a cloudy old day, not too much shower activity that has come with it. Let me just double check that on the radar, because it is showing some really light activity, but none of it's really in our neck of the woods, although just a few little showers have been around the Tweed area, but I reckon blink and you'd miss them. Tomorrow is set to be a much better day. Top of 25 degrees, they're saying tomorrow, and gorgeous, sunny as well. Bit of chance of some fog first thing, and it'll get cooler after that as well. 9 degrees Friday night into Saturday, and only a top of 22. So maybe this is the end of those mid-20 days tomorrow. Right now, in terms of temperatures, 22 at the airport, 21 at the Seaway. Same for Canungra, 21 there. Beaudesert's 21 as well. Tambourine Mountain on 17, up in Brisbane 22, and Byron sitting on 20 degrees.

0: Fleetwood Mac on ABC Gold Coast and everywhere. 12 past four, our footy heads will be right here and looking ahead to a big weekend. The Suns have got to turn that losing streak around, and it's a massive game against Collingwood. In fact, Southport Sharks today have just hosted a big fan day for Collingwood fans. Those that live here and those who've flown in for the game, we'll preview that, talk rugby league as well. That's to come soon.
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0: Do you use a green bin? I guess it depends on whether you've got much of a garden, because it is the one your garden waste goes big as well. 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
0: Do you use a green bin? I guess it depends on whether you've got much of a garden, because it is the one your garden waste goes into. Here's the thing, if you do use one, do you know what happens to it after the rubbish truck picks it up every fortnight? Organic waste is actually huge business here on the GC, and that's even before we add food waste into the future. The facility up at Stapleton is about to double its capacity with a bit of extra state government investment. And that upgrade will also make it safer, because what is it that workers are most likely to pick out of your garden clippings? Well, Grant Gabriel can tell you. He's CEO of ARC Gold Coast. That's the Advanced Resource Recovery Centre. And he was speaking to our reporter, Charmaine Allison, who was up at Stapleton today watching the organic waste system in action.
2: At a really high level, what we do is we take everything that comes out of people's green bins across the Gold Coast and the South East Queensland region, and we turn that into high-value compost that we sell back into landscapers across South East Queensland. So from the start, it gets shredded. We take out all of the contamination, and it's really critical that Team Gold Coast focuses on what they put into the green bin and only put things in there that lived. So we don't want dog poo bags, we don't want plastic, we don't want anything that could be dangerous. So we put organics into that bin. That gets then put into our advanced composting tunnels. And over a course of 10 days, it goes from the green thing you put in the bin through to a compost product.
3: So can you tell me about, I guess, some of that contamination? How do you get that out of here? What's the process?
2: So there's two steps. The first one is through the shredding process. We pick out a lot of the metal because we've got magnets on those belts, and that's one of the safety parts. But the second part is really manual. We've got people sitting on a picking station, literally with gloves on, picking out that contamination. Typically, we're seeing hundreds of kilograms per truck coming through in contamination.

0: we can do better. And we have examples right across Australia where councils are doing better than this. And this is why we're talking to Team Gold Coast about making sure that what you put in the bin is the right thing.
1: What are some of the most concerning things you see show up in green waste?
0: So there's all the standard things like plastic bags and pots, but one thing that's coming out really evident is vapes, empty vape containers. We're picking out at least a bucket or two a day of vapes coming through the green waste bins, and that's a critical fire concern for us, not only in the truck on its way here, but once it's here as well. So it's really critical we think about what we're putting into the bin and not put dangerous things like lithium batteries that sit in vapes.
1: How many people are on those, I guess, conveyor belts picking out each day?
0: So we have about 6 to 8 staff, depending on how much tonnage we go through that sits on that. And they operate around 25 to 30 hours a week to maintain what we are going through. Now, the state government's just supporting the City of Gold Coast to expanding this facility from 60,000 tonnes to 120,000 tonnes. And so we're looking at a significant upgrade, building in optical sorters, some of the most advanced ones here globally we're bringing here to the Gold Coast, using some Gold Coast-based businesses and some expertise out of South Australia. So that's going to be a part of us trying to make it safer so we don't have to have more and more people sitting there taking out that contamination.
1: Is that expansion needed? Is there a need for more, I guess, contamination to be taken out of all of this waste?
0: It's needed because of the volume that we're getting through. So Southeast Queensland have really got on board. The Gold Coast were visionary and rolled out their green bins earlier than a lot of other councils, but we've seen a massive uptake in green bins across Logan and Brisbane and Redlands over the last year or two. So with all of that green organics coming into the market, somewhere's got to treat it. Now the city saw the need to take control of that supply chain and really own it. And that's why they invested in the ARC Organics facility, to make sure that we're able to pick up those green bins every fortnight from our community and treat them in a really environmentally appropriate manner.
1: At the moment it's green waste, so what comes out of your garden. Is there talk of food waste as well?
0: So food waste, or FOGO as it's known in the industry, is a long-term ambition for the city. The Queensland Waste Strategy released this month identified it as a critical area that the state wants to focus in on. And the benefits of ARC Organics is that we have a facility that currently processes around 12,000 tonnes of food organics from other parts of Australia. So we take a lot from northern New South Wales. So this is a FOGO proven facility. So what it does, it gives the confidence for the city to go down the path and talk to the community about when we roll that out. Exact timing is up to the community and the discussion we have, but we know that now we're ready to have that conversation.
1: Looking specifically at the Gold Coast, you've talked about contamination. What is our community's attitude towards waste and recycling?
0: It's very positive. Whenever we go out and we talk to people about what we're doing, they want to get on board. They want to know how they can help. And the really simple thing is by putting the right thing in the right bin. Everything flows from there. It becomes a lot easier at the back end, the processing side, to manage that when things are done right at the front end. It also saves money. So we spend a significant amount of money having to do that sorting at the end. If the community gets on board earlier on, this all contributes to lower cost of living when it comes through the rates.
2: That's Grant Gabriel, CEO of the Advanced Resource Recovery Centre, ARC. The plans for ARC, of course, include that $1 billion waste to energy facility, which we've talked a lot about in the past. Deputy Mayor Mark Hamill joined the Mayor and others touring that organic waste processing facility today, which is the first component to be operational as part of ARC. He was asked if there have been land resumptions as part of the ARC project.
3: There have been, so not for this site, but for the ARC precinct on the other side of the highway, there have been land resumptions. We've purchased some of that land privately, and then we're currently going through a resumption process on one block of land. The precinct is critical when we're future-proofing the Gold Coast for a critical thing that we do as a city, and that's waste management, making sure we had enough land that we have room to expand into the future, that we don't have issues with neighbours was important. So we made that decision to invest in the land, to go through that resumption process, to make sure that in decades to come, we've got all the land we need for Gold Coast future waste. So the ARC precinct is about 120 hectares total. We've acquired 4 properties to make that occur, including the one that's going through the resumption process. So there was an existing council site that we've added onto. It now gives us a continuous block of land from Quarry Road all the way through to Quinns Hill Road. Importantly, it connects to the busy site on the other side of Quinns Hill Road East, making it a nearly 300 hectare precinct when you include our landfill, purely dedicated to resource recovery and recycling, and to be an energy plant in the not too distant future.

0: future.
1: Deputy Mayor Mark Hamill speaking earlier today at the ARC precinct.
2: 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Traffic.
1: Let's have a look at these roads. Hello, Brad.
3: Yeah, very good afternoon, Bern. So at the moment, the M1 has been heavy out of Brisbane between 8 Mile Plains and Springwood, and busy right through the day. The hill northbound is congested between Tanami and Sykes Creek. There has been a southbound breakdown. A van is sitting on the M1 southbound in the right shoulder after Underwood Road overpass of Rochdale, so very close to that right lane. So that's the reason we're getting some extra traffic delays through there, with drivers slowing up and just taking care in that right lane. So please do drive with care generally this afternoon. It's been busy and stop starting spots on the M1 southbound between Logan Home, Pippinbah, Helens Vale and Gavin. Really congested northbound at the moment. It is busy generally from Barongaree right through to Helens Vale and Gavin, but northbound is really slow around that Narang stretch at this stage. No crashes or breakdowns there. Heavier on Bermuda Street, both ways through Varsity Lakes, and northbound as well around Clear Island Waters. Heavier on the Gold Coast Highway around Surfers Paradise. Quite busy southbound through Broadbeach. Smith Street outbound from Olsen Avenue right through to M1, but that traffic is starting to get back to Parklands Drive again. And Brisbane Road outbound is busy between Olsen Avenue and Arundel Drive through Arundel. I'm Brad from ATN. More details before 5 on 91.7 ABC Gold Coast.
1: Now, Brad, just bear in mind, I'm not being rude to you, even though, of course, you are a Blues supporter. And I'm appealing to your New South Wales knowledge. It's got nothing to do with rugby league, so don't go down that path. But if I called you a tosser, what would you be doing? You're a tosser? Hey, tosser.
3: Being an idiot.
1: Well, yes, but can you give me
3: or
1: more
3: littering.
1: Information? Littering, thank you very much. That's a New South Wales ad campaign. That's not Australia wide. That was New South Wales started that. The tosses.
3: I remember that actually.
1: Have you seen the latest one? Again, this is just over the other side of the border, so our Tweed television viewers will know this. They brought in magpies to accuse like a tradie who's tossing, you know, rubbish out the window, and the magpie quite sinisterly is looking and going, "We're watching you, you tosser." And it's quite intense, I have to say.
3: Right.
1: Good. I'm glad we got there eventually. I didn't want you to think that I thought you were a tosser.
3: Well, you're only an idiot if you toss some rubbish anyway, so it sort of blends in, doesn't it?
1: It sort of does sometimes. Just tossing it out there.
3: Yes.
1: Thank you very much, Brad,
3: thank
1: for
3: you.
1: Illustrating my point as a tosser this afternoon.

0: reckon we should almost bring that one back, but we'd be going all the way back, I think, to 1978. Don't Do the Dirty on Australia. I told you we were talking rubbish this hour. We've already discussed your green bin. And Do You Remember is taking you back to yesteryear campaigns and the jingles that went with it. If you want to play, this is the number you'll need after 4:30, 1300 903 917. Time to gather our footy heads together and, oh my goodness, five in a row. I wish I was talking about wins, my footy heads, Belinda. Oh,
1: do you know what's funny is when you said we're talking rubbish this afternoon and then you came to me and the Suns.
0: No. I am not losing hope, okay? I'm not. I don't know about you. I'm not here to throw rubbish on the Suns.
1: No, I just thought it was funny.
0: No, I know, but it has been rubbish. Oh, it has been pretty rubbish, hasn't it?
1: It's been rubbish is polite. There's probably a few other words that we could use to describe it, but oh, I don't know. Maybe it's just what we have to go through. I'm not losing faith. I have actually tipped them this week. I've been watching the videos, listening to the boys, trying to find an insider to see if I could gather any information. And I couldn't really, but I can speculate. If

0: that helps.
1: Yeah, yeah. Well, speculate as a fan. Tell me what you think's going on.
0: As a fan, I think that because it's our midfield that is really struggling, and I feel that there's a disconnect there because there's a few guys running around the midfield that aren't recommitting to the team. And there's a few things that have gone on that are maybe causing that disjoint. So, I feel like if Kingy and Bailey Humphrey, if they just came out and put pen to paper and even for another 12 months, that the group could maybe re-gel and go, okay, we are on the right track. Because as much as they're saying they're not listening to the rhetoric and the rubbish that's coming out of Victoria and from the media, sadly that I think it's starting to find a few holes.
1: So is that what you... But I mean, they're the forwards, really. So why are the positions of the forwards and their contracts affecting the midfield? Our midfield's meant to be, one of the best in the business at the moment.
0: We were at the beginning, but I just can't help but wonder, I mean... We need to tidy that up a bit. But your mids, your forwards rely on your mids, and your mids need your forwards to kick the goals. So there's got to be that connection there. And I just don't know. But I just feel like those people not recommitting is what's causing the issues. Yeah. I really do. And because that's all they're talking about and all they're trying to cover up. Noah was fantastic. I watched his video this morning. He's a really, we know what we've got to do to turn this around, and we've got to stand up and own it and turn up. And I would be afraid if I was Collingwood coming up to us this weekend, because I think that if we don't turn it around this weekend, Burn, sadly, it's done, the season.
1: Really? You think it all hinges on this?
0: Now, I really do.
1: Dimmer thinks there's 8 weeks, obviously, of this season. In fact, he's calling it an 8-week season now. He's been talking to the media today. Let's just have a little listen to how he's hoping this club will right the ship.
2: For us, it's an 8-week season. We understand that. We understand the responsibility and accountability that comes with that. We're not where we want to be, but we certainly know where we want to get to. So the challenge is firmly set on our group, our coaching staff and our organisation to right the ship. So we're looking forward to the challenge. There's no two ways about it. You can sit there and shy away from it, but that's not who we are. So we're going to look at the challenge this week versus Collingwood and play a style of game that we think we know and are capable of playing. The style's the same, probably a little bit of the execution. And, once again, we've had some personnel changes that we need to sit there and work our way through. But what we do know is when we play our best footy, we're capable of beating anyone. It's been very inconsistent this year, and it's my job to sit there and get our players playing to their absolute capacity. And I've failed to do that thus far. So, the challenge is on me and our coaching staff to get our players playing to the capacity that we know we can. And if we do that, we're going to be in a reasonable place.
1: Yeah, he's been saying this over and over. If our best players play their best footy, Melinda, we can beat any team, in fact, is what he said after the loss to Frio, which is bold words after a loss where only 3 goals were scored.
0: Yeah, that's right. That was just horrible. I couldn't even watch it, which is not like me, because as long as if I'm in front of the telly, I can still at least have it on, but I could not even do that. Look, I think he's right, and I love that he's taken responsibility for it, but it's our best players and the ones that not really that we rely on. I probably would stop putting some rookies in, although sometimes you want to sit the best players down because they're not stepping up. But maybe we need to put the best players on and tell them it's time to stand up and be accounted.
1: Yeah. In terms of standing up then, can I talk about getting your voice up and together as fans? Because one thing I've noticed this season, win or lose, and there's been, obviously, as we said, a few more losses recently, but win or lose, I've noticed one thing is that Suns fans don't chant together. Like when Hawthorn were playing, you heard this, Hawthorn.
0: Yeah.
1: I actually thought it was Gold Coast because I had headphones on. I was doing something for ABC Sports. So I had headphones on. I took them off and I went, I don't think they're saying Gold Coast. And then I thought, Gold Coasters will come back with Gold Coast, in response, because there were more Gold Coast fans there than Hawthorn fans. I thought, we can out-chant them, no problem. Of course, I'm technically working for ABC Sports, so I can't lead the charge because I'm meant to be, I'm not meant to have a say in this game, but what do you think? I've actually asked the chair of the Suns to join me. I don't know if he is. We're trying to get our schedules working. I've asked the chair of the club to join me about this. I genuinely feel there's a problem that fans are there, they're turning up, they're coming to games, but what is it that stops Suns fans getting loud and proud?
0: I wish I had the answer to that. And when you find out and you could let me know, that would save my voice. Because where I am, I've got like a couple of bays that I work with, and it took me the best part of 5 or 6 years to get them to respond. Like, I would stand up and scream myself hoarse. And as you know, I've got a drum and I try to get that happening. And we're on the side behind the Foxtel reporters. And that's taken a while, but we've got there. But I just don't know. And if we've tried the slow chant, we've tried everything, but it just doesn't work. And if I knew what the answer was to that, I would surely let you know.
1: Yeah, well, I'm putting it out there with the power of ABC Radio Gold Coast that we have to change this. We have to do something.
0: We have to.
1: Because especially when the team is losing, that's when you need to be the loudest.
0: That's exactly right. And look, the guy that does the talking and stuff, I don't even know what his role is, but he tends to fire a lot of people up. But I tell you what I think creates a bit of disjoint is, you know how the boys have got their songs that they play after they kick a goal?
1: Mm.
0: That's great, but you lose the audience in that, because we all want to chant, but they play their song and then it goes straight back to the centre bounce. So no one's really had a chance to yell. I just don't know if the fans have been able to pull that together. But gosh, I wish I knew what to do to get them going.
1: I'm on the case. I'm on the case, and I'm holding the chairman. I text messaged the chairman the day after the Hawks game. And I said, look, I might be pushing the envelope a bit here, because, you know, I've got your number. But here's my observations, and what are you doing about it as a club?
0: Yeah.
1: So I'm going to see if Bob East will join me on ABC Gold Coast. I'm hoping he will ahead of the Magpies, because, geez, talk about fervent supporters. They've got
0: them. Haven't they what? And they'll take over the stadium too, just quietly.
1: Okay.
0: You know what's frustrating? But sorry, I know you've got to get me off. But you know what's frustrating is there's a lot of Suns supporters out there who used to follow Collingwood, and they will actually turn up in their Collingwood jumpers. And that's the sad thing about it.
1: Oh, okay, now there's another conversation
0: to be had. We've got to stop. That's another conversation for another day.
1: I know. Do you know what? I'm going to bring Nathan Turner in, who's my NRL footy head. Nathan, do you think we can can we move to NRL, Belinda, happily, and then just let you go? All right, excellent. I never got your tips, but I'm going to say that you're going Geelong over the Lions. What are you doing? You're going Sydney over the Western Bulldogs, Adelaide over West Coast. What are you doing Saturday between Hawthorn, Melbourne?
0: Hawthorn.
1: Frio. I mean, can anyone stop them up against GWS?
0: Did I tip Frio, though?
1: You did, yeah.
0: I did tip Frio, yeah. I tipped Frio, tipped Carlton, St Kilda and Port Adelaide.
1: All right. And Gold Coast, of course. Well,
0: and, of course, the Suns. This week is the week.
1: This is it. Yes. It's going to turn around. It's going to turn around. Yes. Nathan Turner, you're joining us as another footy head. Belinda Thompson steps out. You step in.
0: Hey, nurse. Sorry, mate.
1: Sorry, mate. I talked. She's taken up the entire session. The whole segment's gone on the Suns. But I know what I know what to do to get us into the rugby league mood. Mind you, Nate, they crashed back to earth, didn't they, after that big win over the Panthers, going down to the Bulldogs, 30-12.
3: They did. They crashed back down to earth, but they've got a week off to recover. And I was at Titans HQ earlier this week, and the lads are putting in a pretty good training session, and I managed to have a chat to a couple of players, and they're in pretty good spirits. I think they're still feeding off of the win against Penrith, and they know that things are starting to click and they're not leaking points, so I think they're in a pretty good space.
1: You were talking, is this right, the chief morale officer? What did they do?
3: I was indeed. I had an amazing catch up with the Chief Morale Officer of the Gold Coast Titans, and the title is exactly what Ethan Sloan is and does. Ethan is an ambassador for Down Syndrome Australia. He's part of the League Ability Program at the Titans, and he is the guy that wherever you go at anything with the Titans, Ethan knows and welcomes everybody, and he absolutely brings a buzz to the club. And every single person within that club, when you're with Ethan, you know that you're being looked after by the guy that has the absolute epitome of the Titans at heart. He is the heart and soul of the Gold Coast Titans. And I can't speak highly enough for Ethan and what he does. He was brilliant, right from every player to the trainers to the administrative staff. When you say that you come to see Ethan, a smile breaks out across their face, and he is just tremendous. So I take my hat off to the Titans and the work that Ethan does in that legability space, but in inclusiveness all around. It's just amazing. And he was a nominee for the Australian of the Year this year, Ethan.
1: Oh,
3: and
1: fantastic.
3: He's just tremendous. Yeah. Tremendous. What a great bloke.
1: Well, look, there's not a lot to talk about with the Titans in terms of playing because they've got a bye this week, but hopefully it's a chance to sort of regroup, focus on the rest of the season. Just what are your thoughts on the Titans' home run? It includes three home games. We know that they were sort of didn't have as many home games at the start of the season, and so it's the back end of this season. We'll be giving away tickets, of course, here on ABC Gold Coast to some of these games. Sharks, Rabbitohs and Dolphins still to come. What do you think the end
3: three
1: of the season's going to be like? Yeah.
3: Yeah, I think they're three typical games. The Rabbitohs games, obviously, I've got a foot in each camp, one slightly more than the Rabbitohs one, and that's going to be a massive game because we're really going to be wanting to see the community come out to support our own Gold Coast legend in Jai Arrow with what he's going through with MND. So the Titans playing the Rabbitohs is going to be spectacular. It's going to be a tough game against the Roosters, I think it is, and the Sharks. All three clubs are playing pretty good footy, and the Titans are going to have to be on the job. So I think it's a really good opportunity for the Gold Coast to come out and see the team play. And I know for a fact that one of those games, I think it's the South game, is actually a doubleheader with the NRLW side playing as well. So chance to see some really good football over those 3 weeks.
1: Yeah, well, the NRLW gets started this weekend. In fact, I'll just share a little bit of Ivana Lalicio was speaking to Nick Dyer on Mornings this morning about the first game up against the Roosters, who lost to the Broncos in the grand final. The return of the Titans halfback Taryn Aiken.
4: Yeah, obviously Taz, it's first game back, and she's just an incredible player. You know, she's phenomenal and in every which way, but they have strike across the whole park, and it's really going to be up to us to defend really well. And yeah, that's definitely our focus. We both have origin players, both have amazing players in both teams, and it's just going to be a really good spectacle. And yeah, just be the one that can defend the best, and hopefully that's us.
1: Yeah, Taryn, of course, with the Roosters. That's the NRLW getting underway. I haven't actually added that to my tips. I might have to start doing that as well, Nathan.
3: And we should, and we keep an eye out with the NRLW with the Titans, Ben. I know I'm just sort of jumping a bit here, but Tegan Levi has come on board with the Titans this year. Now, Tegan's a Miami High School product. She was in the Suns development squad. She's been with the Australian Sevens for a number of years with her sister, Maddie, and Tegan's coming into the Gold Coast Titans NRLW side. Tegan's a try-scoring machine. She's an amazing young woman. I think that this could be one of the great dual-code footballers.
1: Oh, yeah.
3: Triple code.
1: She is phenomenal. Absolutely phenomenal. No, I can't wait to see what she's going to do with the Titans. All right, let's look at this weekend's NRL Friday. I know you love your Rabbitohs. But yep. They're up against the Panthers.
3: I know. I've picked them, though. I can't help
1: them.
3: It.
1: Okay.
3: I've gone with my heart. But,
1: heart overhead. You know. Yep. Fair enough. St. George, Illawarra v. the West Tigers.
3: This game was hard to decide who was not going to win. And I think I'm
1: who's not going to win, exactly, as opposed to who's going to win.
3: I'm back the Tigers for this one because poor old St. George, I don't think they could win a chook raffle with a handful of 50s. I really don't.
1: Broncos and the Sharks. You're going to go Bronx, are you, over Sharks?
3: I am. I know they've got a couple of players out with Origin rep, and they've gone through a bit of a tough run. But I think the Bronx are good for this one.
1: Yeah. Head says Sea Eagles over the Eels, despite what Mick Radojkovic might like.
3: Yep.
1: Yeah. And yep, Knights and Dolphins.
3: I'm going for the Dollies. I just think Kieran Wolf and the boys over there on the peninsula are, they're playing phenomenal footy, and I really like what they're doing. And I think they're going to get Justin Holbrook, although, you know, I do like him from his time at the Titans. I think Justin's boys are going to get a bit of a touch-up.
1: You did all right in your tips last week, I think, didn't you?
3: I know.
1: Six from eight. I was proud of you. I was really proud of you. If I hadn't forgotten to tip, I actually would have been 7 from 8, but I actually forgot to tip in a few. Anyway, never mind. Nathan Turner, our Thursday Arvo footy head, as always, making me very late for the news headlines, but thank you very much.
3: Thanks, Bert. Have a great weekend.
1: Yeah, you too. 4:30 headlines at 4:39, Mikra Dojkovic.
5: That's all right.
1: That's all right.
5: Yeah.
1: You love it, girl. You love your footy, so you forgive me.
5: I love hearing Belinda and Nathan talk every week, so I have no problem with that. The headlines can wait, but here they are. The Prime Minister has urged opposition leader Angus Taylor to step up after the Coalition joined forces with the Greens to delay tougher penalties for social media companies. Legislation introduced this week will double the maximum fines for tech firms breaching the under-16 digital ban and bolster regulatory enforcement powers. But an opposition amendment in the Senate has now referred the entire safety package to a 2-month parliamentary inquiry. Anthony Albanese has told the House that will give social media giants a massive window to keep fighting the laws. A group of foreign nationals who reached Cape York illegally by boat this week has been removed from Australia. The federal government says it won't reveal how many people are on board nor which country they are from. A 34-year-old Taiwanese man charged over the alleged plot has appeared in court in Cairns today. Queensland government ministers have justified an elite political event where corporate donors paid a hefty sum for cabinet access. The LNP's so-called Corporate Observers Program, which was held today, allowed donors to meet with ministers in 15-minute appointments. Premier David Crisafulli and a number of his ministers took part in the event. The ABC understands donors were charged $10,500, but if they were a member of the LNP, the price was knocked down to $7,500. Hollywood star Danny Glover has revealed a private 3-year battle with Alzheimer's disease. The 79-year-old is best known for the Lethal Weapon action franchise and the 1985 film The Color Purple. The illness has slowed his speech and movement, but Glover has told NBC he plans to stay socially active. Iconic Australian shoe retailer Betts has collapsed into voluntary administration. The 134-year-old family business will shut 20 of its remaining 35 bricks-and-mortar stores across the country over the coming weeks. Financial consultants have blamed surging overheads and weak shopping centre foot traffic. Their heritage brand is set to move its operations entirely online. We've seen a few like this now,
1: yeah,
5: starting to get rid of their bricks and mortar stores and just go to online instead. But yeah, it's a big
1: feels
5: change.
1: Like, it feels like back to school when you say Betts.
5: Yeah, I dreaded that. Whenever I had to go to get new school shoes.
1: Remember new school shoes? So stiff. I mean, you'd be sort of sitting there trying to bend your feet a little bit just to sort of break them in, literally break them in.
5: I would wear my old shoes until my toes were bursting out the front because I didn't want to get new ones. And just quickly, we're talking about the Suns, but Suns have named Dylan Patterson, who will make his AFL debut in the sold-out game against Collingwood on Saturday. He's the fourth Gold Coaster and graduate of the Suns Academy to debut this year. He's from Palm Beach, Currumbin. He was pick number 5 in the 2025 AFL draft. He's good mates with Leo Lombard, who's been having a great season. Regardless of the team, he's been a real find,
1: yeah.
5: Leo.
1: Yeah.
5: So, good luck to Dylan on Saturday.
1: Fantastic stuff. Thank you, Thanks. Mick.

The Do You Remember quiz on a Thursday afternoon here on Drive with me, Bern Young. I told you we were talking a lot of rubbish this hour.

0: remember that ad by any chance? If you do, you're going right back. I think it was the late 70s. It's got the likes of John English, Ugly Dave Gray pops up in it as well, telling you not to do the dirty on Australia. It was part of a wider campaign in the 1970s to keep what? 1-300-903-917. Keep what? 1-300-903-917. 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Keep. I'm looking for two words from you. 1-300-903-917. And we'll go back in time to all those campaigns that we've sung along to in the past. But it was part of a wider campaign to keep. 1-300-903-917. 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
0: 1-300-903-917. It's the Do You Remember quiz. And I've got Toby on the line from Southport. Hi, Toby.
4: Hi, Ben. How are you?
0: Very well. Just out of interest, do you remember this ad campaign about, you know, don't do the dirty on Australia?
4: Very vaguely.
0: Yeah. I it's not one that rolled off the tongue like some of them do, which we'll get to in a moment, but pretty funny ad, actually. Very 70s. Tight T-shirts, tight jeans is how I would describe it. But as I said, it was part of a wider campaign to keep...
4: Keep Australia beautiful.
0: Keep Australia beautiful. Of course it was. You know, that's still a thing.

0: Beautiful. Of course it was. You know, that's still a thing, Toby, Keep Australia Beautiful. KAB.org.au is their website. And Keep Australia Beautiful Week is coming up in the first week of August. So they're still at it, trying to get us to, you know, put away the takeaway coffee cups and all that sort of thing. All right, I've got another question for you. It's going to require good listening skills. Have you got your ears tuned in on this Thursday afternoon?
1: I do.
0: Okay, good. I need you to tell me who launched the first ever Keep Australia Beautiful Week. Now, this was back in 1972, by the way. So take a listen and see if you can pick this voice.
2: This week, the Keep Australia Beautiful Council, of which I am a foundation patron, is asking all of us to make a special effort to live without litter. In launching its campaign, I appeal to every Australian to get behind this first national anti-litter week.
0: There you go. That was 1972. Live without litter was our first motto. Do you know who that was?
1: I don't have a clue, to be honest with you.
0: You haven't got a clue? Not able to pick that voice in any way, and 1972 means nothing to you?
1: No, it doesn't.
0: All right, I'm going to have to say goodbye to you, Toby. I was hoping we'd spend more time together, but there you go. Thank you for playing. Let's go to Corinne, who's at Tweed Heads. Hello, Corinne.
3: Hi, how are you going?
0: Very well. So 1972, a famous Australian, launches the first ever Keep Australia Beautiful Week. I'll give you a little bit more of the voice. Let's see how you go. And I need to know who this famous Australian is.
2: If for 1 week each of us can concentrate on litter prevention, then we can extend this consciousness to an all-year-round effort to keep our environment clean. Good night.
0: Good night, Corinne at Tweed Heads. Who do you think that might be in 1972?
3: Well, that's a little bit tricky, but was that Gough Whitlam?
0: Gough Whitlam. He was the Prime Minister of the day, and so it was considered this really big deal, you know, our first ever Keep Australia Beautiful Week. It's interesting to kind of go back in time, isn't it, and hear these things. I feel like the only time we usually hear Gough Whitlam these days is when he's talking about God saving the Queen and no one saving the Governor-General. So good work. All right, we've got one last question. We were hearing that Don't Do the Dirty on Australia song. It was replaced by a famous four-word motto and a song that I think we all sang the jingle to in the 1980s. Oh, Mr.

0: Do the right thing. Corinne, please tell me, do you remember this?
1: Yes, I do.
0: Of course. Did you sing? Like, it was singable, wasn't it? We were all singing the jingle, I reckon. Now, they had different lyrics for different situations. I'm going to ask you to take a listen to this because I want you to go back in time. I want to know what kind of instant trash would come with instant cash when ATMs became a thing in the later 1980s.
2: There's instant cash and instant trash.

0: bad thing. What kind of instant trash, Corinne, came with instant cash when using an ATM back in the day?
1: The receipt.
0: The receipt is what I'm looking for. You know, there's an entire generation that probably don't never use ATMs anyway, but they're also going, really? You had to get a receipt? Can't you just sort of see what your balance is on the screen? No, people. No, we all got a receipt. And do you remember, it actually was a pretty messy spot, wasn't it, the old ATM machine in the 1980s? Do you remember that?
1: Yeah, definitely. I was born in 81, but no, definitely remember the old ATM machines when we were using them with my mum and dad or grandparents.
0: There you go. Do you remember? I love it. Corinna Tweedheads, you are the winner of our Do You Remember quiz. Nice work. That means you're in the draw. Now, since you're on that side of the border, can I ask, have you seen the latest Tosser ad?
1: No, not yet.

0: So they've come out with a new Tosserator ad. It's only on your side of the border. We haven't got it here in Queensland. But in New South Wales, they're using a magpie as a kind of scare campaign, actually. Now, Gruen were talking about this last night. Let's take a listen, and I'll let Mick get your details while we do, Corinne. Well done. Thanks for playing and thanks for listening.
1: Thank you.
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1: Come on.
3: 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The last time you tossed a bottle top like that, it choked me, mate. You may think we're not watching, but we are. And we're around you. Nature hates a tosser, so bin it or bring it.
4: Dad, give me the magpie again one more time, just as we...
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0: Those maggies, they're watching you, as we found out on Gruen last night on ABC TV.

0: The Easy Beats with Good Times. Not sure it's always good times on the roads at this time of day. Jackie from Tambourine Mountain just let us know that a ute's broken down, corner of Ashmore and Narang Southport roads going east. Traffic's banking up there and going around it. So avoid that spot if you can. I'll check in on the roads with Brad in just a moment. As the Easy Beats wrap up at 5 to 5, I wonder when the last time it was that you went to a golf course. And do you ever see kids, and I mean real little kids, out on the course? Because a young Gold Coast golfer is challenging long-held traditions in really one of the world's oldest sports. Rhianna Hills is among an increasing number of girls and women taking to the fairways in recent years. And at just 8 years old, she's already taking big swings towards glory, as Mark Rigby found out.
1: It's around 5 o'clock in the afternoon and there's a pale orange glow over the fairway of the Helensvale golf course. But the setting sun is no deterrent for 8-year-old Rhianna Hills.
2: So every time I hit a ball, it just, every single week, it's gone further. I can feel when it's solid and when I hit it hard down the middle. And sometimes before I know it, I'll just hit it straight. Yeah.
1: Rhianna only started playing golf competitively last year, but has won a series of local tournaments. Later this month, she's headed to North Carolina in the United States to play in the invitation-only US Kids Golf World Championship. For Rhianna's dad, Gavin, who also acts as her coach and caddy, it's an incredibly proud moment.
3: Nearly every day she's been practicing and trying to get the right basic moves, and now she's getting a bit bigger and a bit taller as well. The ball's going a lot further now, but just, yeah, within a year to be able to do that, it's quite unbelievable, but very happy.
1: Rhianna's drive to succeed has led her to early success, but she's just one of many girls and women taking female representation in golf well above its historical par. Karen Lunn is chief executive of the WPGA Australasian Tour.
4: We know that in the last couple of years, 60% of people taking up golf are women, which is obviously great news for our sport. You know, I grew up at a time when, you know, I was the only junior girl at the golf club. Right through my life, there's been very small representation from women across the board in golf. This will mean that there are more women working in golf as PGA pros, playing professional golf, and just women working in golf clubs, which, you know, we need that more as well.
1: Figures from Golf Australia show 1 in 4 adults has played some form of golf in the past 2 years, and including golf simulators, mini golf, and time at the driving range within the definition of golf has definitely boosted those numbers. But Karen Lunn says it's also given more women and girls a way into the sport.
4: I think that a lot of women and girls in particular are starting their journeys there. They don't have some of the challenges that they might have at a traditional club where they may not feel as welcome. That could be a perception, but they certainly can wear what they want, do what they want, and just go and have fun at some of these other facilities.
1: Just as women's attitudes to golf seem to be changing, so too are clubs' attitudes to kids on courses. Golf Australia says junior memberships at club level increased nearly 20% last year and have grown more than 110% in the past 5 years. Karen Lunn says it's a change that's been a long time coming.
4: Golf clubs now are realising that junior girls and boys are the future of their clubs, and if they don't give them the opportunities to play on the course and open the course up for them, they won't have a golf club in 20 or 30 years. So I think that people are starting to understand that, you know, the kids are the future of our sport, and even some of the older members are starting to understand that as well, that it's not just all about them, it's about the future of our sport and protecting that.
1: Being allowed on a golf course is one thing. Having the money to play and buy clubs and equipment is another altogether. Something Gavin Hills says he recognises and tries to impart on Rhianna.
3: Golf is an expensive sport. It's not something that a lot of parents can probably afford to do, which we're not in that situation either, but we're just trying to do what we can to try and give her the head start. And that's what I always try and tell her. It doesn't matter what anyone else has. It's you against the course. You just got to try and beat the course. That's it.
0: That's Mark Rigby. Best of luck to Rhianna.
5: 91.7 ABC Gold Coast. Traffic. Well, Bernard, it's been a busy run on the M1. Really heavy out of Brisbane this afternoon between Eight Mile Plains and Gavin, but really congested right through to Daisy Hill. We do have a crash M1 southbound right lane after Chatswood Road at Sykes Creek, so crews are attending there. And the broken down van's been cleared for the right shoulder after Underwood Road overpass at Rochdale South. So that is better news. Northbound's been congested on the M1 between Wrongery and Helensvale, and heavy on Smith Street from Olsen Avenue right through to the M1. Minor build up on Brisbane Road outbound around Arundel Drive through Arundel and Discovery Drive, Helensvale, and heavy both ways, Bermuda Street through Varsity Lakes and clear on the waters, and the Gold Coast Highway heavy around Surfers Paradise. Back after five.
0: 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Trying to reduce your power bill if we can after the 5 o'clock news.
6: ABC News, good afternoon. I'm Michael Bausch. Police are investigating the death of a man in a security incident at a Brisbane Northside bottle shop. Hannah Moon reports.
7: Emergency crews rushed to the licensed premises adjacent to the Brackenridge Tavern around 8 o'clock last night. Police say there'd been a disturbance involving a 36-year-old man carrying a screwdriver. He was restrained by workers and patrons but lost consciousness. Police carried out CPR when they arrived, but the man couldn't be saved. The Harry Brown Company has released a statement expressing its sympathy to the man's family and friends, and also commending the bravery of those who assisted at the time. Investigations are continuing, and a report will be prepared for the coroner.
6: The forensic crash unit's investigating a double fatal road accident near Ingham in North Queensland. Police say a utility collided with a prime mover on the Bruce Highway at Tabana just before 10 o'clock this morning. An 80-year-old woman driving the ute died along with her passenger, an 86-year-old man. The truck driver wasn't hurt. A Taiwanese national has appeared in a far north Queensland court accused of trying to smuggle people into the country. Shani Kim reports.
8: 34-year-old Chen Wenpeng was arrested on Tuesday at Weipa on Cape York Peninsula after a group of people allegedly came ashore by boat without visas. Mr. Peng was flown to Cairns, where he appeared in court today on one charge of an aggravated offence of people smuggling. Speaking through a Mandarin interpreter, he told the court he had not yet had a chance to contact family and friends or seek legal advice. The Commonwealth formally opposed bail, and Mr. Peng was remanded in custody to face court again tomorrow. The federal government says the boat people have been deported and detained for processing.
6: And late this afternoon, police formally charged a second man with people smuggling. The 30-year-old was also arrested in Weipa yesterday. He'll have his case mentioned in court tomorrow. A coordinated air assault by Russian forces has killed at least 11 people and injured dozens more in Ukraine's capital, Kiev. William Howard Evans reports.
9: Writing on Telegram, Kyiv's mayor says Moscow has targeted the city with drones and missiles overnight. They have hit residential buildings and a hotel on a central boulevard, triggering a fire. Earlier, intelligence about the imminent attack prompted Ukrainian President Volodymyr Zelensky to cut his trip to Dublin short as he warned his residents to take shelter. Many quickly moved to metro stations as a result. Russia and Ukraine have intensified their attacks on each other in recent weeks, with Ukraine's long-range drone campaign against military sites and energy facilities triggering severe fuel shortages.
6: The US is through to the last 16 at the Soccer World Cup with a 2-0 win over Bosnia and Herzegovina in San Francisco. And they did it a man down, as Tom Wilde reports.
10: The USA went into the match searching for a first knockout win at a men's World Cup since 2002 and looked on top early. Follerin Balogun continued his good form, opening the scoring on the stroke of half-time. The game turned when he received a controversial red card, reducing USA to 10 players. But they were still too good, Malik Tillman securing the win with 8 minutes remaining. The USA will play Belgium in the round of 16 after they came from 2 goals down to beat Senegal, while England's Harry Kane scored twice late to lift his side to victory over the Democratic Republic of Congo.
6: And briefly, round 17 of the AFL begins tonight with Geelong hosting the Brisbane Lions. It's shaping as a critical top eight showdown. Both clubs are fighting to secure a vital double chance position ahead of the fast approaching finals. To finance, on the markets, the ASX 200 gained just 2 points today. It closed at 8,725. The Australian dollar is worth 68.94 US cents. To the weather for Queensland, scattered showers tomorrow for the northwest, central interior, parts of the southeast, as well as the east coast. Mostly fine elsewhere. Possible morning fog for eastern districts, south of about Cardwell and in the western Gulf Country. Brisbane's temperature range, 15 to 26 degrees. The Sunshine Coast, 15 to 25. The Gold Coast, 13 to 25. And at Ipswich, 11 to 26. Looking further ahead, mostly fine for the southeast on Saturday and Sunday. A possible shower expected for Monday. On Moreton Bay, northerly winds 10 to 15 knots, seas below 1 metre. 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
0: I think it's got to be up there with one of the best F words in the dictionary. Free. Oh, we all like something for free, especially when bills are getting so high. So did you know that you might be able to access 3 hours of free power every day? How can you do that? And why does it feel like the electricity companies have been staying quiet on this particular aspect of July 1 changes? I'll tell you more about it with the boss of Rewiring Australia joining you in just a moment. Also, he has reached the absolute pinnacle of country music. So what does he do to freshen things up for his 13th album? Well, if you're Keith Urban, you embrace the music of your youth. And for the Caboolture Kid, that was Yacht Rock.

0: I'll spend some time with
1: Duck to Water, don't you think?
0: Just the two of us.
1: So, in his vocal range, as a special mixtape today, an interview with Keith Urban, not with Mick himself, I know he wishes that there was, but Double J have done the honours. And we'll find out why Keith Urban has taken this turn in his career after 5:30 today.
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1: Jenny Woodward will be talking weather and we'll have the full forecast for you. But it looks like after yet another cloudy day, we finally get true sunshine tomorrow. At least that's what the Bureau is saying. Top of 25 as well, so pretty warm. 13 degrees tonight, and then a sunny icon, not even one of those little clouds over it at all. A bit of morning fog around, or a chance of it anyway. Light winds, it sounds perfect, doesn't it, for the last day of the first week of the school holidays, last weekday anyway. Right now, in terms of temperatures, it's 21 at the airport. The Seaway's sitting on 20, so is Canungra. 17 degrees on Tambourine Mountain. 21 for Beaudesert, same for Brizzy. 21 there, and Byron's on 20 degrees. 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
0: Well, at a time when the cost of living is just constantly biting, especially when you open any of your bills, would some free power help out? Yeah, free. As part of wide-ranging array of, you know, new taxes and fees and laws all came into effect as of the new financial year, one of them that has potentially slipped under the radar is that electricity providers in southeast Queensland must offer a plan that provides for free electricity in the middle of the day. Now, there is a catch, of course, because it does sound a bit too good to be true, doesn't it? To take advantage of this offer, there are a few prerequisites. To find out what they are and whether you can get involved, Rewiring Australia is joining you. They're a non-profit, independent organisation. They're really trying to get Australia electrified, turning to households and communities to look at their energy systems. And the CEO is Francis Veerboom, joining you now. Hi, Francis.
4: Thanks. It's good to be with you, Ben.
0: Yeah. Look, this initiative, I guess it already says one of the catches in the name of it, because it's called Solar Sharer Offer. So presumably, you've got to start with solar panels. But what is this offer? Because I don't think many people know about it.
4: No, it's a good one to know about. And look, I think the simplest way to say this is this is for households that don't have solar. Because if you've got solar panels, you've already got free energy in the middle of the day. And the idea with this plan is to make it a bit more like it is having solar panels. So it's especially important for, in particular, people that live in apartments. And there's a few apartments in the Gold Coast. And especially for renters as well, who tend to miss out on solar panels because it's usually the owner who wants to install solar panels because they pay the energy bills. So this is an opportunity to have something that's a little bit like having solar panels, which is to have a bunch of free energy in the middle of the day. But it's important to say that it doesn't kick in automatically. It's something that you've actually got to ask your energy provider to sign you up to. And there's a few things to think about before you do that.
0: Okay, because it sounds fantastic. It really sounds good, especially, as you say, for renters who say, I'd love to put solar panels on, but, you know, my landlord's not about to do that. Or as you say, we are a city of apartment living here on the Gold Coast. So what are the other things you've got to think about? What comes into play as to whether you get this 3 hours of free power?
4: Yeah, so there's the important thing to think about if you're wondering about this plan is to look at what you can actually move around.

0: around in terms of energy in your home. And the fact is that these plans, they are free lunch, but they make dinner and breakfast a bit more expensive. So the actual energy prices either side of the three hours are a little bit higher to make up for the fact that the energy companies, you know, by law now have to make these three-hour free plans available. So the question for your listeners to ask themselves is, do they have a big energy using system in their house that they're going to be able to move into midday? And for some people, like the pool pump is a big classic one. Sometimes your pool pump is about 30% of your electricity bill, and that's a great thing to do in the middle of the day and use the solar energy that's all over the grid. A lot of people have a big hot water system that runs on electricity, and the old school big tanks that about half of Australians still have can use up to $2 a day worth of electricity as well. You can get a little timer put onto those, and that can save you most of that, you know, maybe $600 a year that you're paying for hot water. So that's one that quite a few homes are going to be able to use. And then the big one is definitely for homes that either have an EV with a big battery in it that they could charge up in the middle of the day. That's a big user of electricity. And as people are making the switch to EVs, more and more people are going to be able to benefit from using that power shifting. And of course, the other big one is home batteries. So if you've got a big battery, then this plan is a really simple way to say, okay, I'm going to move all my load into the middle of the day and power the house through the rest of it.
1: It's so interesting to me because, Frances, I found myself unwell last week. So I was sort of stuck in bed and I was feeling a bit frustrated, actually. And I thought, you know what, I'm going to have a look at my bills and see where can I save money. I felt like I had to do something with my time. And I started really looking at our electricity bill. Now, we actually do have solar panels. So, you know, we're in a bit of a different category, but I was amazed, first of all, just how convoluted the whole thing is. I like to think I've got a pretty good mind for these things, and I found it super confusing for starters, but I was also really astounded at what changes to what charges. You know, you think you're saving here, but you're losing out there, and sometimes you're really losing out too. So do you know what kind, you said that the you know, electricity providers are going to jump up the prices the other side. Are they going to, you know, jump them up so much that it's almost in the end just going to be the same bill minus maybe tens of dollars instead of hundreds?
0: Well, look, what is true about SolarShare is the regulators are looking at this one pretty closely, and they have set the rules pretty tightly that do limit how much the energy providers can change their prices either side to make up for this. So there are definitely limits on how much you that might change. But look, it is true that overall, we're all going to have to pay for the electricity system one way or another. So there's only so much shopping around can do for everybody. The thing that really makes the whole system cheaper is people using more of the midday energy. And that's actually the big long-term opportunity we've got to drive power prices, maybe not down, but make sure they don't go up fast into the future. And the more of the solar energy we use, the better off we are, because that energy just coming off rooftops in our neighborhoods, it doesn't need to go through much grid. You know, if there's a house around the corner with solar panels and you're charging your car in your garage around the corner, at the physics level, you're using that electricity and you're not doing much stuff to the grid. So it's a bit complicated, but, you know, this is actually, it can help people. Some people save a bit of money today, but it's actually a reform that's going to save everybody money. The more it kind of helps people think about updating their habits to use that midday energy.
1: Yeah, so timers will help here. By the way, you're listening to the CEO of Rewiring Australia, Frances Veerboom, talking to us about Solar Sharer offer that's just come into effect in Southeast Queensland and a few other parts of Australia as well as of July 1st. And you'll need timers. What about smart meters? How do they fit into all of this?
0: Yeah, so you do have to have a smart meter to use this plan as well. That's basically a meter that's going to be able to tell what hour you're using electricity in. So it's kind of an obvious prerequisite. And if you don't have a smart meter, you can't sign up to SolarShare, but you also just can't sign up to any of the kind of time of use plans that reward you for doing the right thing with energy use and save that money. And that's actually pretty important. I mentioned before that it's going to be important for renters to be able to do

0: more stuff with energy. They don't get a lot of options at the moment. And often, unfortunately, renters are missing out on smart meters a lot more often than owners are, because sometimes you need to have a switchboard update to be able to get a smart meter, and landlords aren't obliged to do that. So one thing we're actually calling on state and federal governments to do to help make sure this gets to more people is to update the rules so that landlords have to keep their switchboards up to date to support basically the modern reality that all our homes are going to need smart meters. So that's one thing that we think is an important tweak that could get more people using this plan. And it's going to become actually more and more useful over time, especially as more and more people make the switch off petrol and start plugging in their car instead, because it saves you so much money to run an EV instead of paying for petrol. But it saves you a lot more if you can use, you know, the EV plans that are offered. Sometimes they're just as cheap as 8 cents overnight, or if you can charge it up in the middle of the day on these 0 cent plans.
1: Yeah, of course, then you've got to be home in the middle of the day with your car. There's all sorts of things. As you say, you've really got to look at your habits, and it takes a bit of time. But if you could save hundreds of dollars, I mean, people are really hurting out there. It's really interesting. The other thing I'd just say as an observation, Francis, is that I did so much research this time last week, and I never saw on anything that I was looking at, including the government website that they have, the home energy something or another. I can't remember the website, but it's
0: energymadeeasy.gov.
1: Energy Made Easy. That's it. Energy Made Easy. I didn't see any reference to it on that website. They had other things that they were saying about July 1st, but I never saw any mention of this whatsoever. My provider never made any reference about it. So it sounds like something you need to know yourself, and then you go to them and see whether it's going to work for you as well. But if it can save money.
0: Yeah. Between you and me, Bern, I'm not sure all the energy retailers are that excited about telling everyone about this plan.
1: Yeah, I'm sure.
0: I think it is one that's good to be aware of, because you probably won't get spammed about it too much.
1: No, they're not sending us the same letters saying, hey, by the way, did you know about that 3 hours of free power if you meet X, Y, and Z?
0: Yeah, exactly. But they're all obliged to offer it, and they're all gonna have to pick up the phone and put people onto these free plans. So think about it. If you've got the option to move some power around, and while you're at it, don't forget to check how much your gas bill has gone up as well. Because I know I got mine the other day, and yes, my electricity rates had gone up a little bit, but my gas bill actually went up 15%. I'm down in New South Wales. I can't tell you exactly what it might be like on the Gold Coast right now, but that's the long-term trend for a lot of homes. Is like a really basically good way to save money is to get rid of the gas stuff in your house so you're only paying one bill.
1: Yeah. Hey, Francis, just a quick reference to something Damien from Maudsland just put on the text line. He says 3 hours free for electricity sounded good until you said you need a smart meter. A lot of people I've spoken to have smart meters, wish they didn't, as their bills went up. Got a quick answer in a minute, because I've got to get the latest traffic, but what's your answer to that?
0: Look, yeah, the regulators, there was some funny business when people were switching onto smart meters where their plans got updated without asking them, and that's actually been banned since last year. So, you know, smart meters, we do need to get onto them. They'll be important. But it absolutely shouldn't trigger, you know, changing your energy plan out from under you. And fortunately, they've stopped doing that.
1: Okay. Fortunately, they have. Okay. Good to know. Really appreciate your time. And interesting, too. By the way, if anyone missed the Australian story, Saul Griffith, the founder of Rewiring Australia, super interesting on Australian story. Catch up with it on ABC iView. Francis Veerboom, CEO of Rewiring Australia. Thank you.
0: Thanks for having me.
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1: Sorry, Brad, just talking all important electricity prices.
3: I was listening intently, and what a bright spark, just quietly. But I was listening intently. Seriously, it's very interesting, isn't it?
1: It is, yeah. I say look into it. I mean, all we can do is say that it's available. I don't know if it works for everyone, but if it can work for you, take those power bills down if you can. All right, what's going on the roads?
3: Anything helps, absolutely, Bert. Look, there's been a few problems on the M1 this afternoon out of Brisbane. The traffic's starting to settle down, which is good news. It's been really heavy from mobile planes right through the Springwood and busy right through the Daisy Hill, and generally busy run right through the Gold Coast in spots as well. We did have a broken down van in the right shoulder. That finally got cleared, and then we had a crash in the right lane after Chatsford Road exit at Sykes Creek. That's all being cleared now, so as I say, those delays are starting to settle down, which is good. Northbound still busy between Logan Home and Sykes Creek. Heavy around that.

0: Tanimura section. And also, we've got a breakdown on the M1 southbound after Gooding Drive off-ramp at Merrimack. No delays there. It has been solid, though, the M1 southbound right through to Narang as well. Northbound is congested between Wurrungurra and Narang as well. Still heavy Gold Coast Highway, both ways around Surfers Paradise. Some build-up around Broadbeach and also heavy on Bermuda Street at times around Varsity Lakes and Clear Island Waters. And Smith Street starting to ease outbound from Olsen Avenue at Mullandina right through to the M1. Brisbane Road looking much lighter. Still a little bit slow outbound through Helensvale, just approaching the M1 after Discovery Drive. I'm Brad from ATN. I'll be back after 5:30 on 91.7 ABC Gold Coast.
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2: The Weather Report with Jenny Woodward.
1: And the future is looking sunny, Jenny. Hello.
3: Hello. Hello. Yes, it is. It is.
1: And for one day. We've had
3: a couple of days.
1: Okay.
3: Yeah. We've, had pretty thick cloud around today, but we still got to 24 degrees on the Gold Coast. So, and it was a very warm night, 17 overnight. Some places in the west were up to 12 degrees above average. So a bit crazy, but that is going to change. We've got some frost on the way inland on the weekend. But tomorrow for the Gold Coast, a little bit of morning fog about, but then sunny through the day, light winds, 13 to 25 degrees, which sounds delightful. And then on Saturday, it does cool down a bit, down to 9 degrees overnight once that cloud clears away. And then we'll have a top of 22, mostly sunny, and there'll be some south-southeasterly winds to 25 kilometres an hour in the morning, so a bit fresh, but then easing off through the afternoon. I know the marathon is on Sunday, so partly cloudy, a medium chance of showers, but they are more likely to come through in the afternoon. It'll be a chilly start for the runners, down to 11 degrees and then a top of 21. They probably like a bit of a cooler start, I suspect, not being a runner myself.
1: Oh, no, you're absolutely right. It is. It's nice. In fact, even just to stay cool for most of the run is greatly appreciated, to be honest, because we've had some very warm, early Julys in the past, and it's tough for the runners in that heat.
3: Yeah, it's really tough. So hopefully those conditions suit them. And then on Monday, it does cool down through the day. Some medium chance of showers around up to 6 millimetres and a top of 19 degrees, but still 12 overnight, so not too bad. Coolish, but not too cool. And then we've got 10, 11 degrees overnight, 21 degrees our maximums early into next week. Medium chance of showers around, 3 or 4 millimetres happening each day. And some cloud about, obviously, as well. So enjoy the sunshine on the weekend because the cloud will be back next week. But we're not talking about a lot of rain. It's just those nuisance showers.
1: No, it's the nuisance showers, isn't it?
3: Yes,
1: why do
3: is.
1: I get the feeling that the sun is going to come out on Monday, the 13th of July, when the kids go back to school? Why do I have that feeling?
3: Don't have that feeling.
1: It's mean. It's mean of the weather gods to do this to us. Jenny Woodward, speaking of weather goddesses, we shall see you on ABC TV tonight at 7.
3: Thanks, Bird.
1: Cheers. Almost time for the latest ABC news. Hey, listen, we'll talk a bit more about this tomorrow on ABC Gold Coast Drive. Unfortunately, I have to say, I feel like I've been scammed by something, and I want to pass on the word to you in case you're also getting the same phone call. So someone's doing the rounds at the moment and ringing people on the Gold Coast and saying that they are from the city of Gold Coast, the council, and saying that they're doing a census interview or a population survey, in fact, is what they say to you. Now, the city of Gold Coast has gotten back to me and said that the council is not currently conducting any telephone surveys. Anyone who receives a call from a person claiming to be conducting a survey on behalf of the City of Gold Coast, collecting the kind of information that includes your age, your postcode, income information, they say you should hang up immediately. I wish I had. It was a sort of my journalistic sense that made me go, what's the Gold Coast City Council up to? And is there a story in it? Well, it turns out there is, but maybe I was giving away crucial info in the meantime. They say, of course, if they're ever doing any kind of surveys, they do them all online with gchaveyoursay.com.au. We will talk more about this scam and try to find out what exactly they're trying to get. We'll do that tomorrow on Drive. 5:30 now.
4: ABC News, good afternoon. I'm Michael Bausch. Queensland's Deputy Premier has defended an LNP fundraiser that saw donors dig deep for ministerial access. Here's state political reporter Jack Mackay.
5: The LNP's so-called Corporate Observers Program, which was held today, allowed donors to meet with ministers in allocated 15-minute appointments. The ABC understands those participating were charged $10,500, but if they were a member of the LNP, the price was knocked down to $7,500. Deputy Premier Jared Blay told the ABC the event was about talking to businesses.
6: We don't have the CFMEU. We need to beat the Labor Party. We don't have big business like the Labor Party. We don't have the union movement.
5: Labor was criticised for holding similar fundraisers when it was in office.
4: Police are investigating the overnight death of a man at Bracken Ridge on Brisbane's north side. The 36-year-old was reportedly armed with a screwdriver and causing a disturbance at a bottle shop on Barrett Street around 8 o'clock. Police say he was restrained by staff and members of the public but lost consciousness. Officers did CPR, however, he couldn't be revived. A report will be prepared for the coroner. The Prime Minister has urged opposition leader Angus Taylor to intervene after the Coalition teamed up with the Greens to delay tougher penalties for social media companies. Legislation introduced this week will double the maximum fines for tech firms breaching the under-16 digital ban and bolster regulatory enforcement powers. But an opposition amendment in the Senate has now referred the entire safety package to a 2-month parliamentary inquiry. Anthony Albanese's told the House that will give social media giants a massive window to keep fighting the laws.
7: The Leader of the Opposition can instruct his people, or some of them might stick to it, over in the Senate to vote for this legislation today before Parliament arises. Yeah, yeah. Because if not, there are real-world consequences of this.
4: All current court cases against the Christian Brothers have been put on hold because the religious order says it can't afford to pay any more abuse victims. Jessica Kidd reports from Sydney.
8: The moratorium was granted in the New South Wales Supreme Court this morning after lawyers for the Christian Brothers brought an application last week. In arguing for the moratorium, lawyers for the Christian Brothers said the religious order had around $23 million in cash but was losing about $1.7 million a week since October to victim payouts. The moratorium means all current cases against the Christian Brothers will be paused until a hearing is held to determine how the order's creditors scheme will operate. The court today heard the scheme intends to distribute funds equitably to all creditors, which includes anyone with an abuse claim against the order. That hearing is set down for 2 days in late September.
4: Queensland cane farmers say they'll be keeping close tabs on the state's 6 bulk sugar terminals after a major corporate handover. Sugar Terminals Limited has officially taken over their running, replacing the not-for-profit QSL, which had looked after them for decades. The deal's been almost 3 years in the making and the subject of intense industry debate. Cane growers boss Dan Galligan says the focus now is ensuring the new corporate model delivers a fair deal for everyday farmers.
9: So it's a massive change sort of behind the scenes for the industry. These assets are possibly our greatest and most important asset to make us competitive around the world. So the operation and security and upkeep of those terminals is paramount to the success of the industry.
4: To sport, and Maroons rugby league forward Pat Carrigan says he's fully recovered from ankle surgery and can play the full 80 minutes if needed in next week's Origin decider. The 28-year-old tore a ligament in the Broncos' round 13 loss to the Dragons in late May. He was forced to sit out game 2 at the MCG while undergoing rehab. Carrigan says he came through today's training session with flying colours.
10: No, I'm 100% ready to go, so... yeah, did all the sessions today, felt really confident, and I'll have another run on the weekend. So it's all about me nailing my job, and it's nice to be in a position to be able to play, but yeah, I'm well aware that I've got to perform on next Wednesday.
4: The weather for Queensland, scattered showers tomorrow for the northwest, central interior, parts of the southeast and on the east coast, mostly fine elsewhere. Possible morning fog for eastern districts to the south of Cardwell and in the western Gulf Country, Brisbane, 15 to 26. 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
1: Final stretch of Drive on a Thursday afternoon. Well, let's call it Thursday evening, shall we, since it's so dark out there now. Heading towards 6 o'clock. We'll see what's coming up on PM and Australia-wide. Check the roads in just a moment as well. And as we always like to do on a Thursday evening, find out about some new music. Mixtape. Well, it's a special edition of Mixtape because, well, Mick himself didn't quite get to talk to this mega country star. Not that country music is what he's doing right now. Keith Urban has this new album out called Flow State. And as a special mixtape today, you'll hear an interview that Keith Urban did with Double J on why he has taken this turn in his career and how he reaches his flow state. Stick around, that's to come.
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1: But let's check those roads first. Hi, Brad.
0: Hi, Bern. Now, still busy out of Brisbane, 8 mile planes, right through to Helens Vale and Gavin on the M1. Still some really heavy sections, especially between 8 mile planes and Daisy Hill, but it is gradually improving. And northbound's been on the brakes between Logan Home and Slacks Creek as well. Around the Gold Coast itself, northbound is recovering now between Wrongree. Still very heavy around Narang at this stage, but the back end of it is improving. The M1 southbound breakdown has been cleared after Gooding Drive off-ramp at Merrimack. There's been no delays in that particular section. And also, we do have a heavy run the Gold Coast Highway both ways around Surfers Paradise. Thomas Drive eastbound is solid as well from Chevron Island, so a little bit of congestion both ways at that intersection, really heavy. And also, Bermuda Street northbound through Clare Island Waters. Southbound is thinning out around Varsity Lakes, and Smith Street is gradually improving from Olsen Avenue right through to the M1. Brisbane Road is still a little bit stop-start at times around Pine Ridge Road and also around Arundel Drive through Arundel, but the rest of the coast not too bad at all, Bern. I'm Brad from ATN. I'll have more details before 6 on 91.7 ABC Gold Coast.
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0: Phil Collins from his But Seriously album. I'm going to say cassette. We definitely had that on cassette in 1989. Something happened on the way to heaven.
1: Saturday Breakfast with Tom Forbes.
2: I've got an interesting one from Richard at Nhumanbar Valley. He goes, I want an ocean pool at Canungra. There you go.
3: Oh, yes. Yes. Don't know how we'll make that work.
1: Tom Forbes, Saturday morning from 6 on ABC Gold Coast.
0: Well, a little caveat there because Tom Forbes is jetting off on a holiday, and that means the man sitting with me, Mick Radojkovic, is taking over the microphone on Saturdays.
4: I'm very excited to fill the shoes of Tom. Very big shoes, by the way. I don't think I could fit them, but I'll do what I can to fill those shoes. Tom, he has this thing, right? The intro of the show, it always says Tom's name. So I'm going to have to say a lot of times over the next month.
0: I am not Tom Forbes.
4: Tom Forbes. But people will work it out pretty quickly.
0: I think they will. Yeah. They know your voice from Drive. So I lose you for a couple of days a week, but I love tuning into you. So we'll do that on Saturday morning from 6. In the meantime, you've still got work to do here on Drive. It's called Mixtape for a reason, although you're getting out of it this week. You couldn't – well, I'm sure we would have loved to have talked to Keith Urban, but – we didn't get the interview.
4: No, we didn't get the interview. Henry Wagons got the interview from Double J, of course. If you listen to Tower of Song, great show on Double J, he has a chat to Keith. We'll hear that a bit later. But, yes, did you know that Keith Urban is diverging a little bit? He's taking a little bit of a path. Maybe less travelled nowadays.
0: So I think what's interesting about this, and we did talk about it earlier in the week because it was one of our What a Weekend questions, because Double J had written up about this. You know how everybody else seems to be going country at the moment? So the country artists are going, oh, we're going to have to do something else in order to, do you think that's playing a part here?
4: Well, a little bit, but you know what? He's actually countrified the Yacht Rock song. So it's not like an homage. He's not doing them exactly the same, but he's also not corrupting them, but he's not replicating them either. So it's sort of his own version in a country way of some classic Yacht Rock songs that we all know and love.
0: Define Yacht Rock for those who go, I don't know what Yacht Rock is.
4: I reckon it's just like easy listening, soft rock from like the 70s, maybe a little bit of the 80s. You know, your Michael McDonald's, your Doobie Brothers, your Bill Withers, a little rhythm band, as we'll hear a bit soon. Just, and when Toto came out, was sort of yacht rock as well. They are all that sort of really easy to listening rock. I think back in the day it was called easy listening.
0: It was called soft rock, I think, back at the time. Yacht rock is a new kind of way of describing it, but I reckon we called it easy listening soft rock.
4: Exactly. Yes. Yeah. That's what it is. Yeah. So what are you doing with your 13th album? Keith Urban thought, he decided to record this. Have a listen to this. This is a song that we all know and love, but it's Keith Urbanized.

0: Yeah.
1: There's still the flute.
0: He's leaning into this and loving it, I reckon.
1: Yes. I mean, it's still replicating, and that is the flute in the background, the amazing guitar, of course, which is a part of a lot of these songs. We know how great a guitarist Keith Urban is. Like, he is top-notch, really is. But he went into the studios with just the idea of maybe even making a few songs or doing an EP, and then out came this whole album. It seems to happen sometimes when you try something out. So after recording this and putting in all of these moments, he did decide to do an original as well. So Michael McDonald, who we know from the Doobie Brothers, and I think it was out here in Australia, maybe not that long ago, a couple of years ago as well, maybe at Blues Fest, he decided, well, I'll do an original song as well. So he did an original as part of this 11-track album.
0: In keeping with the yacht rock theme.
1: I mean, Michael McDonald was one of the kings of yacht rock that era as well, so teaming up with him is pretty cool. We've also got Players' Baby Come Back and Steal Away from Robbie Dupree, and as I mentioned, Bill Withers, Just the Two of Us. He does a great number on this.

0: little bit of me that's, you know, shedding a tear that this isn't him and Nicole anymore. You know, I loved those two together, so yeah. I have to get past that and somehow still be okay with Keith. That's just me.
1: Yeah, I mean, you have to pick sides, don't you? After
0: no, I don't
1: a separation,
0: pick sides. I don't want to pick sides, but you know, it hurts me a little bit that's not being sung to our Nicole.
1: Yeah.
0: Okay.
1: But do you like the verse? Do you like the way he's done it? Like,
0: I do. I think he's a natural, isn't he?
1: I've never been a massive Keith Urban fan, I'll admit. But when I saw him play with John Butler at the ARIA Awards, and I want to say this is probably about 6 or 7 years ago, maybe when he was into the ARIA Hall of Fame or something, and I watched Keith Urban play guitar and I just went, holy moly. I don't think I've ever given him the respect until I saw him play that live, and I haven't seen his whole concert live. But when I saw that, even that little bit, that one song with John Butler, I went, Keith Urban is... I can see why people just like go crazy for him, because he is actually unbelievable live, and I'd probably up there with one of the best guitarists in the country or Australia's produced. He doesn't actually live here much anymore. He lives mostly overseas, but it still calls us home. And
0: he's a Nashville guy,
1: yeah,
0: with his yachts.
1: Yacht. That's a good point. Actually, all videos for these clips as well, and they're all like in the square version 4:3, and it's all really like seagulls and palm trees and beaches. It's quite funny.
0: Really. He's probably happy to finally do something that doesn't need cowboy boots and hats and the like. So Henry Wagons had a chat to him.
1: Yeah, Henry Wagons, host of Tower of Song on Double J, he asked about the cover of Little River Band's classic Helpers on Its Way, and that's how he started the interview.
2: Oh, I mean, I grew up with LRB, so, you know, what's better than a harmony guitar part, a triple harmony guitar part? So, you know, good on them for... Man, the thing about making this Yacht Rock record was not only are the songs great, you know, they're great because they've stood the test of time, solid, great songs. But the arrangements and the record making was just stunning. I mean, you didn't have to reinvent everything on this record because they'd already done so much of the heavy lifting on shaping how the song should be in the studio. So the only challenge for me was figuring out how to honour the original and still make it my own and find that sweet spot between those two worlds. But the songs are bulletproof and it's really fun to play Helpers on Its Way, yeah.
3: Your music, I feel, has always kind of floated across genre. How would you describe in particular your relationship to country music?
2: Well, I mean, it's in the foundation of what I do. Because of my dad's record collection, which is why I was, you know, in Tamworth at such a young age and playing a lot of country songs, because that was what mostly I heard at home. Don Williams, Merle Haggard, Charlie Pride, you know, Glen Campbell. So I sang all of those sorts of songs growing up. So that was kind of the first layer. But then at the same time, I think it was just top 40 radio. And then when I quit school at 15, playing in cover bands, I mean, you're just doing covers, top 40 covers in pubs. So country and top 40 covers in pubs in Brisbane is really, that's where I come from.
3: Speaking of gritty and grimy pubs, I happened to be in the beer garden of the Tamworth Hotel, which is sort of home, I guess, to the grittiest, grimiest alt country that happens at the Tamworth Country Music Festival. And you made a surprise appearance doing some gunslinging of your own up with a mate of yours on the Kevin Bennett stage.
2: Yes.
3: I thought can you remember that?
2: Of course we did, Eddie Rabbit's Driving My Life Away. It was fantastic. Nothing like just spontaneous chaos. It was so good. Hot and sweaty and raw, and no one knew what was going on, and that's how I love to play.
3: What's it like being an Australian in and amongst the glitter and the glamour of the Nashville country scene? Has it helped? Has it hindered? Is it a point of differentiation?
2: I think it just keeps everything grounded, you know. Aussies in general are pretty grounded. Mm-hmm. And, you know, you can't take yourself too seriously if you're an Aussie, you know, because you, in the back of your mind, you just always hear some bloke going, I'll get your hand off it, you know, so you just, it's a great leveler. And,

0: think, as Casey Chambers said, the most wise piece of advice her dad ever gave her was just don't be a dickhead. And that's probably it. I think if you carry anything with you throughout the world as an Aussie, it's just don't be a dickhead. And I think we're pretty good at not being dickheads.
1: Many people would argue otherwise when it comes to me anyway, but I try to not be a dickhead, Keith.
0: No, we try. We try.
1: Casey sort of introduced you and gave the sort of intro speech when you were honored on the role of renown at Golden Guitars. I know you guys are very close. Was there anyone else you saw in and around Tamworth or any Australians you're keeping your eye on in terms of up and comers in the songwriting scene?
0: Well, weirdly enough, Kevin Bennett, you mentioned him because I didn't know it was the Kevin Bennett stage. It's very fancy, but I've known Kevin for a long time too. Hadn't seen him in forever. But Tamworth's great for always running into people you don't expect. And I just only ever wish I could spend a bit longer hanging around town. It's very hard to just sort of,
1: To mingle.
0: submerge. So yeah, to submerge in it the way I used to do, sort of thing. But when I get to do that, it's really, really nice. Yeah, I love it. It's home.
1: I'm just sort of interested in the flow state concept for you. I mean, flow state is a sort of unhindered, almost euphoric phrase for creative flow. How do you personally achieve flow state in your creative process?
0: I genuinely mean this by getting rid of everything that's not.
1: Go on, go on.
0: Well, I mean, you walk on stage, and that's definitely the place where I can get into that flow state, and it's just losing yourself in the moment, really. It's that place where there is no separation between anything. You don't have awareness or participant observer. Just all of that, just all just it just dismantles, and you're in the flow. I've never surfed, but I've heard surfboard riders talk about that, particularly if you're in the tunnel or whatever, the tube, and the tube would be the ultimate place to experience flow state, because you're completely aware of what you're doing, but you're also completely lost in the moment, and there's no sense of time, there's no sense of critiquing, there's no nothing. You're just in the flow state, and it's a beautiful place to be.
1: There's no time. It's not like you can hop up on stage and check your emails and read a novel and get distracted by your calendar, is it? You need to be completely and utterly present, and it is a very beautiful, euphoric feeling, isn't it?
0: Yeah, it's presence, I guess, right? And it's presence to such a degree that there you don't even think of it as presence. It's just doing. You're just in the flow doing it. I know this is a weird analogy, but it's quite true. And I've heard it said, when you think about a bird landing on a branch in a tree and how complicated that move can be, if the bird was flying in there thinking, now let's see, I've got to get around this one, I've got to go over to there, I've got to go, like, it would crash because it's such a complex move, but it just does it. It's in its bird flow state, and it just lands on the bloody branch.
2: Keith Urban chatting to Double J's Henry Wagons about flow state. This is on the album.

0: you feel like you can see Keith Urban playing that guitar, and honestly, I mean, it's just his wheelhouse, isn't it? After all those years of country singing, to be able to pull off those sorts of harmonies, he's so good at it, isn't he? It's from the new album Flow State, and great to hear the Double J interview. Thanks for that in a special edition of Mixtape. Help is on its way, of course, from Keith Urban.
1: 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Traffic.
0: Let's have a last look at these roads. How is it, Brad?
2: Well, Bern, we've got another crash out of Brisbane. A two-vehicle nose-to-tail crash down Pacific Motorway southbound left lane at the McGregor Street overpass. A bit of debris there as well up in Mangabad, but take it easy merging through there. The M1's still busy in sections, really heavy still between 8 Mile Plains and Daisy Hill, but busy right through the Gabe. And northbound is still congested between Logan Home and Sykes Creek. And got a breakdown M1 southbound left shot after Walpa Road at Pippaba. Still heavy on the Gold Coast Highway, both ways around Surface Paradise and built up around Broadbeach as well. It has eased on Smith Street and much improved on Brisbane Road, and also looking better on Bermuda Street southbound through Varsity Lakes. Northbound still busy around Clear Island Waters. I'm Brad from ATN. That's latest 91.7 ABC Gold Coast.
0: Thanks very much, Brad. Look, that's a slow run if you're on that M1. The good news is it's going to be a beautiful day tomorrow. Sunny, maybe some fog in the morning, top of 25 degrees. It'll get down to 13 degrees tonight. I'll catch you again from 3 for Drive.
1: Where do you take the
2: 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I'm Brad from ATN. That's latest 91.7 ABC Gold Coast.
0: Thanks very much, Brad. Look, that's a slow run if you're on that M1. The good news is it's going to be a beautiful day tomorrow. Sunny, maybe some fog in the morning, top of 25 degrees. It'll get down to 13 degrees tonight. I'll catch you again from 3 for Drive.
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ABC News. Good evening, I'm Michael Bausch. A second man has been charged over an alleged plot to smuggle foreign nationals into far north Queensland by boat. The vessel landed at a remote beach near Weipa on Cape York early on Tuesday. Those on board have since been deported. A crime task force today charged a 30-year-old man with an aggravated offence of people smuggling. He's due to appear in the Cairns Magistrates Court tomorrow. His co-accused, 34-year-old Chien Wen Pung, will also be back in court in the morning.

0: there was a third count that the jury didn't reach a verdict on. We also know that Matt Wright has repeatedly said that he wants to appeal his verdict. So things like that can play a role in whether or not a court decides to release court exhibits. But in this case, media have been making multiple applications, and for whatever reason, it's up to the judge, and the judge has decided that, okay, now is the time that you're able to access these audio recordings.
1: Olivana, thanks so much.
0: Thank you.
1: Olivana Lathouris reporting there from Darwin.
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1: To Mount Gambier now. Like many towns across regional Australia, it's seen a growing number of empty shop fronts on the main drag, a trend driven by the rise of online shopping, changing consumer habits, as well as the rising cost of living. But could these abandoned retail spaces present an opportunity for towns that are crying out for more accommodation and housing options? A new plan for SA's southeast is exploring the idea of converting disused shops into living spaces. Josh Bryan has the story.
3: Main streets have long been the heart of regional cities and towns, a hub of activity, shopping, and social life. But in recent years, as consumer trends have changed, they've emptied out. However, in Mount Gambier, Melissa Amin and her partner have gone about transforming one of those empty buildings into an Airbnb.
4: Originally built as a social club like dance hall and photography studio, the most recent stores, I think there was maybe a health food store downstairs, a sewing shop, potentially shoes. It's a jack of all trades, this building, in its previous life. As soon as we walked upstairs and saw the view, we knew that we wanted to make it accommodation. It was something pretty special. And then downstairs we have a retail space.
3: While Melissa still lives on a bigger block, she believes there's plenty of people that want to move into the CBD.
4: Yeah, I mean, I'd be quite happy to live here. I think that seems to be everyone's consensus when they're up here, that they'd quite easily turn it into their home. That central living, there is something about it that you can really fall in love with too.
3: As regional populations age, experts expect more people to fall in love with this form of central living. But within the wider issue of housing shortages in the regions is a lack of housing diversity. Adelaide University's Professor Andrew Beer says the traditional country living, with a big house on a large slice of land, isn't for everyone.
5: Research has shown that many, many different types of people move to the country, and often they're moving from one country town to another country town, and they're often looking for different things. So there'll always be people who want the big country block. There will be people who look for hobby farms, but increasingly there'll be people who are coming out of inner urban environments who very much want the peace and quiet of a country town, but don't necessarily want to take on the challenge of a large property. And by looking to diversify housing stock and open up new types of housing, you really will see growth, because new types of migrants will be attracted, and they'll find it attractive both because of the price available in many country towns, but also because of the diversity of stock they're looking for.
3: Depending on the building and the community, empty CBD buildings could be a way to create some of this housing at a lower cost and in a shorter period of time. The state government's Limestone Coast Regional Plan, released earlier this year, highlights the need to support so-called adaptive reuse where it's suitable. SA Housing Minister Nick Champion says there's been some successes in Adelaide which could be exported to the country.
6: The adaptive reuse is being used in the city of Adelaide, and there's no reason why it can't be used in regional settings as well. We're doing a number of things in the city. Granny flats, we've got the remaking of older homes into multiple dwellings, so you retain the housing stock but you essentially convert it, and often they can provide housing stock that makes a city or a town centre more lively and more inhabited and doesn't involve the total new building or sort of densification. It's really using existing built form for different purposes, and it's often a sensible way of adaptive reuse.
3: One of the big challenges to overcome, Professor Beer says, is public hesitancy.
5: Often these sorts of initiatives struggle because there's pushback by some members of the community who are worried about relatively minor issues like car parking or change in land use or what it might mean for their rates. These communities really need to see that infill type development strengthens their country town rather than weakens it, and probably future-proofs them in a way that isn't available in any other mechanism.
3: For Melissa, she sees CBD living as a way to embrace and celebrate regional communities.
4: I don't know, people love it, and when they stay here, they

take us out of the dark.

0: What's the name of that Clash song?
1: Is it London Calling?
0: It sure is. Couldn't press my button there. Reece, Victoria Point doing extremely well tonight on the Smart Casual Quiz. You're on 612 ABC Brisbane in Queensland. Gee, I tell you what, that fridge magnet could be in sight for you, Reece.
1: Don't jinx me.
0: What's your fridge magnet game like? Have you got lots, or is it just a sparse one where you've just got like three that maybe you move around occasionally?
1: No, I've got some from real estate agents, and I've got one from my trip to Holland, and then I've got a Beavis and Butthead one.
0: A Beavis and Butthead one? Yeah. Oh, that's pretty cool. I used to have a bunch of fridge magnets. You've just unlocked a memory now. I used to have a bunch of fridge magnets that I got when I went to Singapore, which were different mullets, different styles of mullets.
1: Oh, it's fitting for today's day. You sort of consult the wall of mullet.
0: Yes. Yeah, exactly. Question number 17. A new species of spider which weaves a catapult-like silk trap to snare its prey was discovered in the rainforests of far north Queensland, if you need any more nightmare fuel. After which ancient weapon...

Dan Hartman, I Can Dream About You, 612 ABC Brisbane and Queensland. We are at the pointy end of the Smart Casual Quiz this evening. Reece and Vicky Point was doing so well, but then he fell over a question about a spider. A new species of spider

0: musicians on stage at any one time, rather than 80 in an orchestra.
1: And does the type of instruments vary, like, or is it always strings, or would it be strings and woodwind? Do you know what I mean?
0: It's incredibly varied. It's any instrument, really. So we have all sorts of interesting lineups. It can be two violins, two horns and a piano. It can be all sorts, can include percussion. The thing about chamber music is that because of the clarity of having less instruments, it's kind of conversational to listen to. Mm-hmm. So you can hear maybe two or three or

0: I think it's a more intimate listen than a symphonic piece, which is, you know, going to be in terms of like volume and everything. It's all about the finer details. You know, for instance, string quartets, which is, you know, two violins, viola and cello. It's some of the most unbelievably beautiful music that's ever been written. And it's really about that intimate link between four people breathing, moving, and playing together. So it's a wonderful art form. It can be incredibly varied. Sometimes you'd be amazed that even a small ensemble can actually make a huge sound as well. So yeah, it's brilliant.
1: As a violinist, Jack, you are obviously very familiar with this type of music, but you know, not everyone is, and some people can see classical music as being not very accessible. So this is a really interesting way to perhaps introduce these sort of tunes to people who wouldn't normally go along.
0: Mm-hmm. Absolutely. I mean, we're always trying to battle against that idea that, you know, that classical music is not accessible. Mm-hmm. I think in reality, I think most people are exposed to classical music probably multiple times a day in their lives. They'll hear violins or they'll hear an orchestra, and you don't even know that you're hearing it. And if you're watching a TV program or a movie, you know, more often than not, the background, the music, the narrative of the story is told through, you know, classical music instruments a lot of the time. So it's actually much more a part of us than we think, I think, at times. And, you know, it is not something that you have to have any expertise in. And we keep stressing that. You just go and enjoy it. Always the thing that people who love classical music, the thing that makes the difference for them is just experiencing it, whether they had the chance to go as a kid one time or two times or twice, that is the key. It's just going, and then and once you've done it once, you realize, oh, this is nothing. You don't have to dress up, you don't have to be smart, or, you know, because there's sometimes this image you see in movies of everyone's wearing tails at their concert to sit in, or on bowler hats and all sorts. It's absolute rubbish. People go and wear whatever they want. The wonderful thing about it, you submit yourself to the music. So there's no people sitting on their phones. There's no people reading magazines. You just sit there and you, for, you know, 40 minutes, first half or something like that, and you just listen to this music and it takes your thoughts to a totally different place.
1: Jack Liebeck is who you're with. He is an international violin superstar. He's also artistic director of the Australian Festival of Chamber Music, which is happening in Cairns, kicks off at the end of this month. Jack, I spoke a little bit earlier to an Aussie rock musician by the name of Paul Dempsey. There's been a bit of a thing that's been happening in Australia this week that a bunch of musicians have gone down to our nation's parliament in Canberra to talk about copyright laws after they've found that they've all just discovered that their music has been used to train AI without their knowledge. And I know that this is something that's really impacting the popular music industry at the moment. Is it something that is being talked about in classical circles?
0: I think in some circles it is, because I think, you know, they can recreate us as players as well. Yes. So, you know, that it's very easy for, say, a film company to just use a mock-up made by artificial intelligence with no royalties that need to be paid to real musicians. You know, I think we're all in danger in the creative sector. For that, you know, also you know, writers and I think I'm not someone who composes music myself.
1: Yes,
0: I leave that to the professionals, so to speak. my job is to perform other people's music.
1: Yes,
0: so I'm not personally at the sort of like crux of that issue in terms of intellectual property theft or whatever it is. But we do, you know, from the performance side, also worry about the fact that, you know, they can basically get rid of us in some ways. But I think it's a huge issue in a way these

0: AI companies have sort of done it before anyone noticed, and then their systems are all trained, isn't it? That's the thing. They've done that with so many novels, as writers and novels have had their books just sort of scanned, and then essentially the horse has bolted already. It's already happened. It's a very worrying thing. And sometimes these companies are just too nimble to get around this.
1: Yeah, it's all happened very quickly, hasn't it?
0: Exactly. Before anyone noticed, that's the thing. Because I'd be interested to see what the outcome is going to be of that. But I think really everyone's worried about their livelihoods with AI.
1: Yeah. Jack, I mentioned you're not bad on the violin yourself. Will you be playing at all at the Australian Festival of Chamber Music, or are you strictly curating?
0: No, I'm playing and curating and interviewing and meeting and shaking hands and having a great time. The festival's been going for 35 years. This is our first year in Cairns. We were in Townsville up until now. It's got a huge following, and it's a wonderful. There's a wonderful atmosphere at the festival, and the audience go on a wonderful journey with the musicians. We get to know each other. Many of us have been, become friends over sort of 20 years, it's got a real fantastic atmosphere. I can't wait to experience it in Cairns for the first time.
1: Jack Liebeck, Artistic Director of the Australian Festival of Chamber Music and British violinist, violin superstar. Thank you so much for joining us tonight on Evenings on 612 ABC Brisbane and Queensland. Thanks, Jack.
0: Thank you. My pleasure.
1: And if you're interested in heading along to the festival, you can find the entire program at afmc.com.au.
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1: 5 minutes away from the 9 o'clock news, and about now is when the texts start coming in for songs you love. After 9:30, I just play requests for you, but you need to text in which song you would like to hear. 0467 922 612. Give me a good reason. If you would, you can try and emotionally manipulate me, pull at the old heartstrings, because then that gets you a better chance of getting the song on air. 0467 922 612. If you would like to let me know a song you love, we will do that after 9:30. Right now, though, as I said before, a sentence I never thought I would say on the radio, but this is new music for Barry Manilow in 2026. He's 83 years old. He's just released a new album in back in June. His 33rd album. This song is called What a Time. New music, Barry Manilow. Yes, you heard correctly. 612 ABC Brisbane and Queensland.

0: So I would imagine it's going to have something happening in the next year or two. Like, you'd think something's going to happen, but I'm reading between the lines here. Everything I was getting from them, like, just, they won't tell you, they're not going to tell me outright, but everything I was getting suggested that it's probably not going to go down the hybrid path in the next year or two. It's probably inevitable eventually. I hope I don't eat my words on that. I genuinely have no insight into this. I'm getting it from sometimes a look on their faces, whatever, like trying to figure out which way stuff's going. So I genuinely don't know, but I wouldn't be holding my breath for it.
1: Okay, thanks. Thanks a lot.
2: No worries. Thanks, Fernando. All right. Old mate, that's my our previous caller. Who did a lot of driving from Perth, says, old mate can buy a Mazda 3.

0: Leroy is correct. Vando has called in on the road. Stuart, just do me a favour. The correct answer for this, just double check if Alpha Centauri is an alternative name. And if that is the case, the last person who called, you will get a point for your correct answer. So I just want to double check because it's not the official answer we've been given, but I'd like to double check that as well because some of you have put that in the text line. Vando has called in from on the road. Hello, Vando.
1: How are you? I'm actually unloading at the moment in a vacant

0: conscious of centralized power and the dangers that centralized power can pose to the liberty of ordinary people. These are not new ideas, but they come to take on great influence within this context of resistance to the tightening of British imperial control. And that language will become very important in terms of American idea of attitudes, as you said, towards the state, and a kind of deep suspicion of centralized power that, that has echoed through the histories of American ideas of liberty in the state.
1: You're with our guest, Pat McGrath, from a lecturer in history at Melbourne University, talking to us about the American

0: UN to contributor welfare on the show. It's one of the broadcaster's biggest programs, with audience figures topping 3 million. Catherine Diss, ABC News, London.
1: Detectives have charged a 16-year-old boy with murder in relation to the death of another teen at Craigieburn, north of Melbourne this week. A 15-year-old boy died outside a medical centre after suffering apparent stab wounds. Police say a 20-year-old man's been charged with criminal damage by fire, while two 15-year-olds have also been interviewed. One of them has been charged with affray and car theft to appear at a children's court at a later date. A Papuan rebel group says it's shot dead an American pilot. Indonesia correspondent Tim Swanston.
2: On Thursday evening, a spokesman for the West Papua Liberation Army said separatist fighters had shot dead an American pilot and set fire to an aircraft in Highland Papua, an Indonesian province that borders Papua New Guinea. The Kartens Peace Task Force, jointly run by Indonesia's police and military, said it was working to verify the condition of the pilot and seven passengers. The West Papua Liberation Army alleged the pilot had violated an ultimatum the group had issued, banning flights from entering areas the separatists group considers operational zones.
1: To sport and in tennis, Maya Joint is out of the women's Wimbledon tennis singles. The Australian star, who beat Serena Williams in her first round, was knocked out by Alexandra Ehler in three sets. Joint won the first set 6-3 before the Filipina hit back to take the next two sets 6-2, 6-love. Meanwhile, fellow Australian James Duckworth is out of the men's draw after losing to Italian ninth seed Flavio Cobolli 7-6, 3-6, 7-6, 6-1. You're up to date with the latest from ABC News.
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4: It's Friday. Bring it on. Good morning. Nice to have you as we're heading for a warm one today. Top of 25 degrees. Sunny. Those northwesterly winds are probably going to keep the temperature up a bit. They will be up around 15 to 20 knots and will ease later this afternoon. If you're taking part in one of the marathon events, 9 races in all, well, tomorrow's looking A-OK. Sunny in 22. And for the main event on Sunday, well, a shower or two, but not too much rain about. In fact, probably just about perfect. Just a little bit of rain about, the odd shower, just to keep runners cool as we chase a top of 20 degrees. Could be ideal conditions for the Gold Coast Marathon come this Sunday. Almost 43,000 runners heading in to take part, including hundreds of internationals from places like Singapore, Japan and New Zealand. Probably even let a few Tasmanians in too. If they're nice. So 9 races in all. The main event gets underway early Sunday morning. Okay, Charlie and I, we've been working out, ready for the big race. Our finish line, though, is at 8 this morning. But over the next 3 hours, got a jam-packed show lined up. Really looking forward to getting into it. Well, as always, we'll start the day with 3 songs from Morning Glory, all relating to this day, the 3rd of July. And I've got to say, it's a dark day historically in the world of music. On this day in 1969, Brian Jones of the Rolling Stones drowned while under the influence of drugs and alcohol after taking a midnight swim in his pool. He was aged 27. His body was found at the bottom of the pool by his Swedish girlfriend, and the coroner's report stated death by misadventure, noting that his liver and heart were heavily enlarged due to drug and alcohol abuse.

The Stones and Sympathy for the Devil. I'm not suggesting that Brian's the devil, but it's just a great Stones song, of which one of the last ones he played on, as a matter of fact. So that's option number one this morning. Option number two, on the same day, 2 years later, after Brian Jones passed away, singer, songwriter and poet Jim Morrison of The Doors was found dead in a bathtub in Paris, also aged 27. The cause of his death was given as a heart attack. On the 25th anniversary of Morrison's death, an estimated 15,000 fans gathered at Père Lachaise Cemetery in Paris, where Morrison is buried, to pay their respects.

Oh, another banger this morning, The Doors and LA Woman, option number two. And on this day, 3rd of July, 1973, after 182 concert performances as Ziggy Stardust, David Bowie announced that he was about to retire from live performing. Although it eventually transpired that the stage persona was being retired and not Bowie himself. Only Bowie's guitarist Mick Ronson knew about the announcement, which came as a complete shock not only to the audience, but the rest of Bowie's band and crew.

again. Bowie's Starman, option number 3. Tough choice this morning, but 3 banging tunes for the last show of the week. 0487993222 to cast your vote. We'll take a look at what's been making news next. It's 5:09 now. 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

A little motivational song for anyone taking part in the marathon this weekend, perhaps? The Bee Gees, You Win Again on 91.7 ABC Gold Coast. Trevor Jackson this morning, 13 past five, taking your votes for today's edition of Morning Glory. Here's option number one.

L.A. Woman from what would become the band's last album, and commemorating the last ever live performance by Ziggy Stardust, a.k.a. Bowie, as Ziggy, this one.

0: Starman. 0487993222 to cast your vote. Julie says Stones for her. Brett says, morning, Trevor and Charlie. This has to be the hardest choice for a while. For me, anyway. But I'm leaning towards the Stones. Okay, nice one, Brett. Thank you. Meanwhile, Sam says, all great choices, but no one beats Bowie, especially with that song. One of his best. Thanks, Sam. And Mike from Ashmore also casting his vote for Mr. Bowie as well. 0487993222. Oh, they're still coming in. Look at this. Wendy in Southport, she's very excited. Starman, she's excited because she's taking the three grandies to see Toy Story this morning, which will be fun. 9, 6, and 4.5. We're all excited. You might be more excited than all of them. Wendy. Oh, that's wonderful. Have a great time on the school holidays. Lovely. And for Chantel, no other choice. The greatest artist of all time, Mr. David Bowie, says Chantel. Yes. Well, I think it's going to be a very close contest between those three songs this morning. We shall see who gets the nod. 16 past five. Let's take a look at what's been making news. Tony's already jumped in. I think he texted us before the show. We even went to air saying, morning, Trevor and Charlie. Mighty Brisbane Lions, a great win at the Coliseum. Oops. Yes, the Geelong Stadium last night. Yes, good win over the Cats. Well done to the Lions. Now into the top four, Tony. I'm sure you'll be very chuffed about that. Let's take a look at what else is making news on this Friday, the 3rd of July. A 43-year-old man has been pulled from the basement of a collapsed shopping centre 8 days after the deadly earthquakes hit Venezuela. Hernan Alberto Gilflores was working a night shift as a security guard at a shopping centre in La Guaira when two consecutive earthquakes measuring 7.2 and 7.6 magnitude struck and the building collapsed. The small cabin Mr. Flores was working from in the basement of the centre held ground, shielding him from debris and creating a vital pocket of air. Rescue workers from the Costa Rican Red Cross initially discovered signs of life and made contact with Mr. Flores on Sunday. A telescopic camera was used to maintain constant contact with Mr. Flores while he was trapped. For the remaining 3 days of the operation, water and liquid nutrients were passed through a narrow shaft to keep him hydrated. The operation was coordinated by an urban search and rescue team of Chilean firefighters who worked around the clock with specialized teams from the United States, Portugal, and Mexico. Tremors damaged or destroyed tens of thousands of buildings across northern Venezuela, killing more than 2,200 people and injuring over 11,000. But this one truly is a miraculous escape. The Gold Coast Deputy Mayor says the construction of a billion-dollar waste-to-energy facility at Stapleton is positively impacting property prices in the area. Councillor Mark Hamill joined the city's mayor yesterday in touring an organic waste processing facility, the first component of the Advanced Resource Recovery Centre to be operational. He says the project is attracting overseas interest and it's having flow-on effects for surrounding landowners.
1: Land prices in Yatala in general are going up. There's a lot of excitement to be co-located near this precinct. Since we've made the announcement to the world market about the Energy from Waste plant, we are seeing companies from right around the world going, hey, we really want to be part of this. So having that land is important. The value of that land has gone up.
0: Meanwhile, the chief executive of the Advanced Resource Recovery Centre says contamination remains one of the biggest issues facing green waste. Items such as plastic bags, hoses, pet waste, and even vapes are being dumped in green bins, which are eventually processed at the city's $90 million organics recycling facility. Grant Gabriel says residents have a role to play in getting the best outcomes from the city's green waste program.
2: It becomes a lot easier at the back end, the processing side, to manage that when things are done right at the front end. It also saves money. So we spend a significant amount of money having to do that sorting at the end. If the community gets on board earlier on, this all contributes to lower cost of living when it comes through the rates.
0: More runners than ever before are at the ready on the Gold Coast as one of the country's largest marathon weekends kicks off. Charmaine Ellison reports.
3: About 43,000 competitors will take to the course over the next 2 days, an extra 4,000 runners than in the 2025 weekend. Each individual race has seen a boost in participants, with Sunday's Hallmark Marathon, which sold out in just 8 hours, boasting 17,000 runners. Registrations were received from a record 60 countries. countries. And although the event has gained popularity, event CEO Ben Mannion says there's no plan to overthrow the country's largest marathon in Sydney.
4: We're at capacity, I think, but we'd need to change things slightly around if we wanted to grow the event.
3: The half marathon begins tomorrow morning.
0: And Alex de Minaur has raced into the third round at Wimbledon with a straight sets victory over French veteran Adrian Mannarino. The fifth seed Australian saw off his potentially troublesome left-handed opponent 6-3, 6-2, 6-2 in 1 hour 49 minutes. De Minaur's third round opponent will either be Poland's Kamil Majszak or American Zach Swider. And that's what's making news on this Friday, the 3rd of July. It's 20 past 5. 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

0: few brekkie bangers on the menu this morning. Good to hear the emotions. Best of my love. This is 91.7 ABC Gold Coast. G'day, my name's Trev. I've got three absolute jaffers for Morning Glory this morning. You have to choose one of them.
1: Pleased to meet you.
0: Oh, yeah. Sympathy for the Devil. That's option number one. Option number two is The Doors.
2: Really warm a Sunday afternoon. Chat to your suburbs. Into your blues. Into your blues, yeah.
0: Such a great groove, that song. And last and certainly not least, it's the Starman himself. Zero 487 993 222. A lot of votes coming in this morning and a lot of love for all three songs. Which way will you vote? We'll play the winning song out of the news at 5:30. Next up, the Professor joins me for a little chat on a segment we call the Daily Wag.
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0: I've got no idea what the morning team were doing. That was pretty out there, wasn't
6: after 8:30.
0: What are they on? Can we have some?
6: Oh, milk, apparently.
0: Oh, is that it? Okay. Morning. How are you, Charlie?
6: Oh, I'm well, thanks. Happy Friday, Trevor.
0: Happy Friday, indeed. I love this message from Leonie. She's voting for Starman, and she says she loves Fridays. Best day of the week. It's so full of promise.
6: She's right.
0: She's right. And then you get to Sunday and go, oh, I've got to go back to work tomorrow.
6: Let's see if we can fulfil that promise this weekend.
0: Actually, but we love our job. We don't. I don't sort of think that.
6: No,
0: I think
6: we do. We do bellyache a bit. But
0: I think it's more the 3 a.m. wake-up call. But yeah. But anyway, hey, what are we going to talk about today? What do you want to talk about?
6: Well, let's talk about animals.
0: Oh,
6: we're
0: okay.
6: Often finding ourselves talking about animals, you know, on the show. Is it missing Tasmanian devils?
0: Mary.
6: Whale watching this week.
0: Oh, right. We were talking about
6: crafty kookaburras.
0: Crafty kookaburras stealing food off our plates.
6: Oh, God.
0: Yeah. Well, we're surrounded by nature here and a lot of wildlife.
6: On the Gold Coast, definitely. I
0: drive through the back of Narang every morning, and there's these kangaroos that are out the front of the William Duncan Primary School.
6: Uh-huh.
0: And they pick this particular spot in the traffic island there, and I've driven that way for many years and never seen them. But in the early hours of the morning, they're often there. I'm like, where have you guys come from? But it's like this pod of kangaroos just hanging about it. A pod, I don't know. What do you call a group of kangaroos? I don't know. What's the collective
6: Somebody text that in. Yes. I'm not sure. I'll figure it out.
0: A pouch. A pouch of ruse.
6: Abound.
0: Yes. But it's just amazing, isn't it? Like in the middle of suburbia on the Gold Coast, there you go.
6: Yeah?
0: It's lovely. Yeah.
6: Absolutely.
0: Yeah.
6: Keen to talk about animal encounters, sightings today.
0: All right.
6: I was thinking about this. I mean, we talked whale watching earlier this week, but then I think, was it last week? There was a couple of minke whales in the Seaway, and it reminded me of this story. It was back in WA. I was out on a fishing trip, place called Shark Bay, kind of essentially opposite side of the country to Byron Bay, like the most western point part of the country. And we're out a few kilometres off the... off the water on the boat, and just suddenly just whoosh, whoosh, big black shape passes us a couple times. And then it keeps going around.
0: Right, quite quickly.
6: Very, very quickly. Immensely quickly. Finally, it starts to slow down, still circling, still playing around. It is a baby mink whale.
0: No way.
6: Playing with our boat. Thinks it's another whale or something like that.
0: Yeah, right.
6: Yeah, and it's just circling around. Had a quick look at us, like we could see its eye.
0: Those moments are just incredible.
6: It was really awe-inspiring.
0: Yeah, yeah. I find that I get this surge of kind of, you know, the tingles and the whole, you know, the wave of adrenaline and excitement and everything. It's just incredible when you have those experiences.
6: Kind of makes you realise that you are living on the earth, that you're not, you know, living in just a city, working every day.
0: Exactly, that we are a part of nature, part of a much bigger picture. Not whales, but one day, this is back in my uni days, one of my uni mates, her family owned a little holiday shack down the south coast of New South Wales, and a whole bunch of us went down there, and we were out body bashing one day, and we saw fins in the water, naturally panicked, bolted out of the water, only to find that it was a pod of dolphins, and we went back into the surf, and they were catching the waves with us, and like right in the waves, right beside us, but just close enough that we could we could see them right next to us, but not close enough that we were allowed to touch them.
6: No.
0: We tried to get near them, and they'd just move us slightly further away, and yet they wouldn't leave, and they just kept catching the waves with us. It was nuts. We were so excited by this.
6: I'd imagine
0: wonderful.
6: They would have been a lot more skilled than you guys as well.
0: Oh, they were all right. We were probably hungover
6: the
0: too. They had a distinct advantage. They hadn't been drinking the night before.
6: It's an incredible moment, isn't it?
0: Oh, yeah. No, it is. It's just, and life is full of that. And I think in Australia too, more broadly, we're very lucky to live here.
6: As Australians, we have more stories than anyone I meet about animal encounters.
0: Yeah.
6: The good and the bad, the snakes in your roof as well.
0: Oh, now look, I heard once a herpetologist say that there are more snakes in people's houses in the Gold Coast than most people realise. So it was something like 65% or something. I'm like, what? Like, most people have got a python
6: 65%.
0: Or something.
6: 65%?
0: Yeah, in their roof.
6: Check your roofs.
0: Yeah. Be careful when you go up there.
6: Send a camera up there, a drone.
0: So, please share your animal stories with us this morning, especially living on the Gold Coast. No doubt you've had plenty of animal encounters too. They're all around us. And any particular exciting ones too, we'd love to hear them. 0487993222 or 1300 903 917. It's news time.
1: ABC News. Good morning, I'm Maria Hatzakis. Two men are due to face court in Cairns today, accused of smuggling a group of foreign nationals into far north Queensland. Christopher Tester reports.
7: 34-year-old Chen Wenpeng appeared in the Cairns Magistrates Court yesterday on an aggravated offence of people smuggling involving more than five people. He was arrested on Tuesday after a group allegedly came ashore by boat at a remote river north of Weipa on Cape York. Yesterday, a second man, aged 30, was also charged with the same offence. Both men are due to appear in court today. At a brief hearing for Mr. Peng yesterday, the prosecution opposed his release on bail, saying he was a flight risk and could interfere with witnesses. Mr. Peng said through an interpreter he'd not yet been able to contact his family or seek legal advice.
1: Ukraine's president has made an urgent appeal for help from allies after Russia launched one of its largest ever drone and missile attacks on Kyiv. His Europe correspondent, Elias Klor.
8: Russia hammered Ukraine's capital in an 11-hour drone and missile attack, killing at least 21 civilians and injuring dozens more in what Moscow called retaliation for Ukrainian strikes on Russian oil facilities. Although previous attacks have killed more people, this latest barrage deployed the largest number of weapons on the capital and hit locations over a wider area. Ukraine's President Volodymyr Zelensky visited the site of one strike, where he renewed his appeal to Western allies to urgently strengthen Ukraine's air defences. He's hoping to put his case to allies in person, including US President Donald Trump, at next week's NATO summit in Ankara.
1: The developer of a popular AI chatbot, Claude, will today give evidence at the Royal Commission on Anti-Semitism and Social Cohesion. Gavin Cooch reports from Sydney.
9: Artificial intelligence company Anthropic has been in talks with the Australian government in recent months about scaling up its investment in the country after signing a memorandum of understanding in April. Its general manager for Australia and New Zealand, Theo Hormuzis, who was appointed to the role the same month, will appear at the Royal Commission today. The inquiry is currently examining whether more regulation is needed to prevent harmful and extreme material from being published online. E-Safety Commissioner Julie Inman-Grant yesterday told the inquiry her office has received 108,000 complaints about harmful content in the last year alone.
1: A driver is due to appear in a Queensland court today accused of threatening members of the public with a gun near the Fraser Coast. Police allege a vehicle was spotted driving dangerously on the Bruce Highway north of Torbenlea on Wednesday morning. Its 26-year-old driver allegedly pointed what appeared to be a gun at several members of the public. No one was hurt.

0: Bert, the man's been charged with offences including dangerous operation of a motor vehicle and going armed so as to cause fear. Advocates hope a Senate inquiry will put more pressure on the federal government to strengthen legislation restricting gambling advertising. The bill to limit gambling ads on TV, radio and online will face further scrutiny during the eight-week probe. The Prime Minister, Anthony Albanese, says it's a major step forward, but the Greens, the Coalition and the Crossbench argue it doesn't go far enough. Anna Bardsley is the co-founder of Gambling Harm Lived Experience Experts and says the changes should go further.
1: Only a total ban on gambling advertising is the only way to ensure that children aren't exposed to it. The danger of advertising is that it shows everybody, including even very young children, that gambling is a normal part of life. And it isn't, and it shouldn't be.
0: In tennis, Australian Alex de Minaur has cruised through into the third round of Wimbledon. He defeated Frenchman Adrian Mannarino in straight sets 6-3, 6-2, 6-2. Briefly, in the AFL, Brisbane has beaten Geelong by 22 points at Cardinia Park. It's Brisbane's fourth win in a row and the 10th for the season. The weather for Queensland, isolated showers in the state's northwest, central interior and the east coast. Mostly sunny elsewhere, some possible morning fog in eastern districts, south of Cardwell and in the western Gulf Country. Cairns 27, Townsville, Rockhampton and Mount Isa 28 degrees, Mackay 25, Bundaberg a top of 26. In the state southeast, a partly cloudy day with a chance of morning fog. Brisbane and Ipswich 27, Logan and the Gold Coast 26, the Sunshine Coast 25, Toowoomba 20.
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3: G'day. Welcome to Friday. Nice to have you with us as we chase that top of 25 degrees. Currently 18 at the Seaway, 15 in Coolangatta. It's 15 degrees in Brisbane and even reasonably warm in the hinterland. 12 in Canungra, 13 in Beaudesert. Off the back of Charlie and I talking about animals, and I couldn't think of what the collective noun was for a group of kangaroos. Of course, you've all jumped in. Sam, Bruce, Chantel, Deb, Joseph and Maggie with a mob. Thank you. A mob of kangaroos. Of course it is. It just goes to show that you're all far smarter than the professor and myself. But thank you. Appreciate that. Please share your animal stories with us too. We'd love to hear them. If you've got one that you'd like to share, we do live in an extraordinary part of the world where we're surrounded by, just such beautiful nature, flora and fauna. 1-300-903-917 is my number, or 0487-993-222. Charlie will be back shortly to join us for today's edition of the Dawn Patrol. But first, it's the winning song for today's edition of Morning Glory. And it seems every time this artist joins the list, he comes out on top. Lot of love for Bowie. I don't blame you.

0: Bowie and Starman on 91.7 ABC Gold Coast. That is the winning song for today's edition of Morning Glory. It's 19 to 6. Trevor Jackson this morning. In the FIFA World Cup, it is a knockout game between Spain and Austria. They're into the 41st minute. Spain have just scored a goal. They now lead 1-0 over Austria in their knockout game. But I know, really, we're all just thinking about the Socceroos, aren't we? 24 hours away, but not even quite that. Very excited about it. Charlie's having a watching party in his bedroom, so I'll give out his address at the end of the show and you can all join in. It'll be fantastic. I think all the staff from ABC Gold Coast are going. He's got himself a new big screen TV. We're all just going to pile in. Oh, that'll be fun. Stage our own watch party. And the mayor won't put one on. We'll put one on in Charlie's bedroom. Just like that. Speaking of the professor, we've been talking about animal stories this morning, asking you to share yours, your animal encounters, surrounded by so much wildlife in this beautiful city. And you may recall one of the reasons we arrived at this was Charlie's little misadventure with a bit of wildlife earlier this year. Do you remember this?
1: Had about three bites before, just out of nowhere, and I know where it came from as well. Kookaburra just lands, zooms, dive bombs me and grabs the entire steak. I freak out. There's plates akimbo and there's forks flying.
0: Oh, no.
1: There's a lot of people around us as well. So a lot of people see this moment. Everyone's laughing.
0: Geez. Oh, no.
1: The kookaburra doesn't even get to keep the steak because it drops it onto the ground.
0: Oh, damn.
1: What a waste. I don't get to finish the steak either. Dad's going, just eat it. It should be fine. I'm not going to have the steak that's been in the kookaburra's mouth. Thank you very much.
0: I should have got the pub to give you another one. Jeez, that's actually happened, not with a steak, but a kookaburra sweeping a pie off my plate one day. They're so accurate.
1: They're so confident as well.
0: Boom, bang, gone. So audacious. I still think he should have eaten the steak. I'm with Charlie's dad. It's just a kookaburra. Your animal encounters this morning, we'd love to hear them. 0487 993 222 or 1300 903 917. Speaking of animal encounters, any excuse to play some Peter Gabriel? We'll get a traffic update from Brad in just a moment. 17 to 6 now.

0: Peter Gabriel, of course, on 91.7 ABC Gold Coast. It's 12 to 6.
1: 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Traffic.
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2: Yeah, very good morning, Trevor. Look, it started off a little bit ordinary in our roads, but good news is we did have a crash on the M1 southbound, but it's been cleared. It looks like it was quite minor. It wasn't a shoulder at the Hope Island Road off-ramp at Helensvale, so no delays there. As so that crash has all been cleared, which is excellent news. Very light conditions generally around the Gold Coast this morning. A little bit under speed northbound on the M1 around Upper Coomera. We do have a breakdown in the shoulder just after Foxville Road there, so some minor delays. And the M1 into Brisbane is starting to build between Tanimura and Sykes Creek. Southbound generally busy, a little bit busy at times around Eagleby at this stage. I'm Brad from A10. More details before 6 on 91.7 ABC Gold Coast.
0: Thank you, Brad. Now, we've been talking about animal stories this morning, sharing your animal encounters, and Sam's in Upper Coomera. Good morning, Sam.
3: Morning, Trevor.
0: And you work with animals, don't you, as part of your work?
3: I do, yes. So my PhD project is on eastern water dragons.
0: That's right, yeah.
3: Yeah, I get to do a bit of work with them.
0: Right. And have you had some amazing... What fascinates you most, I guess, about working with eastern water dragons?
3: I guess what's really cool is their behaviour. Like, people sort of just look at it and think, oh, it's just a lizard. But they've actually got, like, all different personalities. Like, you know, you get to know the ones you work on, and some are quite gregarious, like the sort of come right up to you, and others are scared of you. Some have a lot of friends in the population, and others just really hate each other. So it's...
0: Well, so they've got real personalities.
3: Yeah, exactly.
0: Yeah, like all animals, yeah. Amazing, yeah. Mm. And in your experience, what's been one of the most fascinating aspects of it for you?
3: I think I really like their evolution and stuff like that. I find that's pretty cool. The main thing, though, that is the most fun is when we get to go out at night in a boat and row down one of the small rivers in Brisbane or Gold Coast or Sunshine Coast, and basically we try and grab them from the trees while they're sleeping.
0: That'd be a shock. Is that kosher? Should you be doing it that way?
3: yeah, we're fully allowed to do it. We've got ethics permits and things like that. But it can lead to some like unexpected situations. Like, the boat's quite small. It's just an inflatable, sort of boat tender that you might see on the back of a larger boat.
0: Yeah, right.
3: And we can only really fit 3 people in there comfortably. But what happens is, as you're going down the river there, the boat starts to fill up as well with lizards and pillowcases. So it's a bit hard to move around.
0: Leaping lizards.
3: Oh, and we had one time, like, fall into the boat from the tree, because they're lying in the branches that hang over the water and you've got to grab them, but they'll try and jump off if they see you. And this one jumps into the boat and is in there. Is me, I'm like the rower, and then we got one of my other PhD people I work with, and my partner who came along to help out, and this lizard's running around in the bottom of the boat, and they're screaming, and I've tried to grab it. So I put my hand down and grab the tail, and it's supposed to do this, but the tail breaks off in my hand. So
0: oh, no.
3: I've just got this, like, a lizard's tail in my hand, and the rest of it's just running around in the bottom of the boat.
0: Everyone's still screaming.
3: Yeah. And I just could imagine, because there were houses nearby, and they're probably, I think this is like 10 p.m. at night, they're probably going, geez, what's going on out there?
0: Someone's being murdered. Oh, yeah. No. Oh, wow. That's just, I mean, fascinating. I mean, and it's such a rare privilege to be so close and personal with wildlife like that, isn't it?
3: Mm. Yeah, definitely, yeah. And just to be able to actually do that as, I guess, a job sort of it's pretty unique.
0: It is. Yeah, what a joy, what a great delight. Hey, Sam, thanks so much for sharing that story. I kind of envy you. I think that's what a wonderful way to make a living.
3: Yeah, no, thank you.
0: Good on you, mate. Have a great day and a fantastic weekend.
3: You too.
0: Thanks, Sam. Sam from Upper Coomera there, working with eastern water dragons, not just a lizard. The professor's in next for the Dawn Patrol.
4: Pudging on the blind side.
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4: Good morning, Vietnam!
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6: Do you think Gregarious Lizards is a good band name?
5: It's a great name. not quite as good as King Gizzard and the Wizard Lizard.
6: A King Gizzard and the Lizard Wizard.

0: name. not quite as good as King Gizzard and the Wizard Lizard.
1: King Gizzard and the Lizard Wizard.
0: Lizard Wizard. That's, I can never get it right. And they're great.
1: They're awesome.
0: Love those guys.
1: I love them. Yeah.
0: They're so good. We'll have to get some of them on this morning.
1: Oh, yeah.
0: Well, on the show at least, anyway. What have you got?
1: The Battle of the Taxes. Not the Battle of the Sexes. Different tennis match. I mean, people find themselves frustrated about a government decision. How far do you take that frustration? One mortgage broker has forked out $16,500 at Canberra's Night of Nights to take his grudge about the budget tax directly up to the Prime Minister in a tennis match at the Lodge.
0: Fantastic. Actually, I think $16,000 to play a tennis match at the Lodge is probably not a bad price. I mean, the money goes to charity. So this is at the Midwinter Ball,
1: yeah,
0: right?
1: Midwinter
0: Which was just
1: Ball,
0: on the other day.
1: So, you know, the Pollies will put up an experience. You know, you can go visit Angus Taylor's property in southern New South Wales. You can have a sauna with David Pocock, or you can play tennis...
0: Really?
1: With the PM, yeah, those are real examples. Somebody paid $5,000 to go to Angus Taylor's residence.
0: And wrestle some cattle.
1: I think it's a dinner. No, but this financial commentator, this is Joseph Dowood, he got attention already this week for spending tens of thousands of dollars on billboards protesting the scaling back of negative gearing and the capital gains tax. And then he secured the winning bid. In this auction on Wednesday night, he then took to LinkedIn, of course, to say the concerns of the sector had fallen on deaf ears. He said, "I got real resourceful to find a way to ask our questions. What a better way than a good old game of tennis with the proceeds going to charity." Albo is actually a regular tennis player.
0: Yeah, right. I didn't know that.
1: Yeah. Not sure about this guy, Dowood, and he gets to bring three other guests to the Lodge as
0: right.
1: well. That's part
0: okay.
1: of the deal.
0: Right.
1: Albanese said of the match, "If it's a choice between someone who's in the sector somewhere and someone who's got enough money to buy billboards and spend all of this, or a first home buyer struggling to get a home, I'm for the first home buyers." So already, bit of tension in this
0: right.
1: tennis match.
0: Okay.
1: He was also asked about the tennis showdown in Question Time the following day, and he just joked about Angus Taylor's speech the night before, and he said, "If I was someone on that side, led by this leader of the opposition, I wouldn't be mentioning last night. I would pretend it was all a bad dream."
0: Oh,
1: he's fiery.
0: Zinger.
1: Yeah.
0: All right. Albo. Yeah. Okay. Well, it won't be love all in that match once that game gets underway.
1: No love lost, certainly.
0: No. It's like some backhand passing shot. And that's for the changes to the CGT.
1: I think we should televise it.
0: That'd be great. I'd love it. I'd love to play tennis at the Lodge. It'd be fantastic. Now, let's talk about the big event that's probably the worst-kept secret in America at the moment.
1: Yes, massive rumours circulating about the wedding of the century for this girl.

0: of course, it's Taylor's wedding.
1: Tay-Tay.
0: Reportedly, yes. This week, gossip columnists say it's going to be at Madison Square Garden. Will it? Maybe.
1: They're going to get married at Madison Square Garden?
0: Apparently, they've booked it out. City officials have confirmed that somebody applied for a street closure permit near the arena over the 4th of July Independence Day weekend. The New York Times reported the news that several players on Travis Kelce, of course, I didn't even mention Travis Kelce, is her fiancé. Yeah,
1: he's the other guy in this relationship, apparently.
0: Several of his players on the Kansas City Chiefs have also booked hotel rooms nearby. The Times reported, before they reported confirmation of a permit at the arena, TMZ and other tabloids had begun speculating that Madison Square Garden, which has 22,000 seats, wedding. Did you get your invite?
1: No, I didn't.
0: The Times hasn't explicitly said that the area event is a wedding, but that it is a celebration that could be related to the couple's nuptials. Don't know what that means. A distraction from the real wedding, maybe.
1: It could be just the after party. She might be putting on a concert for everyone.
0: Oh, I don't know about that. During a news conference on Wednesday, the New York City Police Commissioner noted the department was staffing an event at the arena later this week. CBS News has reported on Tuesday that the couple are planning a rehearsal dinner for just about 100 people at the arena's, one of the theatres in the arena on Thursday night, so essentially tonight, but US time.
1: Yeah.
0: And a second larger celebration has reportedly been set for Friday night into Saturday morning that could accommodate 1,000 people.
1: Okay.
0: Big wedding.
1: All right.
0: Yeah. Musical talent, massive set constructed inside the arena for the event. This is going to be the wedding of the century.
1: Well, I,

0: Can't wait for you to give me a first-hand account of the nuptials.
1: Well, if they need an MC, me and Trev are available this weekend.
0: Sure.
1: We'll fly over to New York.
0: Only after the soccer is finished. Well, we could go via Texas.
1: We'll stop in Dallas.
0: Catch the Socceroos, make it in time for Tay-Tay and Kelsey's wedding.
1: We'd probably fly into Dallas.
0: Oh, yeah, we would. Yeah,
1: this
0: it's one of the hubs.
1: Works so well, yeah.
0: Perfect. We've got it sorted.
1: Made in the shade.
0: All right. We probably don't have time for a song
1: this morning. No, not this morning.
0: But, yeah, Charlie, that's fantastic. Love it. Okay, yeah, we'll get Brad up for some a traffic update in just a tick. That is Charlie, of course, the professor. Professor Charlie Mills with the Dawn Patrol this morning. And, Tay-Tay and Travis Kelce's wedding, or is it, happening at Madison Square Garden this weekend. We shall see, indeed. I got the latest ABC News coming your way in just a mere matter of seconds. And then the first edition of AM.
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3: Just a fun breakdown this morning, Trevor, on the M1 northbound in the shoulder after Foxville Road, Upper Coomera. There has been minor delays there. The run into Brisbane is generally busy between Tanimura and Sykes Creek. Southbound is under speed as you make way through Eagleby. A good run on the Gold Coast Highway, moving well around Broadbeach, Surfers Paradise and Miami. Light conditions on Brisbane Road, Smith Street and also on Gooding Drive. I'm back from ATM. More details after 6 on 91.7.
4: ABC News. Good morning, I'm Maria Hatzakis. A man's been rescued in earthquake-ravaged Venezuela after being trapped 9 metres under rubble for more than a week. John O'Wakely has the story.
5: 44-year-old Hernan Alberto Gil Flores was lifted to an ambulance above ground to the applause of rescuers before being taken to hospital. He spent more than 8 days underneath the collapsed shopping centre in La Guerra that he once worked at as a security guard, being fed water through a tube as rescuers laboured for around 100 hours to get him out. His survival was described as a miracle by his doctor, but it marks a sharp contrast to the body bags and stacked caskets throughout La Guerra. The aftermath of the quakes last week has left medics worried that the fallout could pave the way for a widening medical crisis of untreated injuries and infectious diseases.
4: National Cabinet is being urged to make ambulance billing consistent across the country to prevent consumers being hit with bill shocks. Alison Branley explains.
6: Ambulance billing varies widely nationally, with Queensland and Tasmania making it free for residents and other states having a maze of discounts and carve-outs. Private health insurance coverage also varies between policies, and some don't cover those treated at the scene. Consumers Health Forum of Australia Chief Executive Elizabeth Devaney says too many patients are getting surprise bills.
7: Well, we'd love to see National Cabinet tackle this and agree to have some kind of uniformity across the country.
6: The federal government declined to comment.
4: The Royal Commission on Anti-Semitism and Social Cohesion will today hear evidence from one of the largest global artificial intelligence companies. Details from Gavin Coutts.
8: The inquiry is currently examining the spread of extreme content on online platforms and whether more regulation is needed. Today it'll hear testimony from Theo Hormuzis, the Australian boss of Anthropic, the developer behind chatbot Claude. The company recently signed a memorandum of understanding with the Australian government aimed at boosting local investment and AI safety research. A senior official at the Department of Infrastructure will also give evidence today about online safety policy.
4: A man's been charged over a carjacking in Gympie. Police allege the 33-year-old stole a vehicle from Chapel Lane in April while a woman and three children were still inside. He later got out the vehicle and ran away. No one was hurt. He was arrested on Wednesday night and is due to appear in court today, charged with offences including deprivation of liberty, stealing a vehicle, and serious assault of a police officer. Anticipation is building ahead of the wedding of pop star Taylor Swift, which is expected to take place at Madison Square Garden in New York over the next 2 days. Lauren Day reports from New York.
9: Taylor Swift has described her upcoming wedding to footballer Travis Kelce as your English teacher marrying your gym teacher. But really, this is America's royal wedding. Hundreds of police officers are on patrol and several roads are closed around Madison Square Garden ahead of the two-day event, which will kick off with a small rehearsal dinner of just 100 people in the next few hours. On Friday local time, 1,000 guests are expected for the main event at the Garden, with possible stage performances, according to a police memo obtained by the New York Times.

0: Gaza's with Oliver Gordon. Iran's 86-year-old supreme leader was killed on the very first day of the US and Israeli war on February the 28th. Now talks to achieve a lasting peace have been put on hold as Tehran prepares an elaborate farewell for Ayatollah Ali Khamenei. The ABC's Karishma Vyas is in Istanbul.
1: So they start on July the 4th, and for 2 days, the 4th and the 5th, people will be able to come and pay their respects to the former supreme leader at the Grand Masala in Tehran. Authorities there have told us that there will be some 15 million people who will come for that event. So absolutely huge logistical details that they have to figure out. And then on Monday, the 6th of July, there will be a procession where the body, or at least what remains of the body of Ali Khamenei, will be taken from the Grand Masala through Tehran on an 11-kilometer stretch to the Azad, or the Freedom Monument, in the center of the city. Now, Tehran is not the only city that will be marking this funeral procession. There will also be events held in the religiously significant city of Qom, and then finally on the 9th of July, the former supreme leader will be buried in Mashhad, the city he was born in.
0: And you'll be in Iran to witness those, what sound like quite extraordinary events. I guess this is a massive show of strength as well for the Iranian regime. Is there any word yet on whether the late Ayatollah's son, the new leader, Mojtaba Khamenei, might finally be seen?
1: Yes, there was just word today that, in fact, his representatives told Indian officials that he will not be attending. And they said this was because of security concerns for him. Of course, he was in the compound on the 28th of February when a joint operation by Israel and the United States killed the former supreme leader. He was present there, and it's believed that he was very severely injured. Now, since then, he has not been seen or heard from. He's released statements periodically, you know, talking about these peace negotiations, about the memorandum of understanding, taking quite a strong position against the United States and Israel. But nobody has seen or heard from him. So Iranians, certainly there's a lot of speculation about what his status is, whether in fact he is alive. And again, at this important event, he will not be attending in person.
0: The ABC's Karishma Vyas. Well, are you going to set your alarm or just stay up all night? I'm talking, of course, about the Socceroos' very early kickoff against Egypt. Beyond the major city live sites, this World Cup has seen neighbourhood pubs and cafes transformed into viewing parties for a host of games. Jeremy Story Carter has been taking the pulse in Melbourne.
2: It's before dawn on a chilly Melbourne morning, but it feels closer to a Saturday night club party. Out the back of a Brunswick cafe, Melbourne's Ghanaian community has turned out in force for a World Cup watch party. The coffee machine is working overtime, so too a small projector beaming the match onto a brick wall. Zara Garbra wouldn't be anywhere else.
3: The theme of today is just unity, coming together and celebrating and, yeah, just being a part of something bigger than yourself. And I think that's really important.
2: The 29-year-old Melburnian is of Ghanaian Italian heritage. She says the World Cup has seen a special energy coursing through the city.
3: And I think you can really feel that when you come into spaces like this that celebrate your identity, that celebrate culture, that celebrate where you're from. I think now more than ever it's important because I think, yeah, we can feel, I guess, a sense of change in the world right now.
2: A few suburbs over, Melbourne's small Brazilian community gathered to watch their beloved Seleção.
4: Oh, that's a goal!
2: I think Brazil might have just scored. That's Elba Shiliatin, one of the organisers responsible for bringing together hundreds of people for a special World Cup viewing party. Children wearing the bright yellow of Brazil's national team watched on enthralled in the action, with the match folded in as part of their usual language classes. For Miss Shiliatin, who moved to Australia in 1988, the moment fused together two of her great loves.
5: I love the Brazilian, the fact that my Brazilian heritage, but I always like the connection to Australia. We are very proud to say we are Australian citizens. We were born in Brazil, but our home is Australia.
2: While major live sites like Federation Square attract the biggest crowds and media attention, Australians around the country have descended in their droves on community spaces, cafes and pubs to watch matches together with strangers. So what is it about the World Cup that sparks such passionate displays of public unity? It's a question Emeritus Professor from Western Sydney University, David Rowe, has long pondered.
6: These great high holidays, as some called it, high holidays of sport, are also high holidays of the nation. This is one of the moments where you get perhaps a sense of this is what a nation feels like.
2: Back in Brunswick, Adjua Nkrumah had to duck back down the street to grab her drums.
3: It's so beautiful to see how people come together. You see people in their flags on the street, but it doesn't feel intimidating or funny. It's just fun. It's joyous.
0: Jeremy's story, Carter there. The Aussie dollar is stronger. It's buying 69.2 US cents. That's early AM. I'm Barbara Miller. It's 6:15.
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8: Good morning. We're chasing 25 glorious degrees today. Blue skies and sunshine all the way. Winter? What winter? You've got to be dreaming. Hunters at the Seaway says it's currently 17 degrees there. Winds from the north-northwest at 7 knots. There's about 8 boats out at the moment. The next tide will be a high at 9:30. It'll be 1.15 metres. There'll be a low at 3 this afternoon at just over 0.3 of a metre. Keith at Point Danger says it's not too bad. Does that also mean it's not too good? I don't know. It's currently 15 degrees there. There's one boat out, and the water temp is a lovely 21 degrees. Talking about animal encounters this morning, and Maggie says, my husband and I were camping in a bush setting playing bocce, bull, and the jack was made of wood. A kookaburra swooped down, stole the jack, and flew into the trees. I chased it as it fluttered from branch to branch, trying to crack it open, smashing it on a branch. It finally dropped it, so I got the jack back. They're cheeky buggers, those kookaburras, Maggie. I love them. I love kookaburras personally, but they are cheeky. And Chantel says, when my youngest son, your listener Sam, was a toddler, he was in the backyard with his older brother, Kane. We lived in the northern suburbs of the Illawarra in New South Wales. And a huge eagle landed in our yard. Kane instantly went into big brother protective mode and covered Sam as he was afraid the eagle would carry him off. Yes, it was beautiful, but frightening up that close. I can imagine, Chantel, and as a mum, you would have been beside yourself with just fear and anxiety, no doubt. I have to say, my son, when he was very young, about 2 years old, we were out picnicking one day, and he was always fascinated by animals, always has been. He managed, there was a whole bunch of ducks around this lake where we were picnicking, and just by pure accident, a two-year-old managed to catch a duck and pick it up, and this woman just randomly came up and started abusing him for handling the duck. My poor son was just terrified, didn't know what to do. I thought it was very unfair of that woman. He was just two. He wasn't doing anything. He picked the duck up and was cuddling the duck. Yeah. Wildlife encounters. If you want to share them with us today, 1-300-903-917 or 0487-993-222. Hey, Costa's in our neck of the woods. We're going to find out what he's up to next as we get out into the garden. Stick around. It's Katrina and the Waves now. 18 after 6.

0: 91.7 ABC Gold Coast. It's Katrina and the Waves, Walking on Sunshine. It's 21 past 6. And Costa's in our neck of the woods. Costa, good morning. We've been talking about animal encounters on the show this morning. You must have had plenty.
1: Oh, well, look, speaking of your neck of the woods, one of my most special ones was with Wall and the Watergum Landcare Group, when there was a bio blitz there on the Goldie, and I went out with a group looking for night wildlife, and within 150 metres of walking off this bush track, there staring back at us was a greater glider. That was the first time I'd ever seen one. And the greater glider was standing about half a metre tall in this tree. And when your light hits it, it's like halogen headlights staring at you saying, "Get the torch out of my face, mate." And then someone had a big lens camera so they could zoom in. And, yeah, that was a beautiful moment. Next to another one where I was out surfing on the south coast, and this young boy, he's a local boy, and he's only allowed to go out surfing if he is with someone. And so I was about to go out, and he was standing there, and he said, "Oh, can I come with you?" And we were out there, and next second, we'd been there for about 2 minutes, and I saw the fin. And, like, your heart drops, like it's like, oh. And then next second, there was a second one and the third one and a fifth one. And then there was this whole group of dolphins, and they were playing happy sack with a fish in a circle. And they were just going bob, bob, bob with their nose. And this fish was bouncing around in a circle.
0: Amazing.
1: And then next second, someone said, "Let's go." And they took off and they went underneath us. Like, I mean, literally, I could feel them under my board. And there must have, I was counting 2, 4, 6, 8, 10. And there was like 36. I kind of lost count.
0: But no.
1: Yeah, wow. That was an amazing wildlife experience. I'll never forget it.
0: Oh, man, that is incredible. Wow. Jeez. Any wildlife encounters this week? What have you been doing? Because you're in Brisbane, aren't you? And you're heading up to...
1: Well, I've been in Brisbane. Hmm. I've been with Jerry Colby-Williams. We've been doing some filming. And we were out at the wonderful Native Botanic Gardens and Environment Centre. I'm sure plenty of the listeners have heard of it. They might have been to their Environment Day, but it's called Indigiscapes. And we were out there filming in the bushland there, the beautiful mangroves or sort of wetlands that they have there. And it's a stunning place. And we were doing some throws for an upcoming episode. And there's a 400 plus year old tallowwood standing there, and
0: jeez,
1: you know, just being around things like that, it makes life a little more grounded. And
0: I was going to say, it's very humbling, isn't
1: sort
0: it,
1: of
0: really
1: scene. It is
0: yeah,
1: and they got this beautiful bench, like almost like a, it's quite a large bench, but it's curved like a poolside bench, and you can lay in it and just look up at the tree and watch all the bird life and the activity, because it's just a haven for wildlife.
0: I want to go.
1: Check
0: it out.
1: Well worth a visit.
0: Nice.
1: Well worth a visit.
0: So that's in the Brisbane Native Botanic Gardens, yeah?
1: Indigiscapes, it's called.
0: Indigiscapes, right. Okay.
1: Yeah, and it's a beautiful community centre, and that they grow a whole lot of native plants. They've got an amazing nursery up there as well. So, and it was packed. To all the mums and dads and the kids out there, like it's school holidays, like it was packed with kids and running around, and the energy's great. I was out in Brisbane yesterday afternoon, and, you know, there's just families and children everywhere. It's an amazing time, the school holidays. I mean, some people might go, "Oh, it's busy," but I love it. I just think, you know, there's wide-eyed kids everywhere. And
0: it brings so much energy, enthusiasm and playfulness to life. Yeah, it's great.
1: Yeah, like I'm heading today. I'm just literally on my way to the airport now, because one of my favourite events of the year, and when we talk about wildlife, Trev, the St. Lawrence Wetlands Weekend. And for the listeners, put it on your bucket list, because it's very rare that you go to a festival and the centrepiece of the festival, you get to camp right next to. And
0: where's the St. Lawrence Wetlands Festival? Where's
1: St. Lawrence is basically, it's 2 hours either north of Rocky or south of Mackay. It's right in the middle.
0: Okay.
1: And these wetlands are spectacular, and they're such an important landscape. And it's a beautiful thing for a festival to happen right there in the landscape. So the welcome with the sunset is incredible. There's a freshwater, saltwater tour that we lead, and people can learn about the wetlands and their importance. There's all sorts of craft and art activities. So the weekend, you're kind of immersed in nature, but there's all these creativity activities for people to get involved in, and there's food. You know, Matt Galinsky's up there. But I just love, Trev, that you get this encounter and you're away from the built world, and people camp, or they bring caravans and tents and things, and it's just got a different vibe, and everyone's relaxed. Like BirdLife Capricornia from Wide Bay, there's a guy called Alan Briggs, and he's a birder with he's like an absolute search engine. Like he's there and he goes, oh, there's a so-and-so, and there's a blah, blah, blah. And like you just listen to him and you think, my God, that is 10 lifetimes of knowledge. So the daily bird walk at 6 a.m.,
2: be incredible.
1: That's yeah. like church. You know? It's like a religious experience, you know. That's my tomorrow and Sunday, I'm going to be immersed in nature.
2: Oh, you're going to be in your element, aren't you? And Charlie and I were talking about this when we started talking about wildlife on the show earlier this morning. It's that reconnecting with nature and the awareness that we're not just these suburban creatures, that we are part of a much bigger biosphere, and it's about reconnecting with that and just taking stock again of our place in the world.
1: Yeah, and I think you put it, one of the biggest messages that I share with children, but adults for that matter, and you literally touch on it, we are nature. It's not nature's over there or we're going to visit, and we don't live in a suburb. A suburb is something placed on the landscape. The landscape's still under there. And the more we understand it and connect with it, then the more we just get the energy and the sort of awe. It's an incredible planet, and seasonality, and just one thing about the wetlands, Trev, is you see the landscape breathing because the tide comes in.
2: Oh, yeah. Yeah.
1: And it goes out.
2: It's like a living organism, isn't it? Yeah.
1: It is.
2: Yeah. Extraordinary. Well, they say it's the lungs, isn't it? It's the lungs of the environment. Yeah. So,
1: kidney and liver.
2: Costa,
1: and
2: you've sold me, mate. I think I'm going next year. I better book some time off. Sounds fantastic. So look forward to it, Costa. And of course, Gardening Australia is always from 7:30 tonight. Costa Georgiadis, nice to have you in our neck of the woods, even if it is a little up the road. But hopefully, we'll get you back on the Gold Coast sometime soon.
1: I'll be back soon, Trev.
2: Thanks. Good on you, mate. Costa Georgiadis from Gardening Australia on 91.7 ABC Gold Coast. It's 29 past 6. Let's get an update on the traffic from Brad.
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2: Ah, oh, Brad, I could listen to Costa all day.
4: Oh, he's a great man. Love Costa. Absolutely love him.
2: Yes.
4: Love getting a good man.
2: It's a galaxy of stars on this show, mate. Costa and now you. Take it away. You're in the spotlight.
4: A grade to B minus grade. Here I am. Got a breakdown in my northbound shoulder after Fox Road, Upper Coomera. Some minor delays there, but generally a good run on the roads around the Gold Coast this morning. All very light conditions overall. Just that run into Brisbane, slow around the mergers on the M1, but just between Tanimura and Sachs Creek, it is looking good through Logan Home. And also that southbound run has eased around Eagleby. I'm Brad from 810. More details before 7 on 91.7 ABC Gold Coast.
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5: Good morning, Gemma Sapwell with ABC Local News. More runners than ever before are at the ready on the Gold Coast as one of the country's largest marathon weekends kicks off. Charmaine Allison reports.
6: About 43,000 competitors will take to the course over the next 2 days, an extra 4,000 runners than in the 2025 weekend. Each individual race has seen a boost in participants, with Sunday's Hallmark Marathon, which sold out in just 8 hours, boasting 17,000 runners. Registrations were received from a record 60 countries, and although the event has gained popularity, event CEO Ben Mannion says there's no plan to overthrow the country's largest marathon in Sydney.
7: We're at capacity, I think, but we'd need to change things slightly around if we wanted to grow the event.
6: The half marathon begins tomorrow morning.
5: The Gold Coast Deputy Mayor says the construction of a $1 billion waste-to-energy facility at Stapleton is positively impacting property prices in the area. Councillor Mark Hamill joined the city's mayor yesterday in touring an organic waste process facility, the first component of the Advanced Resource Recovery Centre to be operational. He says the project is attracting overseas interest and it's having flow-on effects for surrounding landowners.
8: Land prices in Yatala in general are going up. There's a lot of excitement to be co-located near this precinct. Since we've made the announcement to the world market about the Energy from Waste plant, we are seeing companies from right around the world going, hey, we really want to be part of this. So having that land is important. The value of that land has gone up.
5: Meanwhile, the chief executive of the Advanced Resource Recovery Centre says contamination remains one of the biggest issues facing green waste. Items such as plastic bags, pet waste and even vapes are being dumped in green bins. Grant Gabriel says residents have a role to play in getting the best outcomes from the city's green waste program.
9: It becomes a lot easier at the back end, the processing side, to manage that when things are done right at the front end. It also saves money. So we spend a significant amount of money having to do that sorting at the end. If the community gets on board earlier on, this all contributes to lower cost of living when it comes through the rates.
5: New legislation will address a drug driving loophole which allowed a woman with narcotics in her system to avoid a drug conviction after crashing into and killing a Queensland mother. Madeline Grace has the report.
10: Imbul father of seven, Stephen Dennis, was devastated when his wife, Kathleen, was killed in a car crash that also left his 17-year-old son, Luke, permanently injured. The other driver, Carla Ann Lute-Jenau, was last year acquitted of being adversely affected by drugs, despite having high levels of methamphetamine in her system. Attorney General Deb Frecklington says, in the future, any meth in a driver's system will be automatically considered an aggravating factor. Mr. Dennis says it's a step in the right direction.
11: We need a deterrent. It's a scourge on our culture that this sort of drug taking exists.
10: Mr. Dennis says he hopes the change will help protect other families on the road.
5: Griffith University criminal and humanitarian law researcher Simon McKenzie says while legal changes may ensure heavy drug users are better dealt with, it will also impact those driving with traces of drugs.
12: This law will catch them, and it will also catch a group of people who aren't affected by the drugs that are in their system, but who nevertheless have trace elements from their big night on the weekend or their medical marijuana prescription, and the law doesn't differentiate.
5: Neurologists are urging parents to think twice about withdrawing their children from contact sports despite growing concern about the long-term impact of head injuries. Hannah Moon reports.
13: Amid rising concerns about head injuries in junior sports, medical experts say that greater concussion awareness is a positive step forward. However, a recent Royal Children's Hospital survey revealed that fear of head trauma has forced almost a third of parents to ban their children from contact codes entirely. Senior neurologist Professor Michael O'Sullivan says sporting clubs should implement simple safety protocols to reassure anxious households.
14: We should always be looking for opportunities to mitigate risks by, you know, the way that we organise junior sport.
13: Dr. O'Sullivan insists that children can still play safely when leagues actively work to maximise the health advantages while minimising the physical risks.
5: To the weather, a sunny day, a top of 25 degrees. Right now it's 14 in Coolangatta, 17 at the Seaway, 13 in Canungra and 11 in Beaudesert Desert. For news at any time, go to abc.net.au/Gold Coast. 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
0: Good morning. Nice to have you with us as we head into the weekend. The weekend of the Gold Coast Marathon, 43,000, or not quite, just under 43,000 runners registered for the 9 races across the weekend, coming from as far away as Singapore, Japan, New Zealand, and of course, right across the country. People of all ages and abilities taking part in those 9 races. The main event, of course, getting underway on Sunday morning, first thing. Charlie's going to be taking a look at running and one of the competitors in the marathon this weekend as part of Code of Conduct. That's coming up. We'll check surf conditions with Tapper and, of course, the world of finance with Linda as well. We've been talking about wildlife encounters this morning on the show, and Nathan says, whenever I'm putting compost into our garden bed straight out of the compost bin, I have a plethora
2: of, I love that word, a plethora, a flock of friends join me, from butcher birds to magpies, as they start to pick through and pick up their live worms. It's always wonderful. Yeah, that's one of the great things about living on the Gold Coast, Nathan. Nature is everywhere. We've got a lot of bird life around our place. Exactly the same thing. We had some maggies in a nest in a tree in our backyard, and we go out on a weekend, have Sunday brekkie, bacon and eggs, whatever, on the back deck, and the maggies just come down, and you know they'd want some food, and it's like, well, you sing for us, we might give you a little bit of crust off the sourdough or something like that. So yeah, it's lovely. It really is nice. And same thing, mowing the lawn in the garden, they're always waiting for the worms. They come by and hop around and help themselves to it. It's wonderful. Yeah, I'd love to hear your stories, your animal encounters this morning. The good, the bad, the exciting, and, well, the strange, if you've got any of those. 0487 993 222 or 1300 903 917. We're heading to the beach with Tapper next.

0: I'm not sure if it's the songs or just the accent. You can't help but love the Proclaimers, right? I'm on my way. It's 91.7 ABC Gold Coast, 19 to 7. Just an update on the FIFA World Cup. There's only, about 10 minutes, 12 minutes of regular time to go. Spain looking like the goods. They really are the biz, leading Austria 2-0 in the knockout game of the World Cup this morning, happening in Los Angeles. Let's take a look at what's happening a little closer to home. Tapper's at Snapper, and is the surf any better this morning, mate?
1: Mate, it is way better than yesterday. That wind hasn't really come up yet, but the wind's not going to be best. But the swell, oh, mate, the sunrise too. The orange ball's just come over the horizon. Pretty magnificent right now. But, yeah, the swell's a bit bigger. It's 8 seconds. There's a trade swell coming from all the way off that high from New Zealand. And, yeah, it's averaging about a metre, peaking about two and a bit. And on the Palmy Wave, right a buoy. And the swell's a lot cleaner than it was yesterday. We've got a high tide about 10, low tide around 3:30. And the water temperature, 21 degrees. Air temperature, not too bad at the moment. I've actually got the shirt off. I might get a bit warm. I might have to switch out of the jeans later on, mate. But I'm down here
0: for Rockies. We're heading for 25, so, yeah, it's going to be a cracker.
1: Oh, look out. Well, I will be switching out of the jeans later down here at the Oki Grom Comp. The Groms, there's heaps of them out at Snapper. The wind's not going to be quite right for today, but I tell you what, there's been some great surfing and there'll be a bit of aerial action and all sorts of stuff going on. But if you're looking for a wave yourself and don't want to put up with about 5,000 pesky Groms, I'd be trying your beaches from the Spit all the way south down to about Miami and the Tweed Coast back beaches, South Stratty. They're the places where the waves will be best and it'll be getting a bit of this swell, mate. So some fun beach breaks for everybody out there. You know, it's not that cold in the air, but the water temp's a little chill, so probably need some sort of wetsuit. But yeah, looking like a really beautiful day, mate. It's going to be pretty awesome out there. And some fun beach breaks, west to northwest winds all day. So the northern beach is going to, so it's going to be waves all day. 10 o'clock high tide, I reckon, on the high tide. That's when it's going to light up on the beaches. So some fun beach breaks without too many crew, if you know where a good bank is. I can't tell you where they are because I only know of one and I'll get shot if I say that one.
0: You will. All right, mate. Well, that orange ball rising up above the horizon, mate, it's going to be a Jaffa of a day, literally. So enjoy it.
1: Cheers, mate.
0: Okay, good on you, Tapper. Tapper at Snapper for the Oki Grom comp today. Yeah, not the best wind conditions with those west-northwesterlies, but at least the surf's up and really test out the young talent on show if you want to go and check them out. Long-distance runners from across the country and indeed around the world are landing on the Gold Coast for the marathon this weekend. It is one of the fastest-growing racing events in the country. And while lots of training is critical, so too is self-care, needed before, during and after the race. Nick Dyer spoke with Dr. Kieran Laplastria, a GP

0: GP and Assistant Professor of General Practice from Brond University, for some advice for anyone taking part in the race.
1: The most important thing is you must sleep. The night before the race, you'll often have a quite broken sleep. So over the next couple of nights, you really want to punch in 8 to 9 hours. So really get that body rested. And nutrition is really important. So we all talk about carb loading, but we know that we need to really push those carbohydrates over the next few meals. And particularly tonight and into tomorrow, you just want to keep your protein to a minimum, and which is about 1 gram per kilo for the day, and your fats, just moderate your fats. And the primary issue there is that we want the bowel ready for what is actually an extremely stressful thing for the bowel, which is a starvation period, as well as a high intensity energy period, and that can really confuse the bowel. And the other thing is really probably moderate the fiber, because you just want to keep things moving. But you don't want the body doing too much work in the next few days leading up to the race itself.
2: Because you don't want to have to go to the bathroom during the race.
1: Yeah, although the nervous twos are not that unusual. Often in anticipation of the race, your body knows that it wants to get things cleared out. So that's okay. But it is really inconvenient getting through the, to 2-3 hour mark and suddenly needing to stop for a toilet break. But it's not the end of the world. It's how you recover from that.
2: Yeah, okay. So morning of.
1: On the day, you want plenty of complex carbohydrates about 45 minutes to an hour before. So that can be like a whole grain bit of bread with some peanut butter on it. But you want to give yourself a good 40 minutes before you actually start the race. Within the race, most people will use the gels, and that's fairly common. If you've never used a gel, don't start. They actually have a laxative effect.
2: Can you drink too much?
1: Yeah, so we want about a third of the fluid intake to be electrolytes. Generally these days, race organisers are pretty aware of this, so they use diluted versions of electrolytes. You want to keep the sugar in those electrolytes to a minimum, but the salts are really important. And so with the diluted ones, you can pretty much drink those at any drink station. But if you're sticking to water, at your third stop, you do want to make sure you pick up one of those ones with the electrolytes in it. We want those salts replaced.
0: That's Dr. Kieran Laplastria, GP and Assistant Professor of General Practice from Bond, speaking with Nick Dyer there. Some very handy advice if you happen to be taking part in the Gold Coast Marathon this weekend. Linda Woods, you ever run a marathon? Would you take part?
3: I love to observe, Tom. Trevor. I just enjoy the fact that other people get out there and do it, and I like to cheer them on.
0: And they're working hard just for you, Linda.
3: Look, yeah, it's one of my colleagues did it on like short notice to run a marathon, and he did it, and it was like, wow, how cool's that? So virtually no prep.
0: Oh,
3: pretty
0: geez.
3: Amazing.
0: Oh yeah, that's impressive.
3: Yeah, that is impressive.
0: That's impressive, or just very, very foolish, but
3: probably a bit of both. Yeah. So yes. Hey, but look, Trevor, US job data lower than forecast. So we've got US markets mixed. We've got the Dow up 1.1%. That's 594 points higher, and the Nasdaq's down 0.8. Got the S&P 500 flat. It's actually at 0.01, and then when you read it, it's actually reads as 0.00. So I'm going to call that flat. That's as close as you can get to flat, Trevor.
0: Okay.
3: So the shipwreck continues. You got the semiconductors down 5.4. So we have seen a bit of rotation back into the Dow Jones, into your large caps. Hence, you've got the Nasdaq down and you've got the Dow Jones up. But we got oil down 0.15%. It's at 68.5 a barrel. Remember, it was on the 27th of March, it was 65.3. You've got gold up $55 and the Aussie dollar a little bit firmer at 69.2. But look, not much happening today. You've got New Zealand consumer confidence coming out a little bit later this morning. And we have got the US markets closed for the long weekend. Now, it's not because it's Taylor's wedding. It's actually closed. Just in case you weren't sure, closed for the national holiday. Now, what made me think, Trevor, that Tom Forbes,
0: oh, you think
3: away.
0: He might be going off to, because he's flying out of the country today. He's on leave. You think he's heading to Tay Tay's wedding?
3: All he told me was he was going overseas.
0: Right.
3: And you just join the dots, don't you?
0: Could be.
3: He was doing any US currency exchange.
0: If Tom was going, he'd be bragging about it. He would.
3: No, he's discreet. He'll brag about it when he gets back. He'll let us know when he gets home.
0: Tom Forbes and the word discreet have never been uttered ever before in a sentence, Linda. Now, I can hear that you're on the move yourself. You're on the road, so
3: I am.
0: So, yep,
3: I'm not going to the airport. I'm not on my way to the airport. I'm on my way to a conference.
0: You're not going to Tay-Tay's wedding. Okay.
3: No, I have not been invited.

0: I'm not one of her close, intimate, personal 1,000 friends.
1: Your BFFs?
0: So
1: no.
0: I did,
1: okay.
0: Yeah, no.
1: All right.
0: Yeah.
1: Well, look, I don't know who goes to a conference on the weekend, but you never stop working, do you? So enjoy.
0: Nope.
1: And we'll catch up again on Monday.
0: Oh, yep. Futures up 44. Oh, so we're looking at a positive start to close the week.
1: Beautiful.
0: Awesome.
1: Enjoy the conference, Linda. Have a fabulous weekend. Stay safe. Travel safe. And we'll talk again Monday.
0: Thanks
1: Linda.
0: Too.
1: Linda Woods with thanks to Aunt Minette on 91.7 ABC Gold Coast. Apologies about the road noise there. A little bit noisy on the road as Linda makes her way out of town. 11 to 7 now.

0: Paul Simons loves me like a rock on 91.7 ABC Gold Coast. Trevor Jackson this morning, g'day, 7 minutes away from the latest ABC news. Up next, it's the Professor. He's back with Charlie's Code of Conduct. And he's lacing up his runners this morning ahead of, well, one of the biggest sporting events in this town. It is, of course, the weekend of the Gold Coast Marathon.
1: Drive with Bernyard.
2: 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I've never heard of a lifesaver-saurus.
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0: This weekend, one of the Gold Coast's biggest local sporting events gets underway. You can expect the usual road closures, and yes, there'll be people lining the streets in their thousands. It is the Gold Coast Marathon. Almost 43,000 competitors taking part from all over the world. One well-known runner that's lacing up her sneakers is Achana Murray Bartlett. Now, you might remember her as the woman who ran 150 marathons in 150 days just a few years ago.

0: This weekend's Gold Coast Marathon lines up with the showing of a documentary covering Ochana's extraordinary feat, and that'll be shown on the Gold Coast next week. But before we get to that, and indeed the big race this weekend, Charlie catches up with Ochana for Code of Conduct.
1: It's time for Code of Conduct with Charlie Mills.
2: Ochana, thank you for joining me today. We're speaking because you ran 150 marathons in 150 days. Now, that was back a few years ago now, but I suppose the question is, are you still sore?

0: 150 days. Now, that was back a few years ago now, but I suppose the question is, are you still sore?
1: Sometimes I think I am, yes. I think I didn't run again. When did we finish? January 2023. I didn't run again for about 3 months. I was utterly cooked.
0: And probably, I think rightly so, sick of running.
1: No, not sick of running. No. I mean, it was one of the best adventures of my life. The biggest thing afterwards was I kept saying, you know, I've run mainland Australia. And everyone kept saying, you haven't really run tip to toe because you haven't run Tasmania. And I thought that's a valid point. So July, which is what, 4 months later, I then ran from Davenport to Hobart to say, yes, I've officially run tip to toe.
0: Completed it. Love it. Now, that was a few years ago and there was a lot of attention and celebration when you did that. But could you remind us why you did that?
1: Yeah, I guess it was three goals. One was to break the Guinness World Record. One was to get to Melbourne, which was a childhood goal. And the other was to raise money for our partner charity, the Wilderness Society.
0: Now, talk to me about this documentary, 150, it's called, and it's being shown around the traps now. What is kind of the focus of this doco? What story is it trying to tell?
1: It's definitely a film on resilience and endurance and having these huge dreams and just having the courage to take the first step. So if you've got a goal, whether it's running or whether it's, you know, musical or whatever it is, to just take that first step and give it a try.
0: This is a bit of fun. I noticed this. Osher Gunsberg narrating it. How did that happen?
1: Well, he's got a bit of an environmental goals himself and we were just chatting during the run and we thought, oh, what a better narrator than, you know, one of Australia's biggest personalities, and he's got the perfect personality for it. He was perfect.
0: So tell us the details of how we can see 150, because it's coming up next week on the Gold Coast.
1: That's correct. The 8th of July at Hotter. You just have to Google the 150 film or Fanforce. It'll come up there. And then, yeah, we're going to tour the East Coast.
0: Now, before that happens, this weekend, this Saturday, is Sunday, is the Gold Coast Marathon. Question is, did you line up the Gold Coast showing so you could do the Gold Coast Marathon?
1: Sounds like that, but it was all a bit of luck, actually.
0: Serendipitous. I like it. Now, you're actually not running the marathon this year. What are you doing?
1: The first year I'm not. I'm doing the 10K. I've got a little baby boy who's going to be 9 weeks old, so I think a marathon was a bit ambitious.
0: I think it's pretty ambitious to even do a 10K, 10 weeks postpartum. You know, was it the plan before you gave birth to do this? You're always going to do this?
1: Yeah, I always had to do something. I mean, this is my hometown event. This is my favourite event on the Australian running calendar. I would be devastated to not do part of it. So even if I'm walking towards the finish line, I'd love to get that 10K in.
0: Now, you are a very experienced runner, but I suppose the question is, when you're coming back to it, say after a pregnancy, what does training look like? How do you get back on the track?
1: It's very different. Yeah. So I gave myself a good recovery and then I've been doing one-minute walk, one-minute run, 2 minutes run, one-minute walk, 3 minutes, you know, on and on. So by the time I get to the 10K, it'll be, you know, my first big continuous 10K, but I'm taking it easy, but I'm going to get there.
0: Now, Jana, before we started recording here, you asked me, are you a runner? And I had to quite sheepishly say, look, no, I'm not. And I do find it so hard to motivate myself to do something like running. I'm sure there is a lot of listeners who go through the same thing. What do you say to people who come up to you and say, I would love to run, I would love to be more fit, but I just can't motivate myself to put one foot in front of the other?
1: I mean, it happens all the time. I mean, I don't understand it. I just naturally love running, but make it fun. Find a mate who'll hold you accountable, join a run club. There's thousands of amazing run clubs on the Gold Coast, let alone Australia. Or just listen to something you like listening to. And it doesn't have to be long. Go for 10 minutes, go for 20 minutes, whatever works.
0: Shana, what's next for you? 10Ks this weekend. Does the total start going back up again?
1: Yeah, I've gone way too far. I'm doing Sydney Marathon. I'm doing the Bondi to Manly 80. I'm doing Cozzy 100 in November, the Pilliga Ultra. So there's lots on the cards.
0: There's no stopping you. But thank you for joining us today on Code of Conduct and best of luck.
1: Thank you.
2: Professor Charlie Mills with his Code of Conduct and Akana Murray-Bartlett, who is taking part in the Gold Coast Marathon this week, her hometown event. 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Feeling frustrated by the current batch of our pollies and our political system? Feel like you're not being heard? Well, there's a

0: New growing movement that's campaigning to reform our political processes, to restore trust and integrity to the political system. We're going to take a look at that after the news.
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0: Hey, Brett, what's happening?
2: Good news, Trevor. There, my northbound breakdown's been cleared after Foxville Road up at Coomera. It was in a shoulder. No delays there. That traffic has eased. It was minor build up at times. The M1 into Brisbane is easing between Tanimura and Sachs Creek, and southbound under speed on the M1 through Gabon. A little bit under speed on the Gold Coast Highway, just around Broadbeach. Moving well on Brisbane Road and Smith Street. Also looking good on Gooding Drive. I'm back from 8:10. More details after 7. 91.7 ABC Gold Coast.

0: In Excess from Listen Like Thieves, and this time on 91.7 ABC Gold Coast, it's Trevor Jackson this morning, a quarter past seven. Diane says, Trevor, please ask all those people not to come down to the Tweed. We like our peace and quiet. It's Diane from Belamble Heights. You're talking about the people who can't travel near the coast on the weekend because of the marathon, Diane? Or the runners? Or the spectators? I'm not sure. I know. We all love our peace and quiet. And we all love the natural beauty and the environment where we live. But it's also exciting to host big events on the coast, and they don't come much bigger than the Gold Coast Marathon. All right, Diane, I'm passing the word on, okay? Just for you. 16 after 7 now. Journalists, former politicians and non-government organisational representatives from across the political spectrum have joined a growing alliance of 35 organisations in making a stand to highlight the need to safeguard Australia's democracy. With research indicating that just 13% of Australians thinking that our political system is working well, it leaves a lot to be desired. And the Democracy Counts group is calling for urgent change to safeguard the integrity of our democratic future. Campaign Director for Democracy Counts, Tom Mooney, has just addressed a group of parliamentarians in Canberra and joins me now. Tom, why do you feel there's such an urgency now to safeguard our democracy?
1: Well, Australia's democracy is stronger than most, but when we look around the world, our democracy is under threat, and Australia is not immune from those challenges. At the moment, misinformation is spreading faster than facts. There's increasing levels of concern amongst Australians about how the political system is working, and our research shows that only 13% of Australians think our political system is working well. Now, that's a pretty alarming figure. A lot of people in Parliament are here to try and make a difference in people's lives and make the lives of Australians better. But that's a really alarming statistic, and it shows that there needs to be some active work if parliamentarians are going to re-earn trust that has been lost in them and in the political system.
0: It's a funny business, isn't it? Because you'd probably ask most politicians, and they're doing it for the right reasons. They have a very strong belief in making change for the greater good. And yet from the public perception, there is that mistrust that it's there. Where do you think that comes from? Why is there such a widening gap between the intention of our elected officials and those who elect them?
1: Yeah, I mean, that is like the core question. Again, our research shows that there is certainly a perception of corruption in politics, and Australians don't feel represented by their politicians. Only 51% of Australians think that they are represented by their politicians. And again, that's a pretty alarming statistic.
0: What are you advocating for then? What do you want to see?
1: We have done a lot of research to understand what Australians want to see, and what we're taking to Parliament is actually has really broad support in the Australian community, but also within different voting cohorts. So we know that Australians want to see more support for modern civics and media literacy education. They want to see truth in political advertising laws to make sure that political parties can't lie in their political advertising. We want to see a really hard look at the rules around lobbying and political finance to make sure that the views of Australians aren't overwhelmed by those with power and money. We want to create greater independence for public service appointments. We want to increase funding for public interest journalism. Like, journalism has been under threat for some time, with platforms taking the revenue that traditional media organisations have used to fund journalism. It is fundamental to our democracy that people are able to get news about what's happening in their communities and the decisions that are impacting their lives. And without good journalism, that's under threat. And finally, Australians really want to see our nation protected from disinformation and foreign interference through social media.
0: Tom, when you look at issues like political advertising laws and electoral funding reform, they've been eroding over a long period of time. Do you think that it's not seen as a significant issue for many Australians because it's been a gradual shift? Or is there a growing disinterest or even antipathy in the political spectrum?
1: Well, there have been positive steps in political finance laws at state and territory levels and at the federal level, but we think there needs to be more done. For example, in South Australia, the South Australian government recently introduced laws to ban all political donations, and that has been really well received by the South Australian community. When we're looking at the kinds of campaigns that are being fought by political parties to win elections, there's a really big focus at the moment on negative campaigning and attack ads. Now, that has worked, but it's also maybe worked too well, and parties constantly attacking each other and not painting a positive vision about their plans for the future of the country kind of undermines confidence amongst voters that actually people are focused on the issues that matter, the things that impact people's everyday lives. We want to see a greater focus on policies and vision rather than negative attack ads.
0: Tom Mooney, Campaign Director for Democracy Counts, is my guest this morning on 91.7 ABC Gold Coast. Tom, you're also pushing for stronger defences against misinformation and increased funding for public interest journalism, as you say. Mm. Surely the most obvious correlation between those two issues is Australia's media ownership laws, which used to be so much tighter than today, where we see a concentration of ownership that provides widespread coverage of particular agendas. What would you say to the counter-argument that in the era of social media and citizen journalism, there's greater opportunity now for a wider range of views?
1: I think you're right. And the truth is that our media landscape has been under constant change because of the advent of social media platforms, which initially provided another avenue for journalists and media outlets to engage with people in news. And we're now seeing creator journalists also being able to speak directly to Australians through their platforms. We think that there needs to be more funding for journalism, and the news bargaining incentive, which is a tax on big tech to fund journalism, is a really good first start. The Albanese government's currently consulting on that draft legislation, but we think there need to be tweaks to that model to make sure that local and independent news is also receives funding. But in relation to social media, I mean, there's also a huge amount of content which contains disinformation, and there's also risks of foreign interference. Australians are getting their news from these digital platforms more and more, but they are also lacking in trust in those platforms, and they also acknowledge that Australians internationally are the most concerned about misinformation, disinformation online. So we think there needs to be policy and change to make sure that Australians are protected from disinformation and from the risks of foreign interference.
0: Tom, when you see the rate of disinformation and misinformation that can spread across the digital platforms now, potentially we could arrive at a situation where the spread of that information could bring down governments. And that being the case, why do you think our lawmakers seem so reluctant to rein that in? Or do you think they feel that the genie's out of the bottle now and it's just a near impossible task?
1: You look around the world, and this is not a unique phenomenon. There's a capacity for social media platforms to be weaponized by foreign actors to undermine democracies, and we've seen that in Europe, in South America, and elsewhere. There was an attempt in the last term of parliament to legislate for misinformation, disinformation, and that failed, and that was a pretty ambitious agenda. I think people recognise the need for reform, but what we want to do is to work with our campaign partners, with policy experts, to build the consensus around what policy change needs to happen so that political leaders can take action. So we're working hard to help inform that process.
0: And do you think there's an appetite from the political spectrum to want to see these changes happen?
1: Absolutely. This morning we briefed parliamentarians on our campaign and on the research that we've done, and it was enormously well attended. The Speaker of the House hosted us, and he said it broke a record for the number of people who were there. And so I think that demonstrates the appetite amongst our elected representatives and politicians to act. And so absolutely, I think people are focused on these risks and keen to take action.
0: That's Tom Mooney, Campaign Director for Democracy Counts. 91.7 ABC Gold Coast, it's 24 past 7.
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0: What's happening, Brad?
3: Well, delays have eased on the M1 southbound. That single vehicle crash has been cleared up to Stewart Road at Jugan, so got cleared fairly quickly, which is good news, Trevor. The M1 southbound, generally a little bit under speed through Gave and around Smith Street, but a really good run overall on the M1. Just into Brisbane, a little bit stop start around Slack Creek, looking good around Tanimura and Logan Home, also generally both spaces through Beenleigh and Eagleby. The Gold Coast Highway, moving well, just a little bit under speed at times around Broadbeach, moving well on Bermuda Street through Varsity Lakes and Clear Island Waters. A good run of Reedy Creek Road, good drives being looking great through Carrara at Merrimack, especially heading outbound towards the M1. Smith Street-like conditions, and Brisbane Road still very light traffic as well. No problems on Oxley Drive and Hope Island Road. I'm Brad from ATM. More details after 7:30 on 91.7 ABC Gold Coast.
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0: 25 past 7, the latest ABC local news with Gemma Sapwell just minutes away. And off the back of the chat with Democracy Counts' Tom Mooney, this seems like an apt tune. It's Paul Kelly's Little Kings.

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1: Good morning, Gemma Sapwell with ABC local news. More runners than ever before are at the ready on the Gold Coast as one of the country's largest marathon weekends kicks off. Charmaine Allison reports.
2: About 43,000 competitors will take to the course over the next 2 days, an extra 4,000 runners than in the 2025 weekend. Each individual race has seen a boost in participants, with Sunday's Hallmark Marathon, which sold out in just 8 hours, boasting 17,000 runners. Registrations were received from a record 60 countries, and although the event has gained popularity, event CEO Ben Mannion says there's no plan to overthrow the country's largest marathon in Sydney.
3: We're at capacity, I think, but we'd need to change things slightly around if we wanted to grow the event.
2: The half marathon begins tomorrow morning.
1: Gold Coast Police are reminding road users to expect delays this weekend with road closures in place for the marathon. The Gold Coast Deputy Mayor says the construction of a $1 billion waste-to-energy facility at Stapleton is positively impacting property prices in the area. Councillor Mark Hamill joined the city's mayor yesterday in touring an organic waste processing facility, the first component of the Advanced Resource Recovery Centre to be operational. He says the project is attracting overseas interest and it's having flow-on effects for surrounding landowners.
4: Land prices in Yatala in general are going up. There's a lot of excitement to be co-located near this precinct. Since we've made the announcement to the world market about the energy from waste plant, we are seeing companies from right around the world going, hey, we really want to be part of this. So having that land is important. The value of that land has gone up.
1: Meanwhile, the chief executive of the Advanced Resource Recovery Centre says contamination remains one of the biggest issues facing green waste. Items such as plastic bags, pet waste and even vapes are being dumped in Gold Coast green bins. Grant Gabriel says residents have a role to play in getting the best outcomes from the city's green waste program.
5: It becomes a lot easier at the back end, the processing side, to manage that when things are done right at the front end. It also saves money. So we spend a significant amount of money having to do that sorting at the end. If the community gets on board earlier on, this all contributes to lower cost of living when it comes through the rates.
1: New legislation will address a drug driving loophole which allowed a woman with narcotics in her system to avoid a drug conviction after crashing into and killing a Queensland mother. Madeline Grace has a report.
6: Imbul father of seven, Stephen Dennis, was devastated when his wife, Kathleen, was killed in a car crash that also left his 17-year-old son, Luke, permanently injured. The other driver, Carla Ann Lute-Jenau, was last year acquitted of being adversely affected by drugs, despite having high levels of methamphetamine in her system. Attorney General Deb Frecklington says, in the future, any meth in a driver's system will be automatically considered an aggravating factor. Mr. Dennis says it's a step in the right direction.
7: We need a deterrent. It's a scourge on our culture that this sort of drug taking exists.
6: Mr. Dennis says he hopes the change will help protect other families on the road.
1: Griffith University criminal and humanitarian law researcher Simon McKenzie says while legal changes may ensure heavy drug users are better dealt with, it will also impact those driving with traces of drugs.
8: This law will catch them, and it will also catch a group of people who aren't affected by the drugs that are in their system, but who nevertheless have trace elements from their big night on the weekend or their medical marijuana prescription, and the law doesn't differentiate.
1: Neurologists are urging parents to think twice about withdrawing their children from contact sports, despite growing concern about the long-term impact of head injuries. Hannah Moon reports.
9: Amid rising concerns about head injuries in junior sports, medical experts say that greater concussion awareness is a positive step forward.

0: However, a recent Royal Children's Hospital survey revealed that fear of head trauma has forced almost a third of parents to ban their children from contact codes entirely. Senior neurologist Professor Michael O'Sullivan says sporting clubs should implement simple safety protocols to reassure anxious households.
1: We should always be looking for opportunities to mitigate risks by, you know, the way that we organise junior sport.
0: Dr. O'Sullivan insists that children can still play safely when leagues actively work to maximise the health advantages while minimising the physical risks.
2: To the weather, a sunny day, a top of 25 degrees. 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
3: Good morning. It's Friday and it's a big weekend on the Gold Coast. The marathon is upon us. The good news is that the weather's going to be a little cooler than the forecast 25, 26 we're expecting today. Roughly around 22 tomorrow, 20 on Sunday. Might even be a little bit of a shower on Sunday to help keep the runners slow. We'll get the official word on the weather outlook with the Bureau in just a moment. We'll also check beach conditions. And then we're going to have a chat with the King of Romance. No, it's not Professor Charlie Mills. No, but one of the smoothest voices in the world of music. That's coming up. Daniel Hayes is a forecaster with the Bureau of Meteorology. And Daniel, I talked about today. It's hard to believe it's winter on the Gold Coast today.
5: Yes, quite a warm one, 25, 26 degrees. It will be noticeably cooler tomorrow, but for today, sunny and quite warm, and a fairly warm start to the morning as well. Minimum temperatures this morning sitting around about the mid-teens for most areas. Did get down to around about 10 degrees up in the hinterland areas. The cooler air that is pushing through does mean that hinterland areas will be looking at single-figure minimums for a couple of mornings over the weekend before the return of the shower activity from Sunday, but particularly Monday onwards. Means that we'll see those minimum temperatures return to being a little above average again.
3: Yeah, I mentioned the marathon on the weekend, Daniel. I think 22, the expected top tomorrow, so reasonable conditions. There are some of the marathon events being staged. The big one is on Sunday. And not a lot of rain, just enough to maybe keep those runners cool.
5: Yeah, and much more likely along the coast. So it's, right on the coast, you'll likely get a few showers, but if you're heading further inland at all, it's likely to be a bit drier. Some of those showers might have a bit in them. The wind's going to pick up quite a bit, be quite fresh from Sunday onwards as we see our big high-pressure system shift further eastwards. So some of those showers might be a little bit heavy, but they'll move through fairly quickly.
3: All right. You have a great weekend. Thanks, Daniel. Daniel Hayes from the Bureau and Shane Barry, Lifeguard Supervisor, joining us now. Good morning, Shane.
6: Good morning, Trevor. How are you?
3: Oh, mate, couldn't be any better on a day like today. You wouldn't want to be anywhere else, would you, but the Gold Coast?
6: Absolutely. Blue skies, the sun's out. Why not? What's better than on the Gold Coast? And the weather is actually, beautiful. The ocean's looking quite nice as well. We've just got those light northwesterly winds at the moment. They will get up to about a moderate mark, but they will stay pretty good for most of the day. Well, we've had a slight increase overnight. We're up to about that half a metre, three quarters of a metre, so there will be some waves on offer for the board riders. Those open beaches from Miami all the way through to the Spit are going to be your best pick. We're coming up to a high tide at 10:10 and then a low tide later this afternoon at 3:40. Water temperature is still nice at 21 degrees. So just if you are going to go for a swim, please just be mindful of that outgoing tide this afternoon. There is still a bit of unstable water movement, some rips and holes on those open beaches. So please just take care. Don't go beyond your limits. Check in with the lifeguards and please, as always, just make that extra effort to get to the red and yellow flag.
3: Sage advice from Lifeguard Supervisor Shane Barry. You have a great day and a fantastic weekend, Shane.
6: Take care.
3: 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It's 21 to 8.

0: 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Steely Dan's Hey 19 on 91.7 ABC Gold Coast. If it doesn't feel like the weekend yet, well, after listening to Steely Dan, I reckon you're pretty much getting there. 16 to 8, let's check the latest on the traffic.
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0: What you got, Brad?
2: At the moment, Trevor, I've got some debris on the M1 northbound after Gold Coast Highway at Oxford, so extra care through there. But otherwise, a pretty light run around the Gold Coast this morning. The southbound run is getting a little bit busier between Helensvale and Gaven, but basically under speed on Bavuza Street both ways through Varsity Lakes. A good run on Reddy Creek Road through Burley, Gold Coast Highway moving well around Broadbeach and Surfers Paradise. Getting a little bit busier through there, but no delays. A good run on Brisbane Road and also Smith Street this morning, moving well on Olsen Avenue as you make way through Parkwood. Just starting to build up a little bit, only slight build up around the hospital at the moment. And the M1 into Brisbane is under speed between Tanimura and Slacks Creek. I'm back from 8:10. More details before 8 on 91.7 ABC Gold Coast.
0: Thanks, Brad. Coming up ahead of his Gold Coast visit, one of the smoothest voices in the world of music shares some insights into how he keeps his voice in shape.
3: When I'm in the shower, I sort of do some scales myself, you know. 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
4: Hello, Barbara Miller here. A miracle story of survival as a 43-year-old man is pulled from rubble 8 days after the earthquakes in Venezuela. Peace talks paused as Iran prepares an elaborate farewell for its late supreme leader. And World Cup fever from pubs to backyards. How we're celebrating the Socceroos.
5: It's so beautiful to see how people come together. 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It's just fun. It's joyous.
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0: He's a household name who's sold over 150 million records globally. But the other day, when I mentioned his name, my daughter just laughed at me like I was speaking gibberish and said, "What on earth is an Engelbert Humperdinck?" Of course, Engelbert isn't a what, but a who. And in case you're not quite sure who he is, this might help. Please.

0: now, when I say the king of romance, you know who I'm talking about. Engelbert Humperdinck has just turned 90, and remarkably, he's still touring the world. He's on his way to the Gold Coast. He'll be playing the Star on Monday next week, and I spoke to him just before he was setting off and before he reached his recent milestone. Engelbert, tell me, after all these years of touring, you still enjoy performing on stage. What is it that you love so much about performing?
1: Well, it's my lifeblood. And you know what? I thought last year was going to be the end of my touring because it was the last world tour. But I was home for 3 months and I was going crazy. I called my manager and I said, I've got to get back on the road. I'm going crazy at home. So we started the celebration tour this year. I love singing. I love being on stage. And I've got a great communication with my fans. I mean, I'm on social media and I do Tuesday music. I tell the people what I'm doing, and I love reading their comments. And it's a wonderful life for me.
0: You're talking about your Humperdinckers. These are your fans that have followed you over the years.
1: No, the Humperdinckers are only in America, but I'm talking about fans around the world, you know? I have comments from fans all over the world. It's amazing.
0: Engelbert, you once said, I can hit notes that a bank couldn't cash. And I'm wondering, as you're approaching your 90th birthday, can you still hit those notes?
1: Oh, yes, I can, yeah. Yeah, I'm very fortunate, actually. God has given me a good set of pipes, and I'm as strong as ever.
0: How do you look after that voice? Because your voice is everything.
1: You know, I've never had a lesson in my life, you know, a musical lesson. So I don't know how to warm up properly, et cetera, you know. When I'm in the shower, I sort of do some scales myself, you know, blah, blah, blah, blah, blah, blah, all that stuff. It's been working for me all these many years, and I hope it continues to do that.
0: You've had so many hits over the years. After the Love and the Last Waltz, There Goes My Everything, Release Me was in the charts for over a year. But you keep finding new fans, and I want to ask you about this. There's a couple of things here. Number one, I remember in the 1990s, lounge music came very much back into vogue. And you did a song for the Beavis and Butthead film called The Lesbian Seagull. How did that come about?
1: Well, the producers of the show came to see one of my shows in Los Angeles. I was at the Greek Theater. And they watched my show and they came backstage and they said, we really loved your show. And you've got a sense of humor. He said, would you like to do a number in our new movie? I said, well, send it to me and I'll have a listen. And if I like it, I'll do it, you know. And he sent it to me. I loved it. I loved the lyrics. I liked the idea of it. It's so unusual. I recorded it and it went platinum.
0: And you got a whole new generation of fans.
1: Yeah.
0: This happened again recently, and I know this from firsthand experience. My young son, who was a big Marvel fan, fell in love with A Man Without Love when that was featured in the series Moon Knight. And I was surprised. And he's like, I love this song. How do you explain that your music is so timeless?
1: What happened was, I guess the producers of the series picked this particular song because it suited the program. And they put it on right at the beginning of the series. They played the whole song all the way through at the beginning and hold the whole song all the way through at the end of the series. And, of course, young people got interested in it, and they wanted to know what an Engelbert Humperdinck was all about. And so I saw new faces in my audience, and it was quite wonderful, actually. And I'm still getting them. The song is the biggest playing song in my repertoire right now. You know, it's on social media.

0: Oh, what a voice. The king of romance, Engelbert Humperdinck, playing the star on Monday night. Are you a Humperdincker,
1: yes,
0: Nicole Dunn?
1: I am. Count me in. As charming as ever. What a progressive man that he is.
0: And he's still 90, touring the world.
1: Still doing it.
0: That's
1: do
0: amazing.
1: It. Just do it in what you love.
0: Go Engelbert.
1: For as long as you can.
0: Yeah.
1: That was a beautiful chat. I love it. I'm going to switch gears and talk about cowboys because there's a couple of cowboys.

0: I'm going to switch gears and talk about cowboys because there's a couple of cowboys who'll be tying up their horses outside the station and joining me. They are actually going to be doing the marathon.
1: I've heard about this.
0: In their gear.
1: Yeah. So what's the story behind it?
0: Well, you're going to have to tune in to listen.
1: Don't do that to me.
0: This is my whole reason for coming in the morning is to entice your breakfast listeners to keep listening after 8:30 this morning. But we're going to have a hoot. That's coming up after 9 o'clock. Musical milestones, of which you've featured, where I ask someone to nominate three songs and then tell me why those songs mean something to them.
1: And I know who you've got today, and I'm jealous. How did you get him?
0: Because I'm lovely. And
1: and you've got his phone number.
0: And I've, you know, I've got the gift of the gab. I can talk someone into anything. Dave Faulkner is my guest, and he's chosen three cracker tunes, absolute crackers.
1: I bet he has.
0: And some good stories to boot as well. And because Tay-Tay's getting married, and I know...
1: just a rumour. It's not confirmed.
0: No, it's going to happen. It is so happening. Madison Square Garden, there's going to be celebrations galore. I don't know what the capacity is there. It's pretty huge. But we want to know this morning, this is your challenge. If you are married, and don't worry if you're not, because I'm not married. If you have been married, if you could do your wedding again, what would you do differently? Would it be less guests? Would it be just flying away to another country and doing your wedding over there without all the hassle?
1: I bet it wouldn't be getting married at Madison Square Garden.
0: No, but I'd just love to know, like in hindsight, you know, when you give your tips to people who are about to get married, do you go, you know what I would do? I would do what we did actually do at our wedding. So we're going to have a chat about that this morning as well. So plenty to share. And, Springbrook locals, not very happy. They're part of a consultation to do with the cableway proposal, and you'll find out why. They're scratching their heads about the timing of it.
1: Thanks, Nick. Ian says, Engelbert was never popular in my native Liverpool after his song Release Me stopped the Beatles from going to number one back in 1967. Oh, you can forgive him now, Ian, can't you? All these years later? It's 3 to 8. We'll get a traffic update from Brad next.

0: Yeah, these boots are going to start walking. That's just about it for me and Professor Charlie Mills. Thank you, Nancy. Before we go, though, an update from Brad.
1: ABC Gold Coast. Traffic.
0: What you got, Brad?
2: Well, the run into Brisbane on the M1 northbound has been a little bit stop-start between Tanimura and Slates Creek. We've got debris on the M1 northbound after the Gold Coast Highway at Oxford. No delays there. Under speed, though, southbound between Helensvale and Gavin. A little bit busier on Bermuda Street, both ways through Bastard Lakes and the Gold Coast Highway. Under speed around Broad Beach and Surfers Paradise. And

0: record. Oil is up, the global benchmark Brent crude trading at $71.59 US a barrel. And the Aussie dollar is stronger. It's buying 69.2 US cents. AM's executive producer is Michael Edwards. Today's program was produced by Catherine Gregory, associate producer Barney Porter, and technical production by Kem White and Nick Drakoulis. Have a lovely weekend.
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2: Oh, what a weekend. Are you pumped? Are you doing one of the many events of the Gold Coast Marathon? I know we've been talking so much about it. Tens of thousands of people. Back in 2017, the participant number was about 27,000. That's almost doubled in just under 10 years. That is how popular this event is. And we'll talk more about it with someone who will be doing the half marathon. And she will do it very well, I'm sure. Chloe Maxwell, In the Know with Chloe after 9 o'clock. Rumours are swirling. Tay-Tay, big day coming up for her, getting married. Or is she already married? Dun-dun-dun, I know. You probably don't care, but I'm a little bit intrigued, and there'll be plenty of coverage and probably lots of Taylor Swift music to boot as well. Just a reminder, too, about the marathon. Lots of road closures. Now, if you are very familiar or you live in these areas, you'll know from year to year that there are a lot of disruptions. Probably the big one tomorrow, and just head to the Gold Coast Marathon site for details about where you can't get. But Southport Bridge, full closure, that is happening tomorrow, obviously because of the runners doing their do. Your weather? Well, not too bad. Could be a little bit of shower activity to keep you cool, but don't forget to slip, slop, slap. That was the message from Kieran LaPlastria yesterday as well. First up on the show, the Springbrook cable car proposal. Yeah, here we are, two decades on, still talking about it, and locals will be quizzed about whether they want it or they don't, but they say that perhaps this consultation is a little premature. That is where we'll start the program. We'll also preview the Socceroos and their knockout game with Egypt. But before we do any of that, let's find out what's making news with Gemma Satwell. Hello, Gemma.
3: Good morning, Nick. As you mentioned, more runners than ever ready to take on the Gold Coast Marathon this weekend. About 43,000 competitors will take to the course over the next 2 days, an extra 4,000 runners than in the 2025 weekend. Each individual race has seen a boost in participants, with Sunday's marathon boasting 17,000 runners. Registrations were received from a record 60 countries. Isn't that amazing?
2: That is huge. That's bigger than the World Cup. Sort of. Not.
3: Because sort of there's 90-something countries in the world, so 60 of them are being represented at the marathon, which is fantastic. And police are, of course, reminding motorists to expect delays as there are road closures in place. Meanwhile, the Gold Coast Deputy Mayor says the construction of a billion-dollar waste-to-energy facility at Stapleton is positively impacting property prices in the area. Councillor Mark Hamill has done a tour of the organic waste processing facility, the first component of the Advanced Resource Recovering Centre to be operational, and he says the project is attracting overseas interests and it's having flow-on effects for surrounding landowners. And again, as you touched on, rumours are swirling that pop star Taylor Swift and NFL player Travis Kelce have already married at a private ceremony. News outlets in the US say the couple have exchanged vows but have not specified when or where the wedding took place. Preparations are currently underway in New York for what was believed to be the couple's wedding at Madison Square Garden this weekend. It's interesting that you say about, you know, whether people care or not. I was just reading the New York Times, you know, which is called the Grey Lady, and all the news that's fit to print. And they had an article about why we're covering it, because I think they feel like they have to justify it because of that idea of, like, who cares in a way.
2: But it's their royal wedding.
3: Well, that's exactly what they're saying. They've got 24 reporters working on it over there.
2: Wow.
3: And different outlets. And that's pretty much what it comes down to. They say, we don't have a royal family and this is our...
2: This is the closest we're ever going to get.
3: This is the closest we get. And it's an insight into celebrity and money and fame and how... And even just different relation... How people have different relationships, like who's going to be invited to the wedding and who isn't.
2: Well, if they're already married and they're just having one big party, then it's really like who well, you'd be pretty annoyed if you were famous and a friend and you didn't get invited to Madison Square Garden. It's not like there isn't room. You'd be like, what did I do?
3: That's true. That's true. But what a strange location.
2: Well, they needed space. Mm. Yeah. Interesting. Very interesting. Yes. Don't worry. I'm not going to flood the airwaves with Taylor Swift songs. Most likely not. But Gemma, thank you very much.
3: Thank you, Nick.
2: Yes, there'll be plenty of coverage. You can run, but you can't completely hide, I'm sure. But speaking of music that you may be interested in, every Friday we do Musical Milestones, and this is where I invite someone, usually a musician, but not always, to come in and pretty much play DJ, but with a catch. And the catch is they have to give me three songs, which I'll play in full, but there has to be a story that goes with it. And usually a story that is a big part of their lives. And Dave Faulkner, yes, frontman of Huda Gurus, says, I'd like to do that. And he did. And he'll be joining you after 10:30 this morning. If you are taking to the pavement for the marathon events, what is the weather doing? Let's find out. Here's Daniel Hayes from The Bomb.
4: Quite a warm one, 25, 26 degrees. It will be noticeably cooler tomorrow, but yeah, for today, sunny and quite warm, and a fairly warm start to the morning as well. Minimum temperatures this morning sitting around about the mid-teens for most areas. Did get down to around about 10 degrees up in the hinterland areas. The cooler air that is pushing through does mean that hinterland areas will be looking at single-figure minimums for a couple of mornings over the weekend before the return of the shower activity from Sunday, but particularly Monday onwards, means that we'll see those minimum temperatures return to being a little above average again.
5: Yeah, I mentioned the marathon on the weekend, Daniel. I think 22, the expected top tomorrow, so reasonable conditions. There are some of the marathon events being staged. The big one is on Sunday, and not a lot of rain, just enough to maybe keep those runners cool.
4: Yeah, and much more likely along the coast. So it's, right on the coast, you'll likely get a few showers, but if you're heading further inland at all, it's likely to be a bit drier. But, you know, some of those showers might have a bit in them. The wind's going to pick up quite a bit, be quite fresh from Sunday onwards as we see our big high-pressure system shift further eastwards. So some of those showers might be a little bit heavy, but they'll move through fairly quickly.
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1: 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Traffic.
7: Well, it's been a really great run on the majors. One of the only problem we have is debris on the M1 northbound lanes after Gold Coast Highway at Oxford. The run into Brisbane is sitting out through Sykes Creek, a little bit under speed there, and also the M1 southbound under speed through Gabe and around Smith Street. Very light traffic on Smith Street this morning. It has been a little bit stop-start on Ulster Avenue around Parkland Drive through Parkwood around the hospital, but that traffic has eased. A minor build-up on Brisbane Road, both ways around Pine Ridge Road and Arundel Drive through Arundel, and the Gold Coast Highway southbound through Labrador, and also a little bit stop-start around Surfers Paradise and Broadbeach. I'm back from 8:10. More details before 9 on 91.7 ABC Gold Coast.
2: Yeah, and just a reminder too, especially if you are a regular train commuter, that track closures on the Beenleigh and Gold Coast lines are now in place and will continue until the middle of this month, 19th of July to be precise. And I don't know about you, and I suppose the maintenance work is trying to coincide with the school holidays, but the tradie peak hour between 5 and 6 in the morning, it has never been busier. It was so solid. Heading south, always solid heading north, but this, maybe it's just me, maybe you want to chime in on that as well. Why does maintenance work always have to happen on the holidays? People still work. It's a bit of a nightmare. Yeah, obviously a necessary evil. 21 to 9 on ABC Gold Coast. On the text line, Maureen says, soccer, marathon, packing a picnic and hiding under the doona until Monday. Oh, Maureen, I know you're not a big sports lover, so probably a very difficult time for you. A doona survivalist is what you will become, Maureen. But I promise you, when I catch up with Ned Hall to talk about the Socceroos' chances in their knockout game with Egypt in the wee hours of tomorrow morning, I will make it fun. I will make it fun, even if you're not a big fan of sport.
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2: A community lobby group rallying against a cableway proposal, or the latest proposal at Springbrook, says consultation of locals about the concept is premature, as there's not enough detail for them to make an informed choice. About 500 Springbrook residents will be interviewed over the next 4 weeks. Lois Levy is from Respect Springbrook Coalition, and she says it is a waste of ratepayers' money.
8: Well, we've been trying to convince the council for, well, probably over 2 years, that a cableway to Springbrook is not the way to go. Far too destructive of our World Heritage Springbrook National Park. And this particular consultation is being done for everybody who lives on Springbrook without any information at all of what the corridor might be, what the route might be, where it might land, and what kind of impact it'll have. So I don't know how anybody's supposed to provide an informed decision on what they think about it without any of that information.
2: Lois, what feedback are you getting from locals at Springbrook about this consultation?
8: Well, they're pretty exasperated that they have to go through this again. There was a half-baked one by phone about 4 or 5 months ago, and now they're going through it again. But apart from that, it's such a waste of our ratepayers' money. Now, we hear that the council has to save, what, I think it's $75 million a year. Their staff are being asked to drop their wages by 14% or something. People are being asked to put in for volunteer redundancies, and council is wasting money on something like this. You know, this has been going on for 26 years. The locals up there are pretty fed up with it. This is the fourth iteration where people have tried to put a cableway through Springbrook. They just won't accept that it's not a very good idea.
2: What do you know about this proposal?
8: Council tells us they're investigating 10 corridors as opposed to routes. Not too sure what the difference is. And that they'll announce 3 corridors on the 28th of July in the full council meeting. Apart from that, we don't really know. The business case they did in 2020 is way out of date with all the, you know, price rises in absolutely everything. They haven't even begun to look at things like what damage it would do. And indeed, we can't understand why council's paying for any of this. A proponent should be doing it. And they tell us they've got proponents, but no names. They're being asked to give an opinion on this really vague concept. There might be a cableway somewhere that'll land on the mountain somewhere. And it's just not acceptable. I don't think it's good practice at all.
2: Yeah, not a fan. Lois Levy from Respect Springbrook Coalition there. Area Councillor Glenn Tozer says it is important that council hears from locals about this concept, even at this very early stage.
9: Look, I've asked the city to undertake consultation with every single Springbrook resident about the concept of a cableway. Ms. Levy is probably right. There is limited information available about the specifics of a cableway, but this set of interviews is being undertaken to get some general perceptions of, you know, whether they want a cableway at all, and we think that'll be an important next step. The reality is there is only a number of cableway routes that could be delivered. There isn't a lot of them, and whilst the specifics around those routes haven't yet been made public, this process of interviewing residents, whilst it doesn't identify specific routes, does talk about the delivery of a cableway at different areas of the plateau and the implications of that on local residents.
2: Does Lois have a point that it could be a little premature?
9: You know, the idea that there's very little detail, I think, is questionable at best. And I appreciate Ms. Levy and some of the folk who are anti-cableway saying, well, there's no detail, so we can't decide on it. But the reality is, when I say the word cableway, an image pops into any normal person's mind. Any reasonable person, when I say cableway, they've got a bit of an idea about what it looks like. Springbrook is a limited space. There are two kind of locations at the bottom of the hill that you can approach Springbrook. One is in the Mudjabar area, kind of as you come up Springbrook Road, and one is in the Talabudra Creek area. The idea is that they're the two kind of areas that are most likely to deliver a cableway from the east of the city to the Springbrook Plateau, and it's a cableway on those sort of two locations that these people will be asked about. I can't go into the specifics of the interview because I haven't seen all of the questions yet, but I have been consulted about it. I think it's a practical and responsible step to take to call every single Springbrook resident and give them an opportunity to have their say about the cableway.
2: Is it fair?
9: A good and important. I don't believe it's premature, no.
2: Is it fair, though, given the environmental reports into any proposal haven't been done yet?
9: Look, the reality is there's lots of environmental information out there, and anyone who says that there isn't an impact on the environment is probably being a bit silly. They're not being reasonable. There is clearly going to be an environmental impact with a cableway. It's the concept of the cableway that we're seeking feedback on, and we want to know specifically Springbrook residents' view on that. There will be a later consultation with more people across the city, but this one that's happening this month is specific.

0: specifically for Springbrook residents and property owners. And we'll be going through, I think there's about 500 names on the list, and we'll be going through every single one and making sure they all get a chance to have their say.
1: If there is a majority that says, no, we don't want it, how much weight does that hold?
0: It's a good question. The answer is, I don't know yet. It really depends. The idea of a cable is a whole of city concept, and whatever I might personally feel about it, the council makes a decision about where to move forward. At the last decision point where the cableway was explored, there was about 5 councillors out of 15 who said they didn't think a cableway was where we should be deploying our resources and time. And if 3 more, if we get to 8 votes, then we will probably have enough votes to say, well, we're not going to do anything more with the cableway right now. But right now, the consultation is meant to inform the next decision point, which is coming later this year.
1: How do you feel about that? If you live in and around Springbrook, you may have some thoughts on that. Please feel free to let me know. You can text me on 0487 993 222. Couldn't pin the councillor down on just how much weight the feelings of locals toward a cableway concept, which is still to be fully formed, will have. Interesting that it's been referenced as a whole of Gold Coast thing. Some would argue that light rail stage 4 could be a whole of Gold Coast thing, and the views of those who would be directly impacted with the construction were very much taken into consideration, especially by the state government. Again, you may have some thoughts on that. 0487 993 222. My name's Nicole Dyer. When it comes to sport, Maureen from Robina, not a fan. And Maureen's been listening to us for such a long time, so when I see her name pop up, it does make me smile. But Kazza, on the flip side, says World Cup, Wimbledon, Com Games, Tour de France, AFL, NRL, Gold Coast Marathon. The only way it could be better would be an Ashes Tour as well. Too much sport is never enough, she says, laugh out loud. Kazza from Coomba. P.S. Going to work for a rest. Yes. Yes, you can't watch soccer all the time, although I'm sure some people do try. Speaking of soccer, ABC's Ned Hall, when it comes to knowing everything that's happening on the field and off the field, he's your guide. How does he rate our chances against the knockout game tomorrow morning against Egypt? We'll find out next.

0: Vance Joy, I've seen him perform that song live and it is just magnificent. Fire and Flood, it is 9 to 9 on ABC Gold Coast. And a big one tomorrow, of course, in the wee hours. You may already have planned where you're going to be watching Australia take on Egypt in the World Cup. Ned Hall, where are you going to be?
1: I'll be where I am pretty much at the moment.
0: Okay.
1: Sitting here at I'm in my little booth at ABC Sourbank with the screens in front of me all set up, ready to chat to various different people, but that's exactly where I'll be early tomorrow morning. I don't know if it was pre-match nerves today, but I actually woke up an hour before my alarm today and just came into work anyway because I'm getting very used to these early morning starts. It's just a little bit earlier tomorrow for the 4 a.m. kickoff that we're going to be set for the Socceroos in Egypt.
0: Yeah, well, you need your stamina, and it's good to see that that's kicked in just at the right time.
1: Yeah.
0: How do you rate our chances against Egypt, Ned?
1: Look, I'm never overly confident, but I'm optimistic about them going through against Egypt. So I did watch Egypt's last group stage match against Iran, and Egypt struggled defensively. That's their biggest problem at this tournament so far. They haven't conceded loads of goals, but they conceded an awful lot of chances. So there should be chances for Australia. They'll need to take them. Australia's biggest problem has been scoring goals at the tournament, but I think they'll get the chances and the opportunities against Egypt. And Egypt, obviously, there's been so much talk about Mo Salah through the course of this week. Will he be fit? Won't he be fit? I think he'll play. I just don't know that he's going to be 100%, and I definitely think they'll play him if he's 75% fit. I think he's that important to the Egyptian side, and he'll want to play as well, knowing that it's do or die at this stage, and this might be the end of the tournament and the end of the World Cups for Mo Salah. He's 34 now, so it's unlikely that he'll have another World Cup in him in 4 years' time.
0: Right, he's playing for a lot, as I'm sure his teammates are as well. If all goes to plan for the Socceroos, what next?
1: Well, they get through to the round of 16. So Australia has never won a knockout match at a World Cup. So they've got through to the round of 16 on a couple of occasions. This time, obviously, more teams. There's a round of 32 for the first time. So there's never been a round of 32 before. So Australia could get to the round of 16, which they've been in before, but it would mean that they've won a group stage match to go through. While they play tomorrow morning at 4 a.m, they will play the winner of the match that follows directly after it, which is Cabo Verde against Argentina. So you can probably take a pick on which one is most likely out of those two teams to be waiting for Australia in the round of 16, which incidentally will be earlier on Wednesday morning. They'll be playing in Atlanta, and it'll be a 2 a.m. kickoff on Wednesday morning if the Socceroos get through.
0: Yeah, I wonder if that special license for pubs will be extended. That's very interesting times. In fact, we're going to talk more about that after 9 o'clock. Fair few pubs actually put their hands up for it here on the Gold Coast. What games have taken place in the last 12 hours?
1: Well, we've had this morning already, we've had Spain beat Austria by 3-0. Now, Spain were my pre-tournament pick. Wasn't overly happy with that following the group stage. They were a bit underwhelming in the group stage, but they clicked through the gears today and looked very, very impressive, Spain. Could have been a lot more than 3-0. Mikel Oyarzabal scored a couple of goals for them, but the player, my favourite player in the Spanish team, Lamine Yamal, the 18-year-old winger, he started to really sort of look like he's at home in the tournament. Had an injury concern coming in, hadn't played a lot of football, but he looks like he's blown away all the cobwebs now and was tormenting the Austrians today. He's just so explosive and exciting to watch. So, yeah, Spain really did sort of step things up earlier on today. And they're about to find out who they play because it's going through the national anthems at the moment in Toronto between Portugal and Croatia. I mentioned just before, by the way, that this is likely to be Mo Salah's last World Cup at 34. Well, the two captains that led these two teams out, Cristiano Ronaldo at 41, was opposite his former Real Madrid teammate, Luka Modric, the Croatian captain, at 40, who's winning his 202nd cap in international football today for Croatia. So a few of the old boys still hanging on there as well and still leading their teams into these competitions.
0: Yeah, well, old and wise, I would imagine.

0: Yeah, well, old and wise, I would imagine, to some of those younger players. And for something different, Ned Hall, England concerned about Mexican fans keeping them awake before play.
1: Yes. So, look, this isn't the first time this has happened. And it's a sort of thing you tend to have to go through when you're playing in some countries. But Ecuador, who just played Mexico in the last match in the round of 32, have lodged a complaint to FIFA because apparently their squad was deliberately kept awake by Mexican supporters who were using loudspeakers, horns and motorcycles outside their team hotel late at night. So England have gone to Mexico a little early because it's high altitude, incidentally, when they play in Mexico City. It's about same height as Mount Kosciuszko, so it's a long way up. It's quite above sea level, so England trying to acclimatise there, trying to keep it a secret location. That won't work. They'll definitely find out where they're staying, and they've taken white noise machines, sleep aids, earbuds and that sort of stuff to try and block out the noise before they play that match on Monday morning.
0: Yeah, well, you have to do what you have to do. There is a lot at stake, and you need your beauty sleep, and you need to be quick off the mark, and I get it. I completely get it. Thank you, and go the Socceroos tomorrow morning. It's going to be a very, very well-watched game, that's for sure. We'll see you on the flip side on Monday. Thank you, Ned.
1: Hopefully talking about a positive result.
0: Yeah, you betcha. Thank you. We are a few minutes out from your latest ABC News at 9 o'clock.
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0: In the know with Chloe, just around the corner. A lot of chat about the Gold Coast Marathon this weekend, but a very special runner will be doing the 5K tomorrow at 94 years of age. I feel very guilty for not doing something very similar. We're going to find out more about this person. Plus, what new Aussie slang sayings have made it into the Oxford English Dictionary? I look forward to that, Chloe. That is coming up. And we'll also see how Chloe's going, how she's feeling before the half marathon tomorrow. Thank you very much for this text also from Lynn, who says, morning, Nick. Just a quick note. From this Monday, you can travel from Beenleigh to Varsity and return. As a Pimpama local, I'm just happy I can get to Robina as usual. Hate track work every school holiday. I know, it is such a pain. So I've just quickly checked to see line-by-line impacts this weekend. Beenleigh and Gold Coast Lines, this is trains, of course. Buses replace trains between Varsity Lakes and Boggo Road. Airport line train runs between domestic airport and Boggo Road stations, all linked to the Cleveland line during these peak times. And yes, from Monday Monday through till Friday, actually I think for the next 2 weeks, Beenleigh and Gold Coast Lines buses replace trains between Boggo Road and Benoon. Beenleigh and Gold Coast Line trains will run as a combined all-stop service between Varsity and Benoon. There will be minor timetable changes and no express trains. So just check before you head to your local station to make sure that you don't get caught out. Angie also has put on the text line. Let me read this. She says, I was thinking, what do you buy Taylor Swift for a wedding present? And I'm a toaster. When I go to weddings, I put a present on the present table and I would give the wedding couple a box wrapped up with plain flour, rice flour, self-raising flour, wholemeal flour. Most celebrities love bunches of flowers. So when they open their presents, they have no clue who gave it to them. Okay, thank you, Angie, doing things differently. Let's find out how the roads are shaping up at the moment.
4: Well, a couple of obstacles on the M1. Got debris on the M1 northbound after Gold Coast Highway at Oxford and also northbound lanes before Robina Town Centre Drive at Mudrabar. So extra care through there. The M1 southbound, just a little bit under speed between Helensvale and Gavin into Brisbane. No delays between Logan Home and Sachs Creek. And the Gold Coast Highway southbound, a little bit of stop starts through Labrador and as you make way through Southport, Surfers Paradise and Broadbeach. I'm Brad from A10. That's latest traffic on 91.7 ABC Gold Coast.
0: I should mention too, thank you, Brad, that we will find out a bit more about Tay-Tay's nuptials. Is she already married? Is she not? Who knows? But a big party is planned in New York, that is for sure. It's very warm over there at the moment. Speaking of temperatures, currently 18 degrees on the Gold Coast. It is news time, 9 o'clock.
5: A ABC News. Good morning, I'm Maria Hatzakis. The Prime Minister, Anthony Albanese, has criticised

0: heard that song in ages. Presidents of the United States and Peaches. So over to you. Just your first name and suburb and your song suggestion, your song inspired by fruit. 0487 993 222 is the text number this morning. In the Know with Chloe, just around the corner. New Aussie slang sayings. Yes, what made it into the Oxford English Dictionary? We'll find out together. I did mention this while I was talking to Ned Hall about where you may be watching the Socceroos take on Egypt tomorrow morning in the wee hours, because tomorrow morning pubs and hotels will step back in time in the hope it'll actually be a move toward the future. On the other side of the globe, the Socceroos, as I mentioned, taking on Egypt. Here in the southeast, for the first time in the longest of time, certain venues will be able to screen the match and trade at the same time. Bernie Hogan is head of Queensland's Hotel Association. Not surprisingly, there's been a big take-up of pubs for this special one-off licence.
1: Oh, look, I think it was proved incredibly popular. We had over 50 applications in the first hour. The Liquor and Gaming Regulator has done a wonderful job in turning around those applications, and I think there's pretty close to 300 venues across Queensland now ready to go for tomorrow morning.
0: Yeah, how many of those are represented here on the Gold Coast?
1: Plenty. I had a quick look. You know, it depends where you are. If you sort of smack bang in the middle, you know, you're down to the Miami or down in Cooley, there's some right up through the Spit and, you know, right up the, you know, the Wallaby, right through to the, you know, the northern parts of the Gold Coast. And the great thing is it's not just all in our southeast. We got people from Corumba and Adavale and Gundawindi. Everybody's getting involved. It's wonderful to see.
0: Pretty firm rules and regulations around all of this. Can you talk through the do's and don'ts for venue operators?
1: Fairly clear. Like, they've given them the straight time there from 3 to 7, and they're only going to give this extension to those venues that have a proven track record, so they can't have any sort of compliance action going against them. As always, it's trade as normal, but the thing we were very clear on is this is trading like any other day. It's 4 a.m., but you have to do it as well as you do at 4 p.m. So, you know, for most of these guys who run these wonderful venues, it's operation normal.
0: Does staff get paid penalties because of the hours?
1: Look, it'll depend on those staff. If they've, you know, if they've come right through a shift and haven't got a real break, yeah, they get their penalty. Otherwise, it'll be the typical Saturday rates, I believe. Do know that certain venues are, you know, obviously bringing in a shift at 3 a.m. so that the guys who've worked it, you know, a long Friday, because Fridays are always good, are not, you know, just pushing on through. So we're no doubt the venue operators are trying to look after their staff, because as we all know, good staff make for a good experience.
0: Attorney General Deb Frecklington has left the door open for another round should the Socceroos progress. Is that a promising sign? Are you hopeful?
1: Look, I'm always hopeful. Let's get him across the line tomorrow morning first. But I really like the fact that the Queensland government are trying to be open to future events, because it's not just about the Socceroos. You know, we've got Rugby World Cup next year. We've got the Women's Rugby Cup, World Cup 2 years after that. There's another Ashes Tour. There's plenty of other sporting events all leading into the Games. We've got to be good at this. We've invited the world and we're going to have enormous crowds and we've got to be good at it. So like any skill, we got to practice.
0: Do you hope that this is a permanent trading switch, or are you quite happy just to coincide with special events, i.e. the Olympics in 2032?
1: I'd like to see our trading laws definitely modernised, and that will take time for people to build confidence. Remember, you know, Queenslanders have been told for over a decade that it's irresponsible to be out late at night, that it's dangerous, that it's very difficult for people, and that, you know, people are at risk. Well, it's funny how the rest of the world can survive and Queenslanders are somehow special. I don't buy that, and nor do all our wonderful people who work in the hospitality industry. We care for our patrons, and we shouldn't all be punished because of the the actions of a few. It's not a school a schoolyard, or, you know, a classroom where the whole class gets in trouble because one person misbehaves. I think that's kind of childish, and we're beyond that.
0: Bernie, what do you say to people who are concerned that this is just going to lend itself to binge drinking, unnecessary alcohol consumption?
1: It's a personal responsibility, and people, you know, all over the world have learnt to handle accessible alcohol. So realistically, isn't it better that we treat people like adults and expect them to act like adults rather than spend our whole lives chasing people up and, you know, wagging fingers at people? That's a lot of hard work for a real lot of negative experience in our society. I'd rather us try to, you know, boost people up and say act responsibly.
0: Bernie Hogan there, CEO of Queensland's Hotel Association, and quite a big take-up of this special licence. So you may end up in a pub, possibly, watching the Socceroos take on Egypt tomorrow morning. It is 13 minutes past nine. Songs inspired by fruit is where we've landed for today's Smoko. Colin from Coomera, come on down, Colin. Good morning.
2: Good morning, November Delta.
0: Yeah. And good morning back. Your song today is?
2: Look, that was really interesting. When you said fruit, I mean, first when you were talking about strawberries, I was thinking strawberry bells, but when you mentioned fruit, one song suddenly popped into my head that I haven't heard since the 80s, I think. It's more of a little kid's song, more or less, but I thought it was pretty boppy. Agadoo. Because, you know, agadoo, do, push pineapple, shake the tree.
0: Oh, this one.

0: Oh, that's not going to stick in my head all day. That's such a great choice. I have not heard that song. I can't remember the last time I heard that song.
1: I think they brought that out as part of the New Caledonia thing. Back in the days, there was a cruise to Caledonia or something like that, but I can't remember for sure. But yeah, it just stuck in my head, and I thought, that's a pretty boppy song.
0: Yeah, it's a great song. Thank you. As always, Colin from Coomera, I bet you're excited about Taylor Swift's wedding. If it's a wedding at all.
1: I love Taylor Swift. She's a gorgeous girl. I wish I was half my age.
0: Oh, you
1: I wouldn't have got a chance anyway. But
0: you wish you were Travis Kelce, I bet. Hey, Colin, thank you. As always, yes, fruit-inspired songs for Smoko, Agadoo from Colin there. Diane from Blamble Heights. Orange Crush by R.E.M. Great choice. Kazza from Coomera. Fruit Salad, yummy, yummy. Wiggles. Thank you, Kazza. Remember, one of your suggestions could be played in full, so be careful what you wish for. 0487 993 222 in the know with Chloe next.

0: I think that's a very fitting song, given there's going to be a lot of people in the streets of this town for the Gold Coast Marathon. More on that with In The Know with Chloe in just a tick.
1: 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Traffic.
2: Reports of a crash for the M1 southbound through Wurrongree. Still got delays for the M1 southbound through Helensvale, Arundel and Mullandina. Also building up two for the Coomera Connector southbound on the approach to Helensvale Road, Tamarine, Oxenford Road. Not too bad through Bongawollen and through Oxenford. Brisbane Road is busy through Arundel and Bigger Waters. Smith Street Motorway slows up through Mullandina. Same for Southport and Rang Road in spots. And also got some delays for the Gold Coast Highway through Southport, Surfers Paradise and Broadbeach. Reedy Creek Road has delays through Burley. And Minjumbull Drive has delays through the Tweed. Tweed Coast Road at speed through Coogee and through Kingscliff. I'm Chris Hull from ATN with the latest traffic on ABC Gold Coast.
0: Thank you, Chris. And Lemon from you too, from Brownie. Great suggestion, Brownie. Am I really naughty by letting everybody know that your whole family, your extended family, are listening to you right now?
3: Oh, you are always naughty, Nicole.
0: I am a bit that
3: That's
0: way.
3: Your nickname, Naughty Nicky.
0: I know.
3: Yes, Camilla, Ryan, Paisley, Finn, they're all listening. They arrived from Western New York, from Buffalo yesterday, 36 hours of travelling here to get here on the Gold Coast to come and watch me put myself through several hours of pain tomorrow for the half marathon.
0: Yeah, and they're also here for another big occasion, Chloe.
3: Yes, I'm turning 30. What are you laughing at?
0: I'm not laughing one bit.
3: All right. We'll just add a couple of decades to that, all right? But speaking of marathons.
4: And the beast keeps running, running, and running, running,
5: and running, running, and running, running, and running, running, and running, running, and running, running, and running, running, and
3: oh, yeah, one more sleep for us half marathoners and two for the fools. Or fools, as I'm calling them, because there's no way I would want to be running the full marathon this weekend. Multiple road closures for this massive event also, so plan ahead. Head to the Gold Coast Marathon website to get all of those details. I saw all the tents being set up this morning as I was driving from my mother's place in Paradise Point. All the run clubs are setting up their tents, and there will be some closures in place as of tomorrow.

0: And the big dance, of course, the full marathon on Sunday. But a pretty special runner will be doing the 5K tomorrow, Nicole. You said you were going to do the 5K next year,
1: I believe. I'm working toward the 5Ks. Is it? Do people do it quickly?
0: Well, yeah, you can. But, you know, you don't have to do it quickly. I don't imagine there's a cutoff for the 5K. I know I've got 3 hours and 20 minutes to finish my half marathon tomorrow, and if I don't finish it in that time, I get no shirt. No finisher shirt, no medal. But this gentleman is 94 years old.
1: Oh, Ken.
0: Taking on the 5K. Ooh. So what's your excuse, Nicole?
1: I have absolutely none.
0: Ken is actually doing it with a walking frame as well, which he has affectionately called Whizzer, apparently. I don't know why, and I probably don't want to know why, but for more than 40 years, Ken Saunders has been an active long-distance runner and at the age of 94, set to continue his streak at the Gold Coast Marathon. He'll be running with his daughter, Linda Saunders, in the 5KM event tomorrow. He currently holds, Nicole, the record for his age group. While competing this year will look a little different for him. As I said, he'll be using assistance of his walker. He says his competitive edge hasn't changed. He started in running in his 40s, just caught the bug for it. Now appreciates the fact that he can still participate at 94 years old. Thank you very much, even if it is with his walker. He's a little slower now, but still competitive and still holds two records at the Gold Coast Marathon in the 90 to 94 age group for the 10K and the 5K. Well done, Ken. Can't wait to see him on the pavement tomorrow.
1: Yeah, well, you will. As he finishes and you start warming up. Speaking of warming up, like a rhinestone cowboy. I just have to mention, yeah, they're looking at me and I'm looking at them. There's a posse. Hello, boys. Posse of cowboys that are in the green room. And they're running in jeans.
0: They are.
1: Is this the full marathon?
0: The full marathon in jeans.
1: That's incredible.
0: That is a whole lot of chafing that I don't want to know anything about.
1: And if it showers a little bit, it could be squelchy jeans.
0: Wet, soggy jeans. So many... And cowboy hats and cowboy shirts.
1: Yeah. Anyway. So many questions, which we'll find out when the cowboys join us.
0: Coming up very shortly.
1: After 9:30.

0: Big game for us tomorrow, the Aussies. It'll be the first time either side, Australia and Egypt, has won a knockout match. The knockout stage clash against Egypt kicks off at 4 a.m. tomorrow morning. Are you getting up for it, Nicole?
1: Yes, I am.
0: Yes.
1: I'm not going to a pub, though.
0: You're not going to a pub?
1: No, I'm just going to...
0: No breakfast beers?
1: Put on a coffee and sit in my pyjamas and enjoy.
0: Sounds good. Well, I definitely will be up. Some pubs and clubs around the Gold Coast will open early to facilitate fans. Specific Gold Coast venues are broadcasting the game. It do include, obviously, the casino, Paradise Point, I believe the Bowls Club there, local taverns in Runaway Bay and Gold Coast have also secured their special licences to open their doors early from 3 a.m. till 7 a.m. Yeah, and as I said, I'll definitely be up stretching for my half marathon, hoping the ruse pump me up so I can get through the multiple hours of hell I'm now regretting signing up for. If you're listening to Weekend Brekkie tomorrow with Mick Radojkovic filling in for Tom, they will be crossing to me, Nicole, on the start line just after the 6 a.m. news. And I believe they want to do a few crosses with me. Mick will be tracking me on the app, so he'll see whether or not I've passed out on the side of the road for 20 minutes. Probably a good time to call her and see how she's going.
1: Yeah, so we'll get an update at the start and at the finish.
0: Yes, and maybe during.
1: And maybe
0: we'll
1: during
0: see.
1: As
0: we'll
1: well.
0: See. We'll see how
1: can
0: I go.
1: Can you talk and run?
0: Yeah, it's going well.
1: That's so good. You can talk to other runners who also want to talk as they're huffing and puffing
0: I'm
1: away.
0: I'm sure they'll love that.
1: They will love that so much. This is In the Know with Chloe. It's 25 minutes past 9, 91.7 ABC Gold Coast. My name's Nicole Dyer, and I'm a bit excited about this. Chloe's not, but I am.
0: You know, everyone seems to like Taylor Swift.
1: No.
0: Except me.
1: Everybody does, but I do have a Taylor song ready to play at any given moment.
0: I'll just turn my monitor down out there.
1: Stop it.
0: Look, I don't mind her. I just don't like Travis Kelce because he plays for the Kansas City Chiefs, as we've been over and over before, and Buffalo Bills is my team. But yes, a royal wedding of a different kind is supposedly happening this weekend.

0: the love story.
1: Tom Forbes yesterday. I cannot believe he said it's not going to last. He doesn't.
0: Oh, Tom.
1: I think it will.
0: He's a bit of a cynic.
1: He's a little bit.
0: Taylor Swift and Travis Kelce, world's most famous singer, and her wedding to the American football star has been speculated on for months. Nicole, multiple news outlets already saying they are married, though. All signs are pointing to some sort of celebration happening at Madison Square Garden in New York. According to the New York Times, Taylor and Travis's wedding plans allegedly include a gathering of about 100 people. If that's happened already, potentially, the wedding itself, followed by the larger celebration, which they're anticipating is going to be at Madison Square Garden with approximately, 1,000 of their closest friends. There are fans apparently already flooding outside the arena wearing formal gowns.
1: Hoping to get in.
0: Like wedding guests, in the hopes that they may get in or see something. With all of Taylor's musician friends, speculation as to who would perform at her wedding has been running rife.
1: Now, I reckon she would do a duet with someone. Maybe Ed Sheeran.
0: Ooh. That could be good.
1: Because they're pretty close.
0: Swift is known for foreshadowing major announcements with Swifty Easter eggs, as we know, and the Swifties are always eager to examine her Instagram posts, statements and music videos for signs of hidden meanings. When Swift was spotted courtside at the MSG weeks ago alongside the Haim sisters to cheer on the Knicks in their fairy tale Game 4 comeback at the NBA Finals, some fans saw it as a quiet confirmation of the rumours. Now, her decision was to wear a T-shirt emblazoned with Stevie Nicks. Suddenly, it took on a double meaning to certain corners of the internet. Was it a pun in reference to the team she was celebrating? Of course it was.
1: Yes.
0: But was it also a clue that the Fleetwood Mac singer would perform at the upcoming ceremony? Could it be both?
1: We all need to get lives, but I'm enjoying every moment of this.
0: You know I love my true crime, so I'm investigating all of this stuff. This is the part that I'm interested in. Fans have been fooled before, however, Nicole, with many believing a wedding held in Rhode Island back on June 13th near one of Taylor's houses, because she's got multiple, was going to be the big day, but she wasn't there. All week there have been trucks bringing what looks to be stage sets to Madison Square Garden, including a castle.
1: Oh.
0: And some grand pianos. There have been reports that permits had been requested for a large event at the arena from Thursday through the whole weekend, July 4th weekend in the States. Signs flagging the closure of blocks of the Manhattan area went up on poles and buildings this week, plus a lot of security around the area.
1: I know people are saying, she shouldn't have to sing at her own wedding celebrations, but I reckon if I had a voice like Taylor Swift,
0: I'd be singing everything.
1: I would be singing my vows. I'd be singing to the crowd. I would
0: be singing everything I say like this.
1: And because you want to make Travis cry, because ultimately, I've always had a fantasy that number one, I got married because I've never been married, but also to sing like that would
0: I'd
1: be
0: like
1: a beautiful
0: to just
1: moment.
0: Make, see him cry being knocked out of Super Bowl contention. But anyway, that's just me. Let's move on.
2: Oh yeah, that'd be right. That's all my flaming fault, isn't it?
3: Hogan's
2: ghost. That'll get their appeal off to a great start, won't it?
4: Look pretty handy with these dirts to me. I reckon we could have a champagne on our hand.
5: Get in here, you pair of flaming galahs.
0: Alf Stewart there. He is the king of Aussie slang, would you say?
1: Yeah, flaming glass.
0: I was speaking about Aussie slang yesterday with my family, who I mentioned have just arrived here from America, about the way we say tuna, not tuna. Sorry, we say tuna, not tuna.
1: Oh, yeah, that's an accent thing, right?
0: Well, they're wondering why we don't say churn instead of turn. Like, why do we apply that to tuna and not tuna?
1: I don't know.
0: They were, anyway, interesting. Quick hello again to my family, Camilla, Ryan, Finn and Paisley. What about yeah, nah? That's very Australian.
1: Has that been included?
0: How many times do you think you have said that phrase? Do you say yeah, nah?
1: Yeah, nah.
0: Yeah, nah, me either. The famous phrase that is spoken by Australians around the country has now been recognised in the Oxford English Dictionary. I don't know how I feel about this. Anyway, every June the catalogue is updated with Aussie words and phrases which are recognised for their contribution to Australian slang. Yeah, nah is just one of 17 Aussie phrases a part of this year's intake into the Oxford Dictionary. Some other iconic phrases that have been added are donkey vote. I've never said that in my life.
1: Yeah,
0: what
1: but
0: is
1: it's
0: a donkey
1: it's
0: vote?
1: Often used.

0: It's when you don't fill out your voting form properly.
1: Oh, okay.
0: And so it doesn't count.
1: I always fill out my voting form properly, so that's
0: you're
1: probably
0: a good human. All right. Very,
1: yeah. All right. Checkout Chick is one that's gone in as well. And to arc up.
0: Oh.
1: To arc up, to get cranky.
0: Yeah.
1: I'm going to arc up.
0: Yeah, nah.
1: Love the new it. Words or phrases that are added are rigorously researched before being selected, with the Oxford English Dictionary team aiming to be as objective and scientific as possible. I don't know, what Aussie slang word or phrase do you think should be added to next year's intake?
0: Yeah. Well, yeah, what slang? I mean, I don't know what's in there already, but if you've got any thoughts.
1: Nah.
0: Yeah, nah. There is a song. I'm pretty sure there is a song.
1: A song called Yeah Nah.
0: I'm pretty sure there is. Can you try and see if you can find that?
1: I want to get these cowboys in to see you in a minute.
0: Yes, I would like that too.
1: I'm sure you would.
0: And to find out more about why wearing jeans and cowboy hats is so important.
1: Yes, and don't forget, you can tune in tomorrow to Mick Radojkovic on Breakfast to hear me, you know, put myself through pain for the half marathon.
0: Kaza from Coomera wishes you luck, wishes you a happy birthday as well. It's on Monday, by the way, and that's why Chloe won't be here.
1: No.
0: She says it's because of the half marathon, but it's really her birthday.
1: It's a bit of both.
0: It's a bit of both. That's right. It is 28 minutes to 10. This is ABC Gold Coast, and yes, I'm going to do this.

0: That is Taylor Swift, Life of a Showgirl, featuring Sabrina Carpenter. That's the title track of her latest album, and I don't half mind that at all. It is 24 to 10, two sleeps to go before the full marathon. I'm just going to set the scene.
1: Like a rhinestone cowboy.
0: When you think of running a marathon, well, it's extreme. 42.2 kilometres is a fair distance. Most people usually go for short shorts, maybe some Lycra. Not these boys and girl. Jeans, cowboy shirt and cowboy hat. A group of eight have decided to do it. And yes, it is for a very good cause. I have two spokespeople from this mob of cowboys who have joined me in the studio. Lewis Jardin and Zach Ginnivan. You're dressed the way you're going to be running tomorrow.
2: That's correct, yeah.
0: How are you feeling? Because my first question as you walked in was, how is your training? And some of your fellow cowboys started giggling, and that made me feel a little bit insecure. So how much training have you done for this? Before we start talking about it, chosen attire.
2: I think there's been a few different ranges of training between the group. Some of us have put in a lot, whereas, a few of us not so much, but I think most of it's going to be mental at the end of the day, so, yeah.
0: As in going mental?
2: No.
3: You've got to be mental to do this.
0: You absolutely do. So you're doing this the hard way because you've long-sleeve shirts, which is great, good for sun safety, and the hats, I love that. But the jeans, fellas, the jeans, over a long distance, how do I say this delicately? Will Vaseline be part of the strategy moving forward?
3: There's going to be lots of lubrication uses. We got Easy Glide, we got Vaseline, there's everything. We're gonna baby powder, we've been recommended baby powder.
0: That's a good idea. Yeah.
3: There's gonna be everything. But we'll cross that bridge when it comes, I think. It's not meant to be easy. We know it's gonna be hard.
0: Yeah.
3: We all wanna be in pain. We're doing it for those that can't, so yeah. I think that's the whole point of it.
0: Indeed.
3: Yeah.
0: And you're pumped. I can tell. You're absolutely pumped. But this is your first Gold Coast Marathon.
2: I've done one previously. I did one last year, and another two have done it as well. But for half the boys, it's their first time. So,
0: So in many respects, you are their guiding light, aren't you?
2: I'm not sure whether I go that far, but
0: Zach, well, you have to be. So what advice have you passed down to the rest of the cowboy mob before Sunday?
2: Just don't give up. Just keep going. Like, it's going to get to a point where it becomes mental. And that's the only thing that's going to get through you, get you across the finish line, sorry. So, just stay headstrong.
3: Keep in mind those who we're doing it for. So, obviously, doing it for Dolly's Dream.
0: Okay, let's talk about that because that was my next question. Dolly's Dream is your chosen charity. What does it mean to you?
3: Dolly's Dream means everything. We're obviously, Zach and myself and the other boys, we're all from out west.
0: Whereabouts are you from?
3: Catherine, Kununurra, there's boys from central Queensland, there's boys from around Mungindi, so southwest Queensland, boys from over in WA, is a very mix of us all. Dolly's Dream, very close to our hearts. Tick and Kate, great friends of all of ours, Dolly's mum and dad. And it's, everyone out bush, they just know the blue butterfly, it means a hell of a lot. So we're doing it for everyone involved in Dolly's Dream and those that can't. So what have we raised now, Zach?
2: I think 17 grand? 17 grand, yeah. So
0: what's the goal?
3: Well, the goal was originally 10. We blew that out of the water. Then we pushed it to 20. And as of this morning, we've just pushed it to 25. So I reckon we'll get there. Great people behind us, some amazing people that have thrown a lot of money at us, which we couldn't be more thankful for. So
0: yeah, and putting your bodies on the line, and it is a really good cause. For those who might not know Dolly's story, can you remind us about Dolly?
3: Yeah, Dolly was a young girl. She was in middle school, and her parents were. She was went to boarding school. She was in 2018. She went through a serious phase of online bullying through social media and tragically took her own life. And her amazing parents, Tick and Kate, and her older sister Meg decided to start up a charity on behalf of Dolly, being the motto of be kind and speak even if your voice shakes. And it's turned into an absolute mammoth charity at the moment.
0: It really has, yeah.
3: People supporting it from far and wide. And I know $25,000 isn't...

0: isn't as much as what some other people are donating, but it's coming from our hearts. We're only, you know, a group of small followers that don't know a great deal. So $25,000 is amazing.
1: I think, yeah, you know, 100%. More than you're letting on. And how will that money be spent? It'll go back into the charity, and how is that money used?
0: Yeah, great question. So Dolly's Dream, what their initiatives are, they've obviously got an online call system for anyone that is, any kids that are experiencing online bullying. They can call that number up. I think it's 13 Dolly, don't quote me on that, but it is on their website. You can call online bullying helpline and get directly through to a counsellor. And alternatively, they run a lot of programs and events in schools. So they've got Dolly's Dream, have people on the ground going into schools and doing initiatives and talks to the kids of what online bullying is and how to get help if you are being bullied online.
1: I know. It's amazing. I mean, you think about our generation, possibly more mine because you're a little bit younger than me, that, you know, when you came home from school, that was it. You shut the door. There was one phone in the house and that phone had to go through your parents. So there was some form of protection, and young people just don't have that anymore. It's 24/7. You're right about the $13. So that's 1336 55 is the number as well, which is connecting with trained professionals through Confidential Bullying Helpline and a web chat service to boot as well. Fellas, I've got to ask the question. There's no cowboy boots, so thank God you're going proper shoes, I'm guessing.
2: Yeah, that was a decision made later in the piece. We were going to do it in ringer gear, but yeah, I think sneakers are the right choice.
1: I think they are too, absolutely. And will there be some line dancing when you cross the finish line?
2: Oh, there'll be a lot of emotions going through. I'm not sure what's going to happen, but yeah, you just have to be there for that one.
1: Will the body still be standing and the brain able to coordinate any form of line dancing when you cross the line?
2: But we will see.
1: And I guess the beauty of the Gold Coast Marathon, there are so many people dressed up in all sorts and raising money for very good causes. So if you'd like to get behind these boys and girls, I shouldn't just say. Do you want to give a quick shout out to everyone else who's in the studio as well?
0: What do we got? We got Flynn and Jesse, the amazing fellas from across the ditch. A couple of Kiwi boys that have come over to support us, and my wonderful partner Zara. They're here in the studio, right behind us, giggling and laughing as we speak.
1: You've done very well.
0: There's also four other followers that are still working. Some have to work today. It is a Friday, after all. They're still working, and they'll be here Saturday. They're going to run it. They're prepping. They're going for jogs at all hours of the morning. So massive shout-out to those boys as well. But if you do want to donate, online, you can go Gold Coast Marathon Dolly's Dream or go Instagram Yowie. .au, and there'll be a link in the bio there.
1: Yeah, nice one.
0: You'll be able to donate.
1: Lewis Jardin and Zach Ginnivan, good luck to you and your mob as you tackle the Gold Coast Marathon. Just make sure that your jeans don't get too squelchy because that could make things even a little bit more uncomfortable, but well done you. And lots of love on the text line too. Please advise the boys to wear skins under their jeans. Will really help. Great cause. Well done, those lovely cowboys. They really are lovely, Kerry. The whole lot of them. And I've got to, now, you mentioned some New Zealanders. Who's a New Zealander? Do you want to? Yeah. Can I grab you? What was your name again? Sorry.
3: Jesse.
1: Jesse. Jesse. We were just talking about Aussie slang. Did you hear us talking about Aussie slang?
3: Yeah, Roger. Yeah.
1: Yeah. Yeah. All right. Have you heard of the saying "yeah, but nah"?
3: Yeah, Roger.
1: Yep. Yeah, Roger. Yeah. That. Yeah. Okay. Checkout chick. Is that? These are things that have been added to the Oxford Dictionary. Never heard checkout chick. Do you know what a checkout chick is?
3: No.
1: Do you want to explain?
2: I don't actually know.
1: Myself. Yeah, checkout chick.
2: Yeah.
0: Checkout chick. It's the girl at the counter when you go and buy some groceries or buy something from the shops. Checkout chick.
1: That is fantastic. Yeah. Oh, look. He's just going,
2: I'm at a disadvantage as well because I'm a Kiwi as well. So.
1: That makes perfect sense. Oh, they say, you say chili bean instead of esky.
2: That's true. Chili bean.
1: Yes. And you know, we had a doctor in yesterday talking about what you should do afterwards. Speaking of things that are chili, you needed to have an ice bath. After you finish the race.
3: Yeah, it wouldn't be a bad shout.
1: Yeah, that's... I could listen to you all day. You've got the best accent.
3: Pull the old freezer up.
1: Yeah, that's right. Pull your freezer up and then just get in it after the race.
3: Yeah.
1: That's great. And what do you do in New Zealand?
3: Oh, just a machine operator.
1: Oh, nice.
3: Drive diggers and bits and pieces, get yourself out of trouble.
1: Okay, yeah. Well, you're going headfirst into a bit of trouble on Sunday. Again, thank you for joining us at the last moment there. This is ABC Gold Coast. It is a 9:45. Maybe you are doing something special for the marathon. If you are, please let us know. You can give us a call on 1300 903 917. Don't forget our Smoko theme today.

It's songs inspired by fruit. Yes, I can't think of a kiwi fruit song off the top of my head. But, yeah, if you still have time, and we'll play one of those suggestions at 10:05 this morning. Let's get into some Supertramp. This is Give a Little Bit, or in this case, Giving a Lot.

0: Oh, nice one, Supertramp, and Give a Little Bit on ABC Gold Coast. Would you call yourself a humperdinker? Yeah, that is the name affectionately given to fans of the velvet voice crooner, Engelbert Humperdinck, who was here on the Gold Coast in just a couple of days, or will be here in a couple of days. The now 90-year-old singer is playing a show at the Star on Monday night. And in case you missed it, our very own Trevor Jackson caught up with the man himself. It made us all laugh. Have a listen.
1: Well, it's my lifeblood. And you know what? I thought last year was going to be the end of my touring because it was the last one.

0: through. But I was home for 3 months and I was going crazy. I called my manager and I said, I got to get back on the road. I'm going crazy at home. So we started the celebration tour this year. I love singing. I love being on stage. And I've got a great communication with my fans. I mean, I'm on social media and I do Tuesday news. Yeah, tell the people what I'm doing. And I love reading their comments. And it's a wonderful life for me.
1: You're talking about your Humperdinkers. These are your fans that have followed you over the years.
0: No, the Humperdinkers are only in America, but I'm talking about fans around the world, you know? I have comments from fans all over the world. It's amazing.
1: Engelbert, you once said, I can hit notes that a bank couldn't cash. And I'm wondering, as you're approaching your 90th birthday, can you still hit those notes?
0: Oh, yes, I can, yeah. Yeah, I'm very fortunate, actually. God has given me a good set of pipes, and I'm as strong as ever.
1: How do you look after that voice? Because your voice is everything.
0: You know, I've never had a lesson in my life, you know, a musical lesson. So I don't know how to warm up properly, etc. You know, when I'm in the shower, I sort of do some scales myself, you know, blah, blah, blah, blah, blah, blah, all that stuff. It's been working for me all these many years, and I hope it continues to do that.
1: You've had so many hits over the years. After the Love and the Last Waltz, There Goes My Everything, Release Me was in the charts for over a year. But you keep finding new fans. And I want to ask you about this. There's a couple of things here. Number one, I remember in the 1990s, lounge music came very much back into vogue. And you did a song for the Beavis and Butthead film called The Lesbian Seagull. How did that come about?
0: Well, the producers of the show came to see one of my shows in Los Angeles. I was at the Greek Theater. And they watched my show and they came backstage and they said, we really loved your show. And you've got a sense of humor. He said, would you like to do a number in our new movie? I said, well, send it to me and I'll have a listen. And if I like it, I'll do it, you know. And they sent it to me. I loved it. I loved the lyrics. I liked the idea of it. It's so unusual. I recorded it and it went platinum.
1: And you got a whole new generation of fans.
0: Yeah.
2: He most certainly did. Engelbert Humperdinck there with Trevor Jackson. Trevor, of course, will be back with you on Monday from 5 in the morning.
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2: And you're with Nicole Dyer, your local mornings program for ABC Gold Coast at the moment. A quick look at some of our Smoko suggestions, one of which will be played in full at 10:05. Good morning, Nick and Chloe. Go well tomorrow, Chloe, and happy birthday for Monday. That's one of Taylor's best songs. Yeah, Life of a Showgirl, so poignant. Have a frolickingly frivolous, fantastically fun and fruitfully festive Friday, everyone. Cheryl from Hollywell. Strawberry Fields, The Beatles, Sue at Burley Heads. Thank you, Lemon. I mentioned this before. Got a few votes, actually. That's from you too. Harry Styles and Watermelon Sugar, says Tracy from Mermaid. Yes, Jason from Labrador, also after you too. Di says, hi, ladies. Won't Trump be upset about Taylor's wedding upstaging his July 4th speech? Can't wait, she says. Many exclamation marks after that statement. And I'm pretty sure he did not get an invite. Brownie's just saying, make sure you stretch, Chloe. And, of course, we had the Wiggles fruit salad. Yummy, yummy. Kaza from Coomera, thank you very much. If you've just tuned in, we had a great chat with a bunch of cowboys and one cowgirl who will be taking on the full Gold Coast Marathon on Sunday with the hat, the long sleeve shirts and the jeans, and raising money for a very good cause. Lucy Gregory is head of the Domestic Violence Prevention Centre. She is with you now. Lucy, good morning.
6: Good morning.
2: You just want to give a shout out to the many people who are raising money and for the cause that, of course, you're representing. Tell us more.
6: So this is our second year of doing this. We've got over 20 incredible humans running for us who collectively have raised over $40,000.
2: Wow. Wow. That's huge.
6: Yeah. It's incredible. We're aiming for 50 this year. We have all our money goes directly to victim survivors. It's not put in administration costs. It's particularly this time of year, it helps with registration or bonds for housing or removalists or food or hotel rooms, whatever survivors need. And we have three staff running for us, and they have all raised, some of them up to $5,000.
2: Oh, that is amazing. Lucy Gregory, CEO of Domestic Violence Prevention there, just talking a little bit about what's being done to raise money. Can anyone listening to you right now also get in on this, Lucy?
6: They absolutely can. If they go onto our site in Instagram, which is DV Prevention Centre, there's a post there with all the links to how you can donate to us. And you can keep donating all the time up to the end of the marathon. And we have people running both days.
2: Yeah. Well, good luck to them. Have they done the marathon before, or is this a first for some of them?
6: For most of them, it's a first. For some of them, it's not. We have one incredible human who did it last

0: is his name.
1: Stanford.
0: And he will bring his mates along. We also have a gentleman called Mike, who is the official finishing line photographer this year at the marathon. He ran for us last year and raised $5,000. So when you're running across the line and you see Mike taking your photo, he will know what it feels like because he did it for us last year.
1: Oh, Lucy, thank you so much for bringing that to our attention. As you mentioned, a very good cause and first time for a lot of people, as you mentioned, which, you know, is a big deal, but doing it for all the right reasons. Lucy Gregory, CEO of Domestic Violence Prevention there. On the text line, Cheryl from Bigger Waters says, interesting, Reetha, yeah, nah, expression that earlier in your last interview, the young man you spoke with responded with a reverse, nah, yeah, to a question you put to him. But yes, it's certainly a great Aussie expression, reversed or not. I know he's from across the ditch. He's from New Zealand, so it's okay if he got it mixed up. It's not necessarily something that he would normally say. It is currently 20 degrees at the Seaway, the same for Paradise Point. We have got your, if you're not into any of the above, I know we're talking about the marathon. Maybe you're also perhaps after a run just wanting to lay low for a bit and maybe go to the movies or perhaps watch something on telly. We've got your entertainment needs all sorted after 10 o'clock. And then after 10:30, catching up with Dave Faulkner, who will be my very special guest on Musical Milestones.

do I fight?

That's Eliza Hull. It's stunning. It's called Hotel Room on ABC Gold Coast. And I bet all the hotel rooms are pretty much booked out with all the events that are happening on the Gold Coast at the moment. My name's Nicole Dyer. Thanks very much for your company. Your winning Smoko song on the other side of your 10 o'clock news.